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1: It's you, the music in Stafford's world, where the memories never stop.

One of those songs you could certainly have been listening to in that hot summer of 1976, August 1976. It was the extended play EP from Brian Ferry, and from it, it was the Everly Brothers' The Price of Love. Sweltering hot in that summer of 1976. Welcome to 1976. Bebop Deluxe ships in the night there as well. 1976, the US Space Shuttle Enterprise makes its very first test flight, and the British pound falls below $2 to the pound for the very first time. And America has a brand new president as Jimmy Carter defeats Gerald Ford in the US presidential election in 1976. I'm Mark Stafford, and I'm your guide for the next 3 hours as we spotlight 1976, when music was changing and new wave and punk were here with bands like this.

0: welcome back to a brand new, hot off the press London weekend show. Since our last show in the summer, punk rock's really taken off, both in London and in New York. And although anyone thinks punk is that great a name for it, it seems to have stuck. Punk magazine comes out in New York, and Sniffing Glue is the punk paper here, despite its ill-advised title. So it has its own magazines, its own bands, its own devoted fans, and of course its own style of dress. Even the conventional music papers like Melody Maker and NME have written columns about the latest cult, and it's just popping up in the national press. But what's punk all about? We went to a gig by the Sex Pistols just off Leicester Square to see what a punk rock evening was like.
1: Well, the first thing you notice is that punk rock fans look as devastating as their music sounds. Torn clothes are held together with safety pins. There's lots of black leather and bizarre hair. And the whole idea is to shock outsiders.
2: This is Stafford's World.

And we heard Stevie Wonder was coming out with a double album. We thought, will he manage to pack it with good stuff? But he certainly did. It was the Songs in the Key of Life album, double album. And from it, that was I Wish. And before that, the Ramones and Blitzkrieg Bop. We were getting used to that, or struggling, some of us, to get used to it. I have to admit, I was a bit of an old-time rock guy. It took me a bit of time to take on board that this was the future, stuff like that. I did like the Ramones, though. Blitzkrieg Bop from those guys from 1976. 1976, inflation continues to be a problem around the world, with UK inflation hitting 16.5%. In South Africa, riots in Soweto in June marked the beginning of the end of apartheid, and supersonic transatlantic travel arrives as Concorde enters service and cuts transatlantic flying times to 3.5 hours back in 1976. If you switched your TV on and tuned to ITV, and we didn't have a lot of choice back then, if you tuned to ITV in the middle of the week, you would probably have caught a brand new TV series featuring the Little Ladies, an up-and-coming rock band, a story of their life. It was under the banner of the Rock Follies. Little Ladies were Judy Covington, Rula Lenska, and Charlotte Cornwall.

runner-up series, produced an album that went to number one, and it won three BAFTA awards. I quite liked it actually. It was there and it was gone. It was a very short series in the early part of 1976, and from the album The Rock Follies and Sugar Mountain, they had a number one with OK from that, and nobody remembers that at all. We're looking at 1976. I'm Mark Stafford. This is Stafford's World, and this one rocked in 76.

Those guys rocked in 1976, probably at their peak that year, Thin Lizzy and Jailbreak. 1976, British Prime Minister Harold Wilson resigns and is replaced by James Callaghan. And the 21st modern Olympic Games takes place in Montreal, Canada. A Romanian gymnast, Nadia Comăneci, is one of the stars, scoring the first ever perfect score in Olympic gymnastics. And in music, the seeds of the punk rock revolution begin with the releases from The Damned and The Sex Pistols, among others, back in 1976. But we still had some normal stuff as well.

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4: 1976.

0: It was a daring raid, even by Israeli standards. The commandos flew to their target, Entebbe Airport in Uganda, 2,300 miles away from home base. They freed over 100 hostages, killed their Palestinian or pro-Palestinian hijackers, and returned to Israel, which then claimed full official responsibility for the operation. Whatever other descriptions may yet be attached to this dramatic and successful mission, it really had a single overriding purpose, and that was obviously the rescue of more than 100 innocent people kidnapped by pro-Palestinian terrorists who wanted to exchange them for other terrorists held in the prisons of five different countries: Israel, West Germany, France, Kenya, and Switzerland. The Israelis broke with their own policy last week and agreed to bargain with the terrorists. But according to Israeli sources here, when it became clear that the terrorists would not bargain, but would continue to insist on their original ultimatum, the Israelis switched tactics. They alerted a special commando force to come up with military options for freeing the hostages. And they put one of those options into effect: a surprising post-midnight raid into the heart of Africa. It took 36 minutes from touchdown in Entebbe to take off. For the United States, it was a special kind of birthday present, a reminder that despite Watergate and Vietnam, free men can still act to protect their people and interests.
1: This is Stafford's World.

0: It was just about the perfect pop single in 1976, Chris White's Spanish Wine, and Steve Harley and Cockney Rebel covering a song from the Abbey Road album by the Beatles, Here Comes the Sun, in 1976. In 1976, The Who set the record for the loudest music concert of all time at the Charlton Football Stadium in London, and the CNN Tower in Toronto opens and becomes the tallest freestanding structure in the world. And if you went to the cinema, you would have been probably scared to death by this, The Omen.
1: For generations, the Thornes have been a family of tremendous wealth, position, and power. The perfect marriage of Ambassador Robert Thorne and his wife Catherine was fulfilled by the birth of their son, Damien. And then, when the child was 5 years old, something terrible happened. And then, it happened again. 20th Century Fox presents a film of psychological suspense about an occurrence of earth-shaking importance. Gregory Peck, Lee Remick, The Omen.
2: I was at the hospital, Mr. Thorne, the night your son was born. I saw its mother.
1: Who is he? What does he want? Where did he come from? And can he be stopped? Gregory Peck, Lee Remick, The Omen. If this is the truth, where does it end?
3: Retro. Go.
4: Rhino.
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5: From coast to coast, continent to continent, this is Stafford's World.
6: 1976.

She had a quirky voice, didn't she? And she was on our radios through a lot of 1976. Nusha Fox and her band Fox and Single Bed. And before that, some classic rock from the year. Jethro Tull's Too Old to Rock and Roll, Too Young to Die, as we're checking out 1976. More to come as we enter the next couple of hours. And we'll be having a rock flashback into 1976, playing you some of the songs that were around throughout the month that we're looking at in 1976. Dipping a bit deeper for this one, a guy who went on to have some pretty big success in America was a British guy. He was Nick Gilder, who scored a number one in America with Hot Child in the City and also did a superb song in later years, You Really Rock Me. But in 1976, he was fronting the band Sweeney Todd, a band that would later have Nick Gilder replaced by Bryan Adams, but Bryan Adams hadn't joined the band at this time. So in 1976, one of the biggest songs in Canada, probably number one for about 4 weeks in Canada in 1976, was Sweeney Todd and Roxy Roller.

Vocals courtesy of Nick Gilder, song that was covered in Britain by Susie Quattro in the following year, but in 76 it was massive in Canada. The original Sweeney Todd, Nick Gilder and the band Sweeney Todd and Roxy Roller. 1976, Spain's parliament creates a democracy after 37 years of dictatorship, and Israel launches a daring rescue at Entebbe Airport in Uganda to free passengers and crew held by pro-Palestinian hijackers. Also, 76, it was the year that Breaker 19 was a call around the world, spurred on by the C.W. McCall hit song Convoy. CB Radio Mania sweeps the world, the whole of the world. Took a few more years for Britain to take it up in a very big way, but in 76, CB Radio was massive in America particularly. Finishing off our first hour, look at the songs of 1976 before we focus on a year, a month from the year. It's Elvin Bishop, one at wonder in the end in Britain. He scraped into the top 40 with this. Elvin Bishop's Fooled Around and Fell in Love.

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4: It's the spotlight year on Stafford's World with Mark Stafford. Remember, 1976.
5: Let us jointly flip over the pages of the rock and roll history book and focus on December 1976 for the next couple of hours. I'm Mark Stafford. This is Stafford's World and a rock flashback. As always, we first of all start by focusing on the big songs in America, the ones that were on the way upwards in the Cashbox 100, first of all. Looking at this at 62, a guy wrote some good songs around that time. On and On was the song that took him into the American Top 20. This was good as well. 62 for Stephen.

They were coming off the back of those two big hits earlier in the year. Dreamboat Annie was the third of the singles from the album Dreamboat Annie. That was Heart, Anne and Nancy Wilson and the band. And it was Stephen Bishop and Save It for a Rainy Day. He was at 62. Dreamboat Annie was at number 61. It's December 1976. In South Africa, Winnie Mandela is released from prison following days of rioting in which 26 people are killed. And the Liberian registered tanker Argo Merchant runs aground near Nantucket Island, spilling millions of gallons of oil into the North Atlantic, December 1976. And heading upwards, we stop at number 45 for one of the standout tracks on Peter Frampton's Frampton Comes Alive album. It was chopped down from 10 minutes to 4 minutes for the single. Do You Feel Like We Do is at number 45.

December 1976, Bob Marley and his manager Don Taylor are shot in an assassination attempt in Kingston, Jamaica, and a 40-foot inflatable pink pig breaks loose over Battersea. The helium-filled prop for the front cover of the forthcoming Pink Floyd album Animals achieves an altitude of over 18,000 feet. Almost pigs in space, eh? December 1976, checking out the songs Bubbling Under in America. Peter Frampton's track, the single version from the Frampton Comes Alive album, chopped down to that size, Do You Feel Like We Do, at number 45. And to the 10, and Eric Clapton was at 10.

We're looking at America's big selling rock singles. It's December 1976, Steve Miller Band at 9 and Rockin' Me. And it was Eric Clapton and Hello Old Friend was at 10. And this was a classic from Aerosmith at 8.

0: It was a ballad, but it gave Kiss one of their biggest songs in the 70s. Kiss and the ballad Beth at number 7 in America. And Aerosmith's Walk This Way before it became redone in the 80s. It sounded like that. Walk This Way by Aerosmith at 8. And in December 1976, after 17 years as Prime Minister, Fidel Castro is elected President of Cuba. And if you went to the cinema, you probably had a queue up to see this one. It was the new cinema sensation, starring Barbara Streisand and Kris Kristofferson, A Star Is Born.
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2: Turn it up. Mark Stafford is playing the memory.

On their way to becoming one of the best-selling bands of 1976, Boston were climbing the charts with More Than a Feeling. The album was doing very well as well. They were at 5 at 6. It was the band Firefall. You Are the Woman, one of their string of hits in America. Never did anything in Britain. Very good band, though. December 1976, looking at some of the very big songs and counting down the Big Ten in America. And Alice Cooper managed to make the ballads count in America, but never did anything in Britain with a ballad. One of his big ones was at 4, I Never Cry.

It's you and me checking out December 1976, the music and the memories of that particular month. The British government announces the formation of a separate mini-parliament for both Wales and Scotland, and former Deep Purple guitarist Tommy Bolin is found dead of a drugs overdose in Miami, Florida, December 1976. Looking at the songs in America that were selling very nicely, thank you. Alice Cooper's I Never Cry was at 4, and the ELO and Living Thing doing very well at 3. This guy was the former lead singer of the band Guess Who. He was Monster in Canada, his homeland, and he did quite well with a couple of solo singles in America. Burton Cummings at 2 and Stand Tall

very much underrated. He did have one of the great voices of rock in the 60s, the late 60s and the 70s. Burton Cummings and Stan Tall, former lead singer of the band The Guess Who. He was at two. And topping the pile was Rod Stewart.

0: Rod could do no wrong at all in 1976, number one in America. Tonight's the night, gonna be all right. Rod Stewart topping the charts there in America. I'm Mark Stafford. Welcome to the Rock Flashback. We are together for a couple of hours checking out the month of December 1976, from the singles in America to the albums in Britain, and checking out the album at 10 from Jackson Browne, the album The Pretender.
1: 1976.

0: December 1976, in the music world, the band performed their farewell concert at the Winterland in San Francisco. The show includes a star-studded guest list, including Neil Young, Joni Mitchell, Neil Diamond, Van Morrison, and of course Bob Dylan. The event is filmed by Martin Scorsese and becomes the legendary The Last Waltz film, December 1976. Did very well at the box offices when it came out, didn't it? And we're into the albums, the big-selling albums in Britain in December 1976. At 10, it was Jackson Browne from The Pretender and Here Come Those Tears Again. Rod was there again at 9 with the Atlantic Crossing album, and Peter Frampton's Frampton Comes Alive was at 8. George Harrison was doing very nicely. His 33 and a third album was there at 7, and we took the track True Love, old song from years gone by, at 7. Led Zeppelin were at 6 with The Song Remains the Same, and Joni Mitchell was at 5.
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4: You're with Stafford's World, where the memories never stop.

It was never a single, but should have been. But then again, everything on that album could have been a single. Three in the album charts, The Electric Light Orchestra and A New World Record and Do Ya. Joni Mitchell's Azera album was at 5. We took Coyote from that. And sandwiched in between, Elton John's double album, The Blue Moves album, was at number 4 in December 1976. The month that Israeli Prime Minister Yitzhak Rabin resigns and 30,000 women march through London on a march for peace in Northern Ireland. Newly elected US President Jimmy Carter makes his first government appointments, and the band The Cars make their first debut as a live band in New Hampshire, USA in 1976 in the month of December. We're into the top two albums in Britain, and this was at number 2 for Queen.

It was beginning to sell very nicely, actually, in December 1976. Queen's Day at the Races album was at 2, and Good Old Fashioned Lover Boy from that. And the very top of the pile is taken by an album that was going to sell millions over the years, the Hotel California album from the Eagles, topping the charts at number 1, Try and Love Again from that album.

was top of the charts in December 1976, and it would go on to hang around for a very long time into 1977. The album from the Eagles, Hotel California, and that was Try and Love Again. December 1976, Wonder Woman debuts on ABC TV in the USA. And long-term mayor of Chicago, Richard Daley, dies of a heart attack, December 1976. We put the albums away and we move on to Britain's best-selling singles from December 1976. This was doing very nicely at 10 for Steely Dan.

0: December 1976, the Sex Pistols hit the headlines as they swear their way through ITV's Today Show. Presenter Bill Grundy is suspended and the Sex Pistols manager Malcolm McLaren declares the band are yobs and proud of it. And British composer Edward Benjamin Britten dies. It is December 1976. We're into the 10 singles, the top 10 rock singles in Britain in December 1976. Steely Dan at 10 with Haitian Divorce. Rockin' Me from the Steve Miller Band at 9, we heard that earlier, and 10cc and The Things We Do for Love, that was at 8. And Rod was back with a strange cover doing the Beatles' Get Back. It was all part of the soundtrack for a double album called All This and World War II, where a lot of stars did the Beatles songs and Rod chose Get Back.
1: 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Periscope up.

0: Tone, Arizona, for some California grass.
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2: This is WMNH 95.3, Manchester. It's the spotlight year on Stafford's World with Mark Stafford. Remember, 1976.
3: His name is Sylvester Stallone. He's the star of a new film called Rocky. He has been described as handsome, tough, talented, sexy, sensitive, dynamic, and brilliant. He's been compared to Brando, Newman, Pacino, and De Niro. He's been called a top contender for an Academy Award. Sylvester Stallone. He's been called a top contender for an Academy Award. Sylvester Stallone in Rocky, rated PG.
2: This is...

was an old song from the 1950s, done in 1976 style by Status Quo. Wild Side of Life was at number 6, and Rod Stewart's cover of the Beatles' Get Back was at number 7 in December 1976. And one of the big songs of the year, 1976, was at 5 for Chicago.

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2: 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E-L-O.
3: It's a living thing.
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3: That's a forever without you.
2: Jerry Wright. Alice Cooper. War. Elvin Bishop. Boss Gag. And Kiss.
3: To be a heartless woman.
2: Blue Oyster Cult.

December 1976, America's new president, Jimmy Carter, completes his first few weeks in office, and the Stranglers sign a recording deal with the United Artists in the UK in December 1976. Curls of Flyers from Southend and Little Does She Know. They were at number four in the charts, and at three it was The Earlo and Living Thing. We heard that earlier. Mike Oldfield was at two.

So let's count them down, Britain's biggest selling rock singles from December 1976. Steely Dan were at 10 with I Asian Divorce, and the Steve Miller Band at 9 with Rockin' Me. 10cc were at 8 with The Things We Do For Love, and Rod Stewart's cover of The Beatles' Get Back was at 7. At 6 it was The Wild Side of Life for Status Quo, and Chicago were at 5 with If You Leave Me Now. Cuzzle Flyers were at 4 with Little Does She Know, and The ELO at 3 with Living Thing. Mike Oldfield's instrumental Portsmouth was at 2. And the biggest song in Britain in December 1976 came from Queen. It was Somebody to Love. Yeah.

So topping the charts in December 1976 were Queen with Somebody to Love. Hope you enjoyed 1976. As always, if you did, you can drop me a line and let me know. mark@markstafford.co.uk or check me out in Facebook land. Just search for Mark Stafford and you'll find me there somewhere. We've been looking back to December 1976 and the year of 1976 in general. We have a couple more before we finish it all off. A couple of those songs that got away in 1976. The first of them was the song that introduced us to Andrew Gold back in 1976. He'd been helping out people like Linda Ronstadt for a few years. And in 76, he got a chance to do his own thing. He had a very good single out that did nothing at all in Britain, did nothing at all in America. Big shame. Andrew Gold, and That's Why I Love You.

think all you can say about that is nice. It's just very, very nice. Andrew Gold, the debut single for him, the one that we first heard on our radios in 1976. Nobody bought it, though. Big shame. Andrew Gold, and That's Why I Love You. One more to complete 1976 and put it back in its rightful place in the box of rock and roll history. And it's these guys. If you ever wondered whatever happened to the Steve Gibbons Band after their big hit with the cover of Chuck Berry's Tulane, well, this is what happened. And nobody wanted to know. It was the follow-up to Tulane for the Steve Gibbons Band, one of those songs that got away in 1976. Finishes off for today's program, Johnny Cool from the Steve Gibbons Band.

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voice he had, so underrated. Lead singer of The Love Affair, Steve Ellis. Wouldn't he have made a great frontman for a powerful rock band? Love Affair, bringing on back the good times, 1969, and 10cc's Good Morning Judge. We're skipping through the musical soundtrack of our lives for the next 3 hours on Stafford's World. I'm Mark Stafford. Along the way, we have, as always, a couple of song stories. A story of the hit for America, Ventura Highway, from Dewey Burnell of the band. Kenny Jones of The Faces tells us how the band got together and also how Cindy incidentally was created. Writers Sing Them Their Way features Leo Sayer and Arba, They Did It First. A couple of big names on that. Kris Kristofferson and Neil Diamond and the originals of a couple of their songs. All of that to come. Plus this, looking forward to playing this from Neil Young.

0: Chuck Berry wrote it, Linda did her version. It was pretty good, wasn't it? Covering Chuck Berry's Back in the USA and Neil Young's Rocking in the Free World, spoiling you with that.
1: And now, Stafford's World looks a bit deeper at the hit songs and tells you the stories behind them. It's time for another song story on Stafford's World.
0: Into our first rock story of the two today comes from Kenny Jones, a drummer with the Faces, drummer with the Small Faces as well, and later on, drummer with the Who. But in the early 1970s, he was part of the story of how the Faces got together. And he tells us the story, first of all, of how the Faces got together as a band out of the ashes of the Small Faces. And then the story behind the 1973 hit, Cindy Incidentally.
2: Faces were a completely different band. When Steve Marriott left the Small Faces to form Humble Pie, we kind of left a big hole in our lives and in our musical career. So Ronnie Lane and I and Ian McLagan used to get together and just have a little jam once a week. And then one week, Ronnie Lane brought his new neighbour down, and that was Ronnie Wood. And then a couple of weeks later, Ronnie Wood brought down his best mate, and that was Rod Stewart. And that's how once I got all those ingredients together in one place, that's how we got formed the Faces. It was a completely new band. We weren't looking for a replacement singer or anything like that, or guitarist to take the place of Steve Marriott. We just wanted to form a new band, and that's what we did. We got along straight away, it was just a natural way it all came together. And I'm a great believer in things that come together, they're meant to be, you know. We used to tour all the time, we used to tour America, and what we did is we had our first album that came out, First Step, and that was, we were promoting that and playing live gigs, and we also played some of Rod's solo stuff in our set as well, so it kind of worked out really well. Cindy came together because it's quite a simple, very commercial, catchy song, and that one we were looking for a kind of a commercial single at the time, and so that's the one we kind of worked on, and then realised that that's the one would make a great single, and we did that at Olympic Studios with Glyn Johns.

So many wonderful Motown singles in the 1960s, but that was one of the very best, wasn't it? Martha and the Vandellas dancing in the street, and Kenny Jones telling us the story behind the Faces, Cindy, incidentally, and also the start of the band Out of the Ashes of the Small Faces. Hi to Bernd Hansen, who emails from in Brazil. Thank you very much for that. He's on my back to sort out websites. I will. I promise it. I'm actually working on it now. I'm actually got them on the screen, got as far as that, playing around with a few bits and pieces. It'll be very, very shortly. I will do this for you, Bernd. 1968, Paul Jones had left for Manfred Mann, sitting in very nicely, doing a great job as a stand-in. Mike Darbo had the very big hit with the Mighty Quinn, and this was also out in 1968.

0: The album Get the Knack was everywhere in the summer of 1979, sold 2 million copies very, very quickly, didn't it? A number one Billboard album, and a song produced by Mike Chapman of the Chin and Chapman Partnership, doing his own thing on that particular album, that he produced, The Knack, and Good Girls Don't, which was the follow-up, of course, to My Sharona. And before that, Manfred Mann doing a song that was one of their hits in 1968. Back very shortly with some Mitch Ryder and the Detroit Wheels from 1966.
1: 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Whatever you do, don't go anywhere. 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
5: And I'm John Oates.

Okay, it was the Beatles' third single, but what was the B-side is the question. Thank you, girl. That's the answer. Give you a few seconds there. Beatles, From Me to You, 1963. And Mitch Ryder and the Detroit Wheels, one of those medleys they loved so much, didn't they? Devil with a Blue Dress On and Good Golly Miss Molly and all the rest of it. Always had fun. When Mitch Ryder was around, everything was fun. Now, it's 1973. This is all a bit strange, really. 1973, Brian Ferry was the man fronting one of the massive new up-and-coming bands in Britain. They'd had two top 10 hits with Virginia Plain and Pajamarama. We're talking Roxy Music here. Then what happens? What happens is your lead singer goes off and he says, I'm off to do a solo album. Two singles into the start of a band that's doing extremely well. And off he goes to create an album called These Foolish Things when he's covering tracks which are as old as 1935. And he's still looking cool. How do you manage to still look cool when you're doing that schmaltzy stuff? Well, it works if your name is Brian Ferry. A whole bunch of covers. I love the album, actually. It was so different. And he pulled it off, didn't he? The These Foolish Things album covered just about everything there, right across the spectrum, including this, a Beach Boys song done in Brian's way.

So many hit singles for the Police in the 1970s, you could have picked any of them. That was Message in a Bottle, of course. And Brian Ferry from that album that he managed to remain cool, covering all those old songs on. Have you ever heard his version of It's My Party? Maybe that's when he's not so cool on that album. Bought the album at the time and I didn't regret it at all. Great version of the Beach Boys' Don't Worry Baby. Hello to Ray and Andrea Furtana, who are in Faro in Portugal. I've got something for you in just a second, and following that we'll have the Joker by the Steve Miller Band to finish hour one. But you said, could I dig out some Elton John stuff that doesn't really get played much on the radio? This is on that pile. It's the album that did extremely well for Elton in America, got to become a number one album, sat at the top of the US album charts for 9 weeks. Captain Fantastic and the Brown Dirt Cowboy. Let's do the title track from that.

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1: Stafford's World, turn it up to 10 and enjoy the music.

It was the late summer of 1968. Graham Nash was sitting, clicking his heels, desperate to go off and become part of Crosby, Stills and Nash, which he would do very shortly. That was the last Hollis single he got involved with. I guess he was probably had a half of his heart in it only. Hollis, and listen to me, 1968, The Move and California Man. Welcome to the second hour of Stafford's World. I'm Mark Stafford. In the second hour, we have Arbor, They Did It First, very shortly, and The Writers Sing Them Their Way, featuring Leo Sayer. That's all to come in this hour, including this as well from The Pretenders.

0: They never did it in Britain, but they did it very nicely in America. Four US top 40 hits for the Cornelius Brothers and Sister Rose. Too Late to Turn Back Now, Pretenders, and Back on the Chain Gang.
1: You've heard the hit versions. Now it's time for the originals. This is Ah, But They Did It First on Stafford's World.
0: Two First Division high-quality songwriters on Ah, But They Did It First today with their versions of their own songs, which were to become covered by many people over the years. We're starting in 1970, Kris Kristofferson. And in the summer of 1970, a young country singer, Kris Kristofferson, went off and cut his debut album. Nobody knew who he was. He came out with the album Kristofferson in 1970, and we certainly knew after it that he was a very, very, very talented songwriter. On the album was Me and Bobby McGee for the Good Times, Sunday Morning Coming Down, and this song as well, song covered by many, many people, but first out on that album Kristofferson in 1970. Ah, But He Did It First, Kris Kristofferson's version of a song covered by so many people over the years, Help Me Make It Through the Night.
2: Take the ribbon from your hair.

So many versions, so many people did it and had a hit. Ah, but they did it first. Kris Kristofferson's original of Help Me Make It Through the Night, covered up through the years by Sammy Smith, first person to have a big hit with it, country singer in America, 1971. Gladys Knight and the Pips were there with the soul version in the 70s that hit the charts around the world, and reggae singer John Holt gave it the reggae touch. So many versions of a great song. Ah, but he did it first. Kris Kristofferson, Helped Me Make It Through the Night. It's 1977 now. Another legendary songwriter, Neil Diamond. And a song that began its life in 1977, quietly. Quietly and stealthily, it crept to get grabbers and become one of the biggest songs of the late 70s. The song, which was You Don't Bring Me Flowers, was tucked away on a Neil Diamond album called I'm Glad You're Here With Me Tonight. Didn't really do much as a song. Nobody really played it much, but people sort of noticed it. Barbara Streisand noticed it. 6 months later, she covered it and stuck it as a song on a solo album, Songbird. 6 months after Neil did it. And then fate took over, the fickle finger of pop, the fickle finger of fate. A radio station decided it'd be a good idea to splice the two solo versions together. They chopped it around, because it was pre-digital, they chopped it around and put loads of splicing tape on it and produced a version which they stuck on the radio. Another radio station comes along, hears their version and goes, we'll have a go. Somebody else even did a version where they took the two tracks and synced them together somehow. And so it was all becoming a bit of a story, featured on the news and so on. And in the end, CBS thought, we've got to do this, you know, we've got to get the two artists together. And in late 1978, they grabbed Barbara Streisand and Neil Diamond, stuck them in the studio, and they re-recorded it as a duet, and it went to number one in America. Ah, but he did it first, Neil Diamond, though, and his version of You Don't Bring Me Flowers.

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They redid it, and it became number one in America. But he did it first. Ah, but he did it first. Neil Diamond and You Don't Bring Me Flowers from 1977. Hello to Jimmy Levy, who's in Armagh in Northern Ireland. We do this for you, Jimmy. A bit of Queen. I'm sure you'll like a bit of Queen.

0: It was 1970. It was time for Monkey Mike Nesmith to go solo. Well, him and his first national band, a project off the back of the Monkees, Silver Moon. Loved his stuff around that time. Joanne was a big top 30 hit in America. Silver Moon grabbed the place in the top 50, but after that it got harder and harder for him, and he never really had another American hit at all. But in Britain we loved Rio, and in the 70s, 1977, we put that in our charts, but we overlooked Silver Moon from Michael Nesmith and the First National Band. A bit of Queen as well, and Killer Queen. Back shortly with a rock and roll classic.
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3: 1966.

I'm on the ball here. I'm ready to give you some extra bonuses today. Little bits of snippets, little bits of song stories on Stafford's World. That's sung by Cream Badge. Let me tell you how it got its name, how it got to be called Badge. Well, George Harrison co-wrote the song along with Eric Clapton, and he was writing some of the lyrics down on a piece of paper, and he wrote on the piece of paper, he wrote the word bridge, but Eric Clapton got the piece of paper and it was upside down, so he read bridge as badge. So he said, "What's badge?" And the song was born. Everybody cracked up laughing, and the song was born, so it was to become, for its future life, Badge. That's how things happen. Fickle Finger of Pop again. 1969, the end era of Cream and Badge. Fats Domino, Rock and Rolling with Blueberry Hill. Time for the writers sing them their way on Stafford's World, and it's Leo Sayer today, or to be absolutely correct, it's Leo Sayer and David Courtney who wrote this, and it's 1974. Leo's career has started to go very nicely, but he originally started as somebody who was writing songs to give to other people, and it's a song that he originally gave to Roger Daltrey in 1973. He gave him a few tracks along the way, didn't he? Giving It All Away, 1973. It was a big hit for Roger Daltrey's first big hit single, but Leo covered it in 1974 on his album Just a Boy. So the writers sing them their way, and this is how Leo did his song that was a big hit for Roger Daltrey.

boy, give me

Can't beat a bit of Kate Bush, can you? Army Dreamers from her. And the writers Sing Them Their Way featuring Leo Sayer, co-wrote that one with David Courtney. Leo Sayer's version of the song that was hit for Roger Daltrey, Giving It All Away. Hello to Jonah Morrell, who's in Derbyshire and enjoyed the Roy Harper track that we did for him recently. Got another one on the pile for you very shortly as well. We'll do that maybe next week, I think. Here's some soul, though. I'm not sure if you like a bit of soul, but I'm sure this will go down well. Edwin Starr, 25 miles.

In the summer of 1966, they had 5 minutes of chart fame, but they were very well known around the live club circuit, playing some of the biggest venues around in London during that period. And they came out with that song, and it was a top 30 hit for them. Zoot Money and his big roll band, he was very much a cool cat. 1966, big time operator from him. And I love the way they desperately find things that will rhyme with operator, like elevator, waiter, excavator. Good job it wasn't a 6 minute song. I think he would have run out of rhyming stuff for that. And Edwin Starr, 1969 and 25 miles. It's 1983. David Knopfler had been with the band Dire Straits with his brother Mark. They didn't fall out. They were still friends. He just didn't want to do the touring and all that sort of stuff. It was just too much for him. So he amicably left. And I mean amicably, because sometimes they say they left amicably, but they didn't. But this time they did. And what happened after it was David Knopfler and Mark worked on his first couple of solo albums, including this one. It was an album out in 1983 that Mark worked with him on, that produced this track, Soul Kissing, David Knopfler.

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10: Hi, this is George Coyman of Golden Earring.

I don't think we could find a better way to start the third hour than that. Firefall, what a perfect pop single. Rick Roberts of the Flying Burrito Brothers was the guy behind the band Firefall, wrote most of their hits, including You Are the Woman. 1976, top 10 in America and absolutely nothing in Britain, but we hear it once in a very rare occasion on the radio, like now. And Fleetwood Mac, of course, and Don't Stop as we enter the third and the final hour of staff as well. Hello to Jeff Warren, who's in Sarasota in Florida. Don't start me on Sarasota. I'll be having daydreams about Sarasota and the western coast of Florida. Hi to you, Jeff. Thanks for the nice comments you put on the Facebook page recently. Very much appreciated. Let's do this for you. 1967, The Foundations.

0: you may be forgiven for thinking that life as Alice Cooper was dead easy. You come out of nowhere, you suddenly become a star. But it wasn't quite as easy as that. Struggled for a time. The band weren't sure who was going to be doing the singing on their tracks. Various people did it. It wasn't always Alice, by the way. Check out the very early albums. But they did it with a single called 18, which made the top 30 in America, and you thought that was going to be it. Then he didn't. He struggled again for another few singles, and until School's Out came out. That was one of the struggling singles, didn't quite make it in America. Alice Cooper and Under My Wheels, and Foundations and Baby Now That I've Found You.
1: 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It's time for another song story on Stafford's World.
0: Time for song story number two on Stafford's World today, and it comes from Dewey Bunnell of America, and the story is the story behind that great song of theirs, Ventura Highway.
2: Hits are magic things. 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
3: Ventura Highway and Daisy Jane, they conjure up the same imagery.
2: But a song that can grab you with the first bar or something, and Ventura is one of those things that the minute the guitars kick in, it just instantly takes you back.
3: It's about the Highway 101. There's no Ventura Highway, just for, there's not, there might be a little piece called Ventura Highway, but it's usually Ventura Freeway. There's a Ventura Boulevard, there's a Ventura County, there's the town of Ventura. But I was trying to describe Highway 101 somewhere in that Ventura, the town of Ventura area there. Again, that was reminiscing about my time as a young guy living in California with my parents. My dad was stationed at Vandenberg Air Force Base, the missile base, and it was an exciting time to live there. We'd always move every other year, it seemed like. So that stuck out in my mind as another place that I was inspired by. We'd drive down into L.A. and the surfing boom was on. It was like 1962, 63, and surf music became the first thing I really started to pick out on that guitar in my feral musician fashion. And then the Beach Boys came along and just blew that open, wide open too, and loved the Beach Boys. They've been strong mentors of ours for many years. We actually opened for the Beach Boys probably more than any other band when we were coming through the 70s and 80s, when we weren't doing our own shows, and we were always grateful to be able to do that and work with Brian Wilson, and you know, just kind of a dream come true, having friendships and strong relationships with those guys.

He came out of nowhere with that debut album of his, and it beat everything in sight. It actually beat The Wall to win a Grammy in the year that it was selling well. Never Be the Same, Christopher Cross, from that album, simply called Christopher Cross. And America's Ventura Highway, Dewey Bunnell telling us the story behind that. And talking of songwriters, as we did and have done with featuring some of the work of some great songwriters, one of the great songwriters is Jackson Browne. And Jackson did his version of this to be closely followed the year after, 1973, by this cover of the song by the Jackson 5.

0: 1968 with Rudy's in Love. Jackson 5 doing Doctor My Eyes, which was a British hit, but America had enough of Doctor My Eyes from the Jackson Brown version, which had gone top 10 the year before. We're back with more very shortly on staff as well. Jackie D. Shannon with one of her best songs ever.
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He came along, he did quite well for a time, then he vanished and he didn't reappear till 1983. It was Tom Robinson, that was his comeback single after a few years in the wilderness. That was War Baby. And the great Jackie DeShannon, wonderful songwriter, and a song that she had, one of a couple of big hits she had for herself, not many during her career. What the World Needs Now Is Love was a big hit for her, and so was that, Put a Little Love in Your Heart, from 1969. And this was big everywhere around the world in the 70s.

that's from an album with a wonderful title. It was one of the first albums on Virgin Records, and he was one of the first artists to be signed by Virgin when the label came out in the 1970s. Kevin Coyne, he was. Bit of a maverick, he was. You can tell by that track. Marlene, I love that track. 1973. Didn't sell at all. Marjorie Razorblade was the album. What a great name for an album. Marjorie Razorblade. Kevin Coyne. Bit of a maverick and a Marlene from 1973 and Jigsaw's Sky High. Hello to Steve Burke in Rotherham, who's been in touch via Facebook. Thanks for that, Steve. And given us a nice little list of songs to pull songs from. How about this? All good stuff. I could pick anything. I'll pick this one out. You pick any of the ones on there. A bit of Peter Sarsted.

so many covers of that. You can pick any cover, really. You can have the Nazareth cover, or you can have that one. I used to love the Nazareth cover better. I've just gone off the Nazareth cover over the years. I used to love it in 75. I now much prefer Jim's. It used to be head-to-head between the two, with Nazareth just about winning it. Now Jim Capaldi wins it hands down from the 1975 versions. Song originally done by the Everly Brothers in 1960, stuck away on an album, and along came Roy Orbison, stuck it on the B-side of Running Scared, and 1961 it was in the charts as the B-side. Many, many versions over the years. Jim Capaldi's Love Hurts, of course, and Peter Sarsted's Frozen Orange Juice, and that's for Steve Burke in Rotherham. And that brings us to the end of the show. Got one gem, absolute gem, one from deep, deep, deep in the box, the far corner of the library, to do to finish another Stafford's World. It's mark@markstafford.co.uk if you'd like to get in touch, or you catch me on Facebook as Mark Stafford, or the website www.markstafford.co.uk. Any of those ways will do. Now, this is a fairly unusual tale. I don't think I've heard of this before. A band comes together, a couple of guys form a little band. In this case, the band was called White Sox, S-O-X-X. They have a record out that everybody seems to get excited about. Does quite well, makes the Dutch top 40, even though they're French, it sells well in Holland. Good enough to go on. But they never, ever cut another track. There's not even anything to put on the B-side. Another version of the single is put on the B-side. They never come out with an album. They never do anything. And the name is gone forever. And once in a very, very, very, very blue moon will you ever hear this on the radio. Very, very rare. Never gets played. Can't buy it anywhere apart from on vinyl. White Sox, to finish another Stafford's World, 1980, and the wonderful Versailles.

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2: I mean, Led Zeppelin didn't write tunes that everyone liked. They left that to the Bee Gees.

iTime. My name is Steve Benz. It's time to take care of the next 2 hours for you. Great music ahead. And even we got a message from one of our listeners out there. They had a request. We're going to get that later this hour. This show, we weren't really sure what to call it. I wasn't sure what to call it. But we're going to call it Polished and Unpolished. So we're going to have studio songs and acoustic songs. Not the same song, but we'll go studio and then we'll go unpolished or acoustic or live or whatever it is that we're going to call it. I couldn't think of anything better, but that's what we're going to go with. So we started off, we're going to bounce around in time as well, but we'll talk about that. Glad that you are tuned in. And with that request that I mentioned, if you have a request, two songs or a band or whatever, reach out to your favorite station. It does make it to me. It always makes it to me. Don't worry. You're not a number to all of us. We all know who you are. And with that, we start off with Bob Seger. I feel like a number. Well, just get up and dance around. That's what we're doing. You're tuned to B-Side.

and unpolished. That was pretty polished. John Mayer with Is Your Body Is a Wonderland, originally called Strawberry Wonderland. Most people think that's written about Jennifer Love Hewitt. No, it was written about his very first girlfriend. He had not met a celebrity at that time. So how could it possibly be about her? I think it's because she was in the video. Won't you? Before that, Bob Seger, Feel Like a Number. All that was just an anthem for all of us from 1978. Alienation, Bureaucracy, Modern Life, the frustration of working for an employer and a corporation. I know how all of you feel, unless you work for yourself. Other than that, you're just a number. I'm just an employee number. That's all we all are. Steve Herr on B-Side. More polished and unpolished. So what we're going to do is studio songs and acoustic or live songs. Mm-hmm. Sounds cool. It's a good idea. Makes it hard on me to pick songs, but I've got them. This one. Up next is a band called Book of Love.

0: there.
1: From 1998, Train Drops of Jupiter. Pat Monahan, who wrote that, wrote it about his mom who was dying of lung cancer. He wrote it sometime after she had passed. And maybe just by chance, these past two songs made me think of my mom who passed a few years ago as well. So this song was about losing the most important person in your life. Obviously, that's very heavy on your mind. And he thought, what happens if they don't really leave? Maybe they're still there, but different. Maybe they're just in the atmosphere or something that's something around you. You just don't know. I think that was pretty deep. And before that, I Touch Roses by Book of Love. I thought that was interesting because my mom loved roses and she could kill just about any plant out there. And the song's about touching a rose and having it bloom. And that's kind of how I always saw my mom. Steve here on B-Side. We're doing polished and unpolished songs. That's studio versions. And acoustic or live versions. So let's keep moving on. How about some Duran Duran? I haven't played Duran Duran in a while. New Moon on Monday. It's B-Side.

from Scotland. The band is Simple Minds. Don't You Forget About Me. That was a song written for the movie. Which one was it? Yeah, Breakfast Club. It was written by Keith Forsey and Steve Schiff. The band did not write that. They did not want to record it. Plus, it was sent to them in a bad version on a cassette. You guys remember cassettes? Probably not. So they needed to be talked into it. They were not the first band that they asked to record that either. Before that, Duran Duran, New Moon on Monday. Don't we all know people that either? Before that, Duran Duran, New Moon on Monday. Don't we all know people that blame their bad personalities and their bad behavings

I know they passed on that he listens to B-Side on a couple of different stations. We are heard around the world on a couple of different stations. Yeah, just a couple more in every time zone. But he sent in two songs, Level 42 and Tears for Fears. You send it, we have to play it. We're going to start out with Level 42 and Heaven in My Hands. There you go, Gary.

There you go. Your songs, Gary Rose. Tears for Fears, Women in Chains. That was from the Seeds of Love album, 1989. They're singing about oppression. Women oppressed back then. Even now, you know, it might be verbal abuse. It might be physical abuse. And that goes for both sexes now. You see it on both sides now. And even you hear at the end, free her. Please free her. He's talking about his mom. Maybe the things that he saw growing up. Also, if you didn't know, Phil Collins actually played drums on that track. I bet you did not know that. And before that, Heaven in My Hands. Now, here's a shocker, which I don't say too often. I actually interviewed Mark King from Level 42 a couple of times. I think one of the great 80s vocalists ever out there, right there. So you might be able to still find my interview with Mark out there. It's Beside. My name is Steve Benz. We are doing Polished and Unpolished. Songs that are in the studio, songs that are live or acoustic. So we played two in the studio, so we're going to play two acoustic or live songs up next. How about some Adam Ant? This is a song called Wonderful. A lot of people around the world have not heard this song. You probably just think Adam Ant is just punk, because he was. And he had, like, Goody Two Shoes. Remember that one? But then he had this one, too.

0: from the band Gin Blossoms.
1: Tempe, we salute you.
0: Hey, Jealousy. That song was originally written in 1989 by Doug Hopkins. He was the original guitarist. The song wasn't released until 1992. Unfortunately, Doug did not make it past 1993. He passed away. It was alcoholism and depression. That's what the song was about. It was an old girlfriend that he was trying to reconcile with. And Hey Jealousy was about his feelings and essentially his inner self talking to himself. Sometimes that's difficult. Nowadays, go get some help. Go talk to somebody. That'll certainly help you out. It's always good to find someone out there, including Adam Ant. That was from 95. The song is Wonderful. Climbed the charts fairly quickly. People didn't understand that was Adam Ant. They're going, there's no possible way. And what the song was about was him. It was a reflection on himself and the finding value in oneself after a difficult life or a turbulent life or even just being burned out. That was the theme of that song. I don't think too many people have heard that one or even understand what Hey Jealousy was really about. We still got time for more music in this hour. We've got more Polished and Unpolished coming your way. Polished, of course, studio. Unpolished would be live or acoustic, whatever it is that we kind of feel. We're picking songs out. And earlier we did send out a hello to a double dose, double shots, we call it. You send in the songs, we may mention you. No, we will mention you. We've got more music here. How about some Billy Idol? The song is Bitter Taste.

0: place to die. Should have left me way back, should have left me way back by the roadside. It's a bitter taste.
1: That song written by Billy Idol. It was in reflection to his near-fetal accident in 1990, riding his Harley through Los Angeles and being hit, shattered his right leg and his forearm. The foolishness that went on. So he wrote this song 30 years later about the reflection. What did he learn from that moment? And just by chance, I was working for a TV station, so I was in the truck. We went to go to the site. So one of the four other stations at the time that were there doing live reporting. Yep, I was one of the guys with a camera. Not that that matters, but the song was about what did I learn? What was the reflection? And it took him 30 years to write that song about how he changed that moment, how his whole life had changed, became a better father, better now grandfather. You see him in all these commercials now. So we got one song to go, second hour, don't go anywhere. This one is by Joe Jackson, where the song is she really going out with him? Isn't that the story that we ask all the time? So don't go anywhere. We've got hour two right around the corner.

Here we are at hour two of B-Side. My name is Steve Benz. Heard around the world, so hello everybody. This week, polished or unpolished songs. Unpolished being live or acoustic. They might be a demo of some sort. You know, maybe I should do that. Whole hour of demo tracks. You won't even recognize some of the songs. So we've got the first hour all done. Maybe you heard some of those acoustics. Maybe you haven't. We've got more this hour. So this is by request. This kind of flew in too. They wanted to hear little Dan Hartman. Excuse me? Dan Hartman? We haven't heard that in a while. So if you ask for it, we're going to play it. This is for Jamie out in Iowa. Instant replay. You're tuned to B-Side.

All right, so I cheated a little bit there. Def Leppard, an acoustic ballad that was originally written in 1989 by Joe Elliott. It sat on the shelf because they're going, wait a second, this is kind of weak for Def Leppard. It just sat there until the movie The Last Action Hero movie came about. They were looking for an acoustic song. They pulled it off the shelf. They said, here you go. No, I admit it is acoustic, but it's a studio acoustic song. So I cheated. I admit it. I cheated. Steve cheats when necessary. Before that, Dan Hartman. That song, can you believe, is from 1978. It sounds very early 1983. He was the front man for Edgar Winter Group. You've got to be kidding me. I saw that little tidbit. I'm like, oh my God, I completely forgot about that. And if you don't know who Edgar Winter is, go look that up. Great guitarist back in the 70s. You're tuned to B-Side. We're playing studio songs and acoustic or live songs. That's what we have on tap for you. Hopefully you've heard some of these songs. And if you haven't, that's even better. How about some Glass Tiger and Someday? See, we got to mix in all these different countries all at once. That's right, B-Side. We just blend it all together.

There you go. Some Daryl Hall and John Oates. The song is Out of Touch. That was from 1984 off the Big Bam Boom CD and album. That was one of the songs that both John and Daryl wrote together. I've known John for years and years. John came up with the original chorus while experimenting with the synthesizer. And he still jokes to this day that he didn't know how to play it. And when he was goofing around with it, he thought this song would be good for the band, The Stylistics. Didn't turn out that way. I think this was, wasn't it the last number one song that they had? Or second to last? I think it was. I think they had like six in a row or something of that sort. So Steve here on B-Side. Oh, before that, Glass Tiger. You know, Someday. Right, you got that. So these are all good things. It's always about feelings. Where are you at with your feelings? You know, the romantic frustration, right? Emotional distance. That's what I think both of those songs are about. So let's keep moving on. One of my all-time favorite singers, Robert Palmer. But this is solo stuff. He was in a couple different bands. Mm-hmm. Power Station. Mm-hmm. But he's got that unique voice, like I spoke earlier, by Mark King from Level 42. Robert Palmer has that too, but times 10. Looking for clues. You're tuned to B-Side.

There you go. Some Amy Winehouse, Back to Black. Man, she left us too early. That was some, just her vocals were unbelievable. Back to Black. Again, breakups, relationships. That's what it's all about. Before that, Robert Palmer, Looking for Clues. That was from the Clues album from 1980. That only hit the charts in the UK, not in the US. But I remember that song. I remember playing that song when I was very young on a radio station, one of the early radio stations I was on. So they're like, "What is that? What are you playing?" It's like, Robert Palmer. Do you guys not know who Robert Palmer is? And I got that from my older sisters, my older siblings. All right, we keep moving on. We are playing polished and unpolished songs. As you just heard, Unpolished from Amy. Little acoustic before that, Robert Palmer. Oh, very slick and a great dancer and dresser. Okay, dancer, I don't know. I was thinking about the videos, but he didn't dance in the videos. So how about Journey? There are so many songs from Journey, one of the great bands of all time, one of the greatest vocalists of all time. But sometimes the party is over. Wait a second. Is that the name of a song? It sure is. It's Journey on B-Side. My name is Steve.

from 1984. It's The Cars and Drive. 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So he's trying to help her take a hard

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Kind of a very, very dark song. Now, Rick Ocasek, who was singing that, was not the original singer. That was Benjamin Orr. Now, Benjamin Orr had passed away, and the Cars were inducted into the Hall of Fame. So this was Rick's way of, because that's what, this is the song that they're most famous for. So he sang it for Benjamin in honor of him by himself. So what a great, great version of that. So go find that. That's, I'm sure you'll be able to find it somewhere. That just in your earbuds is unbelievable. Now, Rick Ocasek is gone too. So let's keep moving on. How about some David Bowie from the Let's Dance CD and album from 1983, Modern Love. Was it Modern Love then? Or is it Modern Love now? Doesn't matter. Heard around the world. We are B-side.

No Doubt with Gwen Stefani. How many bands can you think of were fronted by a woman, with the rest of the band members were men? How many? You can think of Blondie, No Doubt. What else? What else could that be? So that was written about, essentially about her father. Very sarcastic. Go back and listen to that. It's very sarcastic lyrics about the frustration of an overprotective father, overprotective bandmates, and everyone else around her. So that was a really good song. I really like that. Then, of course, David Bowie, Modern Love. What I thought was interesting about that, what people kind of missed, was that song was about finding some type of solace in love, love of yourself, love of your partner, as well as religious beliefs. So think how hard that was. It's 1983, and they were thinking about Little Richard in the 1950s. Put those two together, and you go, what? I don't get it. Go back, read some articles. David Bowie, very, very interesting reads always. Let's keep moving on. It is B-Side. Reach out to your favorite station that is playing B-Side. We are heard around the world, every time zone. Very proud of that. So hello to wherever you are. If you're listening in the morning, the afternoon, evening, while you're driving or at work, we're very proud of all of this. So let's keep moving on. How about something from Australia? We need to throw an Australian band in there. The One Thing, In Excess. This is The Polished. What's next on The Polished? Who knows?

It's very true. Nobody walks in LA. Everyone has a car. That is from Missing Persons from 1982. Dale Bozzio. Oh, I love her. Met her many, many times. She was the original Madonna, and everyone else trying to do it now. Nope. Dale was the very, very first. Before that, The One Thing, In Excess, a song about a beautiful, confident woman that everyone is hitting on, and she's going, no, you don't measure up to me. It is B-Side. My name is Steve. We got time for a couple more songs before we head out of here. So let's not waste any more time. Let's get right to some Huey Lewis and the News. What was the movie? You guys remember? You go back in time? Come on. Back to the Future.

0: There we go. Some Huey Lewis and the News. We are at the end of the show. Got time for just one more song. Remember, reach out to your favorite station. If they're not playing B-side, say, hey, how about dropping some Steve, some B-side? How about that? You can always find us out there. Just make sure you message your favorite station. They love all of that. We are heard around the world. So, as I said, whenever you're listening, if you miss it one place, it's probably going to play somewhere else. Now, before we head out of here, I was questioned, would I play this song to get out of here? Because they say, you know, Steve, you think you are so, so sexy. It's a good thing that you can't see me, because radio guys, we are not. We're all voice, nothing else. So we head out of here with Right Said Fred. Yes, I'm too sexy. Acoustic. Yeah, they did it that way. Take care, everybody. We will see you next week on B-Side.
1: I'm too sexy for my shirt. Too sexy.

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talking to you, you too. Do you guys know who I'm talking to? Those of you who go out and stay out all night and have the next day. Expect us to be home when you get there. But let me tell you something, the sisters are not going for that no more. Cause we realize two things, that you aren't doing anything for us, that we can better do by ourselves. So from now on, we're gonna use what we got to get what we want.

0: Yeah, all right.
1: All right, everybody's here this morning. Buzz, good morning. Welcome back.
2: Good morning. It doesn't
1: look,
2: feel like Monday,
1: you look
2: though.
1: Sleepy.
2: I am sleepy. Yeah. A little bit.
1: You look a little
2: I don't know why. Today, it's just like, yeah.
1: It's Tuesday.
2: Yeah, but it feels like Monday, right? Doesn't it?
1: It does.
2: Didn't yesterday feel like Sunday?
1: I didn't say it, but I came close to saying yes.
2: It definitely
1: right.
2: does.
1: We have Steve here. Good morning.
3: Good morning.
1: Welcome back, Steve.
3: Yeah.
1: From a long weekend.
3: Yes.
1: A long, rainy weekend.
3: Yeah, but it was nice and relaxing anyway.
1: Yeah, there you go.
3: I got a lot accomplished at home.
1: Yeah, all right. Well, in the... Ron's here this morning. Ron.
3: Yeah.
1: I didn't even, you know, Ron walks in here. And I'm like, who the hell is this? I haven't seen Ron in a long time. And I'm like, who the hell is this? And what's going on here? And he goes, oh, yeah, you mind? And I'm like, oh, it's Ron. So you look different.
4: Well, that's good. Thank you.
1: Ozempic?
4: No, Mounjaro. But you know what? More than Mounjaro. Good attitude. I eat right.
1: You eat right?
4: Hell yeah.
1: All right. You live a good lifestyle.
4: I eat right. Leave it at that.
1: Oh, okay. I love it. Honestly, right there. All right. Well, happy Tuesday morning, everybody. It's going to be what a washout weekend, right? I mean, it was relaxing, but I like it to be a, you know, it's Memorial Day weekend. You want it to be a banger weekend, you know?
5: Yeah, like nice outside, go barbecue, hang out under the awning.
1: Yeah, something. But no. I ended up watching the Dutton Ranch. Anyone watch the?
5: Is that another new one?
2: I haven't gotten to that yet.
1: It's after Yellowstone.
5: Isn't there another one out too, Marshalls?
1: They're all over the place, Matt.
2: Yeah,
1: they're all over the place, but. It doesn't make me want to go out and buy Western wear.
5: Well, let's go over to Boot Barn, get ourselves some.
1: No, but I'm just saying, I will, it's a pretty good show.
5: They're entertaining.
4: Did you guys ever find the bucket? Coffee bucket?
1: No, we never found the bucket. Someone took it.
4: Yeah, they were out there looking for it Friday, too.
1: Really?
4: Yeah.
1: Where is the bucket? There's a secret bucket here? Because I'll tell you what, I could use a bucket of coffee right now.
2: Yeah.
1: You know, Matt, I asked Matt, I didn't get a coffee this morning because I left my card somewhere. And so Matt Matt got me a coffee last week. And so I wasn't going to ask him. But then he texts me, I'm driving in now, on my way. I'm like, oh, did you get coffee yet? He goes, yes.
5: I stopped in Allenstown.
1: So I said, So to myself, I'm like, I told him my sob story. And so I'm like, all right, he knows the right thing to do, you know. So he comes in, and when he comes in, I'm like, oh, okay, that's a big coffee. That looks like my coffee. But where's his coffee? Come to find out, it wasn't his coffee. And then I'm like, maybe he's playing a trick on me. Maybe he's going to bring it in later. And so he goes out to his car right before the show, and I'm like, okay,
2: yeah,
1: he's gonna surprise me with the coffee. And like,
2: no dice,
1: no, not yet. The joke's on me. The joke's on me.
4: Well, as I was saying,
1: and then Ron comes in with a big giant.
4: As I was saying, this probably has to be the best coffee.
1: Yeah, it probably is. It probably tastes great, Ron.
4: Friggin' the best.
1: I don't know. Steve doesn't drink coffee on the show.
3: I do.
1: Oh, do you?
3: Oh, yeah.
1: Oh, okay.
3: There's
1: I didn't know.
3: A lot of times I've got coffee in my thermos thing there.
1: Oh, I thought that was booze.
3: Only on Friday.
5: Only on days that end in Y.
1: I didn't want to say anything, but, you know.
4: Peter, I got to say something.
1: Okay. Before you say,
4: fast.
1: Okay, I know, but before you say anything,
4: yes, sir.
1: Is it going to set me off?
4: No.
1: Okay. Please.
4: No.
1: All right.
4: They say everything gets better with age. Well, I'll tell you what. That Humpty song is just as bad now as it was then.
1: You hate this song? How can you say that? Why do you have to?
5: All right, Ron, leave.
1: I mean, seriously.
2: Come on. No, he's allowed to hate it.
1: That's a big song. That was a big song, Ron.
5: It's just fun.
4: I had to look it up. You got me hooked.
5: So. And wait, you didn't yeah. listen to
1: Did
5: it?
1: Did you stop what you were doing?
4: Not right away, but over the weekend I looked it up. Just like, oh, this what am I missing? Nothing.
1: What are you talking about? When he goes, right?
5: I mean, he once got busy in a Burger King bathroom. How can you not like it?
1: No, but there's so much good music in it too. That's the joke. It's not even Humpty's. Not even he's a character.
4: Okay.
1: Humpty Hump is a character. He wore glasses. Like he wore glasses and a. Yeah, big giant nose.
4: But I did hear your Reggae Shock the other day. I like that. That's been a while.
1: Yeah, I like to play that once in a while.
3: Yeah, I didn't. He likes that the preschool song
4: better.
1: Yeah.
4: I don't have much to say for that song that you like too. By
1: wait,
4: what's that band with the diggy diggy diggy diggy?
1: Oh yeah, that's Kid Rock.
4: Kid Rock. Yeah.
1: You don't like? I can't even look at you. You don't even look like yourself.
4: Oh.
5: You did lose a lot of weight, man.
1: No, I mean, who are you?
3: You look really good.
1: Who are you? Is that good, Steve, or is that bad?
3: I think he looks really good. He looks very different.
1: Yeah, it doesn't even look like him. I told you, he walked through the door, I'm like, who's this?
3: Another guy who he was.
1: Got in the building.
2: Watch called security.
1: Yeah.
5: You go to the bathroom.
1: Wanted to wash his feet.
5: That's still the funniest thing. Out of all the requests I've ever heard, that's going to be like one of the funniest.
1: It's not a bus station anymore, man.
5: But the guy,
1: I just want to wash my feet.
5: Yeah, like that's out of all the things you could say to use a bathroom.
1: Wow,
5: that's what you think is going to get you in the door. Yeah. I just want to wash my feet, man.
3: Somebody actually said that to you?
1: Yeah.
3: Wow.
4: I didn't hear that. Yeah. You never said it over the radio.
1: No, I didn't. For reasons, but thanks, Matt. Again, very good.
5: What? You brought it up.
1: No, I didn't bring up that particular situation.
4: See, I wish I had known. I just got done washing my feet.
1: I was talking about Ron and his strange new look. No, it's good. It's good. Are you, so you feel good? You look good.
4: Like $1 million.
1: All right.
4: The only problem is my diet leaves me a little gassy and terrible odors.
1: Really? Terrible odors? You have?
4: Flatulence.
1: Really? All the time?
4: Yeah.
1: Why?
4: I don't know. I got to go to pharmacy and get some gas X or something because
1: it stinks. What? It stinks this morning?
4: Well, no, right now, but I mean, give it a, by the time I get out of here.
1: You're going to say you're going to let one go during the show.
4: No, I won't do that.
1: I dare you to do it once. And
3: no.
1: Let's see
3: no.
1: Who smells it and who smells it and who first and then says something about it. Will you drop a bomb here, Ron?
4: I don't know. I'll see what I can do.
3: No.
1: All right.
2: He's like, no.
1: He's right next to him.
2: You can wait till after you leave. It's all right.
1: It'll be a contest.
4: But really, I did drop a bomb on Paulie's show one night, and it kind of creeped over. The next thing you know, everybody in the room was gagging.
1: Yeah, it's gross. So
3: I don't doubt it.
1: That's what we're going to do. We're going to play that game.
3: No, we're not.
1: Yeah. Oh. Ron, it's a good game, Steve. Yeah. Maybe you won't smell it. Maybe it won't go your way. Maybe it'll go my way.
5: Yeah.
1: And then I'll blow it over to Matt.
5: Thanks.
2: Let me know if it's going your way, Steve. I'm bailing.
3: Well, yeah. If you see me get up real quick, real quick and run out of the room, you know. Yeah.
4: Well, let me say, if you see me get up and head towards the door, you'll know really? What's going on.
3: No, because you'll leave it behind all the way out behind you.
4: No, I eat a lot of vegetables.
2: Vegetables?
4: Yeah, and what do you call it?
3: You get a lot of fiber in your
4: cucumbers
3: diet.
4: And stuff like that, and bananas. Like,
2: oh, okay.
1: So when's the last time you had cucumbers?
4: Yesterday, last night,
1: and
4: I had it all day yesterday, actually.
1: And why do they smell though? That means you have a problem inside.
4: Not really. I guess it's good digestion.
1: What does a smelly fart mean, Matt? Can you look that up?
2: Oh, is you ate too much broccoli?
1: No, really. Can you look like? I think it means you're not healthy. I think it means. I don't know.
4: The opposite. Even Dr. Oz. The people that work with him.
1: Oh, yeah, he's a genius.
5: Yeah.
4: They say his are gross, but he says he's healthy.
5: All right. You don't take advice from doctors on TV. That would be like taking medical advice from Dr. Phil.
4: There you go.
5: Much better.
1: Matt, I mean, is it a thing?
4: I'm trying to find out now.
1: All right, like, does it mean, you know, probably means you're rotten inside.
5: You're just rotting
2: away. I don't think it means you're sick, though.
3: It's just, I think it more or less
2: it's what you ate.
3: Yeah exactly.
1: Unless you are rotting inside, and that's what's coming. I don't know. But if it's all the time, Ron.
4: It's all day long.
1: Oh, 24/7.
4: Just about, yeah.
2: That sounds like he's eating a lot of veggies.
3: A lot of powder going on
1: there. Yeah. All right, Matt has an update with some information I requested. Matt, can you tell us?
5: Well, Ron, if this is continually going on, it may be a sign that something isn't quite right, bud. Conditions that could cause smelly farts include IBS, which is inflammatory bowel disease.
1: That's what he has.
2: Syndrome.
5: Yeah.
2: But, okay.
5: Well, no, that's what it says on here.
1: I'm going to diagnose him with that right now.
5: Oh, it also it could include a disorder such as Crohn's disease or I see, oh, dude, there's medication for this. I see it on the commercial all the time. Ulcerative colitis?
1: Oh, yeah. Which one's worse, Matt?
4: Well, you just
5: I don't know.
4: You're
5: I think
4: the
5: bad, pretty bad.
4: What are the good things?
1: I'm going to say that you probably have, is it colitis is the worst one? I'm going to say you probably have colitis. That's what, how old are you?
4: 63, just the other day.
1: Oh, that's a colitis age.
5: Okay, well, we got to get to the bottom of this first, though. I got some questions for you to find out if you're healthy. Okay, now, do your farts smell like rotting meat, garlic, or rotten eggs?
1: Oh.
4: Cucumbers and bananas.
5: They don't smell like cucumbers and bananas. Otherwise, you wouldn't be clearing rooms when you let one rip.
4: Listen, you come over to my house later on. I'll prep one up for you.
5: No. Seriously, do they smell like rotten eggs?
4: Just bad. I don't know. I don't compare them to anything. They just bad.
5: Well, we're never going to get to the bottom of it if you don't have these answers.
4: Sorry. Let's go on. Move on.
1: I mean, this is a serious thing. We want it.
5: Oh, let's find out.
1: I think it's colitis.
5: I don't know. There's also rot gut.
2: I think he's better off listening to Dr. Oz than
5: there's
2: you
5: a thing right here. There's a pop down that says, what does rot gut smell like?
1: Yeah, no. It's
2: Boost. Dr. That, Matt over
1: you
2: there.
1: Should, do you take a probiotic?
4: No.
1: Oh, so you probably should.
4: I don't even know what the word. I've heard the word. I don't know what they are.
2: That actually is.
1: Okay. But you'll buy a blue pill off the at the porn store.
4: What, 20 years ago? Come on now.
1: Yeah, I'm just saying.
4: It worked, though.
2: Probiotics can be a good thing, though.
3: Yeah,
2: it balances you out, right?
5: Dude, isn't that just yogurt?
2: You gotta check with your doctor.
5: It's pretty much just yogurt culture.
2: No, you can take
1: yogurt. Yeah,
2: probiotics. Yeah, it's a good
5: eat yogurt.
2: Good balance.
1: Well, what if you don't like yogurt? I don't like it.
3: Well, I don't either.
1: I can't.
3: Don't let it anywhere near me.
4: It's misleading. Everybody thinks, oh, yogurt is good for you.
1: Well, I can eat the old ice cream yogurt. I can eat that yogurt.
3: Oh, the frozen yogurt?
1: Yeah.
2: Well, that just tastes like ice cream.
1: I know, but I can't
4: eat
1: it.
4: No.
5: Yeah. Frozen yogurt's wrong.
1: I can eat it, though.
5: That's no dessert.
1: You remember
3: that's
1: the old
3: like ice milk. You don't want ice milk. You want ice cream.
5: Yeah, it's just dumb. Like, frozen yogurt is dumb.
1: I guess you're right, because where's TCBY now?
5: Right. Dumb.
1: The country's best yogurt.
5: Obviously, it wasn't that good. I mean, that's not really a hard thing to be. The best yogurt?
2: They spread their wings too much, I guess, huh? They had a ton. I mean, how many stores did they have?
5: A bunch.
2: Yeah.
1: Right.
5: And look where they are now. Closed.
4: What does TCYB stand for?
1: TCBY. The country's best yogurt.
5: Yeah.
2: Yeah.
1: Right?
3: Yep.
1: Used to be a bunch of them. It was all the rage.
4: A friend of mine is works over at Stonyfield, and I get a lot of yogurt and stuff like that from him. But I like just plain vanilla, and if I want to add...
1: Oh, that is so gross, though.
5: You like vanilla?
2: My wife eats that.
1: So. I just can't do
2: just the plain vanilla.
5: I'm not a yogurt guy either.
3: Yeah, just the smell of it makes me nauseous.
4: What do you think of cottage? How do you like cottage cheese?
1: Forget it, dude.
4: Yeah, really? I think that's awesome.
1: No, it's gross.
4: Put a little salad dressing on it, and yum. No,
1: what? I don't like it.
2: Cottage cheese. That's an old school thing. Bucket that you used to get it in.
3: Cottage cheese and pineapple rings.
4: Yeah, well, either way.
1: Oh, that's disgusting, too.
5: It's all gross.
1: You like cottage cheese?
3: Me?
1: Yeah.
3: No.
1: Oh, God. Thank God.
3: No. I tried it. I did give it a shot, like, probably twice when I was a kid and didn't like it either time, but
1: yeah.
3: So, like, that was out the window.
1: Yeah,
3: not
1: right.
3: For me.
1: All right, let's open the phone lines. Wow, Ron's not going to call because he's here. I didn't even know it was him. All right, open up the phone lines, 250-6007. We have our Facebook Live room open. We'll say good morning to Jay Fed. Good morning, Mike Tenzar, Jan Bopalant. Good morning to you. David Dismukes, he says the Dutton Ranch is better than the Marshalls. Yeah, Dutton Ranch is it's pretty good. It was entertaining.
4: Sounds it. Yeah, I got to ask you something. The other day, I heard this late night, so I don't always remember what I heard. But that guy that won the contest year after year for eating the most hot dogs, now I don't know if he's local or out of state or whatever.
3: Joey Chestnut?
4: Yeah, he either went to jail or he died, which I don't know which one it was.
1: I don't know. Matt can look it up for you, Ron. Thanks. Why are you changing Joey the subject?
3: I think he had legal problems.
1: All right. Good.
2: But, I mean, I didn't even get through Yellowstone.
1: You didn't get
2: You know what it is with me? It's like I like the real old stuff.
1: Yeah.
2: So like I'm rewatching the 1923 one.
1: Oh, okay. That's a good that's part of the whole.
2: That's
1: I like that one. That's one of my
2: that's a good one. The second level of it. You know, the second generation.
1: You have the 18, yeah, because you have the 18 something, then you have the 1920, right?
2: 1923, whatever. Yeah. They're fighting over the ranch and everything.
1: But this is it's pretty good. Wow. I mean, I don't know. Hold on. By the way, speaking of, was it hot dog news? What are you thinking? What are we going to say?
5: Oh, no, just how this, I just can't believe how much this whole Yellowstone thing has taken over.
1: Well, it's Taylor Sheridan is the big TV producer that does all these. He does a lot of them.
2: It's huge. I mean, it's the biggest streaming thing.
5: Yeah, and
2: between all of them, you know.
5: I've seen a few episodes of Yellowstone, like just kind of browsing.
1: It's a good show.
5: It really is. That Rip guy's a riot.
1: Well, this is you know, Rip and the girl going down to the Dutton Ranch. That's
5: all right.
4: How about Marquee? Did you guys ever get a chance to see that about 6 months ago, 7 months ago? It was called Marquee.
1: No.
5: Marquee? The Funky Bunch?
2: Marquee Mark?
1: No. No, we didn't see any of that.
5: First thing I thought of, too.
1: Really, we didn't see any of that.
2: Marquee Mark.
1: So Dutton Ranch is better than Marshall's. I haven't tried Marshall's yet. Joe Friday says TJ Maxx is better than Marshall's.
5: I'd agree. I would agree.
1: I don't know. Is it? I went into TJ Maxx.
2: Are they the same?
3: They're both the same. They're owned by the same parent company, along with Home Goods.
1: Joe says send Ron across the bridge to Dunk's to get you coffee. I'm not going to do that.
5: I was actually going to see if Ron wanted to do that for you, but, you know.
4: Oh, let me answer you. No.
1: I wouldn't. I wouldn't make him do that. It would be a nice gesture if you just did it without, you know, without any thought.
2: I saw Kyle taping the Memorial Day thing yesterday. I was going to ask him how he ended up after that bucket of coffee.
1: Well, that was the talk of the town that day. I ran into a couple of those.
2: It was on MUR and everything. You know, they were showing that people were waiting out. People really did wait out for him.
5: I don't.
2: For him.
5: I don't know. I don't know. That's just way too much coffee.
2: Yeah,
5: especially in one hit.
2: It's a gimmick thing.
5: Yeah, because by the time that thing gets down to like halfway, it's going to be so watered down from ice.
1: Still tastes good.
4: And if you can't put it in your coffee holder in your car, what are you going to do?
5: You hang it on your shifter.
1: That's true. You need like a big straw or something.
5: Yeah.
2: Yeah.
1: All right, let's say good morning to Melanie. Good morning to you. Let's see. All right, Mike Pelopita, good morning. Polly C, good morning to you. And let's see, we said Mike Tenzar. All right, we got David Stack. Good morning. The usual suspects this morning. Sure. All right, speaking of hot dogs, the Fisher, now Kyle Hevia and Nate Graziano, I think they started something.
2: Oh, what, the 9-9?
1: Yeah, well, there's no 9-9. Yeah. I don't think they recommend anybody try that.
2: No.
1: Fisher Cats now have a hot dog happy hour at every home game.
2: Yeah.
5: I heard about that. Charmaine had told me.
1: Yeah, hot dog happy hour.
5: Yeah, it's like something, I think, it's a deal on like domestic beers and...
1: Oh, well, okay. Yeah.
5: And hot dogs. Or, you know, if you don't drink beer, there's also delicious
1: soda
5: pop. I
1: want to hit a game. Are they in town this week?
5: I don't know. What, you want to go to a game?
1: I think I do.
5: I do, too.
1: I think I do.
2: On a nice day, it'd be a good
1: Yeah.
2: Little thing. I just don't want to go down there when it's cold, you know?
1: I don't want to go when it's cold either.
2: I'm all set hanging out.
3: Yeah, you about
2: hanging
3: that.
2: Out by the river when it's 40 degrees out.
5: Oh, no, no. It's a real nice thing going there in the morning, too, when the wind's blowing right off the river.
1: I'm going to go hang out with Charmaine.
5: Yeah.
3: Yeah.
1: And that, no, that's a fun place.
2: Hot dog happy hour sounds good.
1: I wonder if it's...
2: That's the ketchup, right?
1: Yeah, I wonder if they have like a squad dog machine. Or
2: do they keep pumping them out?
5: I think they have the rollers. And there's not a good roller dog is good.
1: Yeah, I know, but how many?
4: How many rolls does it add?
1: Yeah, is it one of those little ones you put on your counter? And
5: I don't think the Fisher Cats are going to have a homeowner hot dog roller.
1: Oh, okay. Yeah. All right.
5: I'm sure they're going to be able to hold more than six hot dogs.
2: I think out there, well, out there they used to cook them on a grill too because
5: Oh, really?
2: They had the, what was it? It wasn't a happy hour, but it was like a picnic thing you could buy.
5: Oh, yeah.
2: So if you get a ticket, you can go in the and Grange. You can eat. They had burgers, dogs,
5: yeah,
2: corn.
5: Dinner in the Grange.
2: Yeah. So you could sit out there.
5: And you were actually like on the field almost. Like you were on.
2: Well, no, just in the outfield part.
1: Yeah.
2: They had a little section out there.
4: You know, hot dogs were all profit, no matter how you cut it. I remember when I went to Daytona, there was a hot, smoking hot girl out there on the beach. Selling hot dogs. She had a line that went all along the coast. People lined up to get another one just from her.
1: Really? How much were they?
4: I couldn't tell you now, but I'm just saying they're a profit, you know?
2: Yeah.
1: Well, I mean, if you're selling them for a lot of money. I once went to a place where on the beach they were charging like $18 for a hot dog.
4: Whoa. What was that, New York?
1: No, it was down in Florida.
2: Jeez.
1: And it, yeah. On the beach.
4: Better come with ketchup.
2: Get out of here, buddy.
1: $18 hot dog.
5: And you can go down to the local 7-Eleven and get two for a dollar.
4: I was in Newburyport. I was getting them for a quarter apiece.
2: Yeah.
5: Those weren't hot dogs.
1: Yeah. What the hell were they? What do you mean a quarter apiece?
4: I'm telling you, it was like a 7-Eleven or some kind of store, whatever it was. And they had them cooking all day long. And
1: they cost a quarter.
4: 25 cents.
5: Hey, they're 25 cents dog. Once they've been sitting there for 12 hours.
1: Yeah, that's how much they, this is the 25 cent.
4: Just before they throw them away?
5: Yeah, our first are those dogs. They're not at 25 cents yet, Ron. All right, I'll be back in a couple hours.
1: They've been cooking all night.
5: Nice and hot.
4: Now you're talking gas.
1: Or if you really get a good look at some of those hot dogs, there's always that off-colored hot dog.
5: Oh, yeah.
1: You know, like, why does that just have a greenish tint to it?
2: Yeah. Stay away from that one.
1: Yeah.
5: That's not the good one.
1: Or if there's like a little hole in the casing, a little piece of meat will squirt out like a...
2: Yeah, that's not meat.
1: Whatever that is.
5: Like a meat pimple?
1: Yeah, it squirts out. It sticks out. And then if you cook it, it just...
4: Do you ever cook a hot dog by plugging it in?
1: No, Ron. No, I didn't, but I saw it on Mr. Wizard.
4: Oh, yeah.
2: Mm-hmm. The electric, electrocute your hot dog. Oh,
5: yeah, that's a great thing to show kids. Take a paper clip, stick it in the hot dog, and then stick it in the outlet.
1: Yeah. I don't know.
4: Faster than
1: what were you looking up? You've been already looking up a lot of stuff today. What's
5: the last thing was the Joey Chestnut thing.
1: Okay, well, yeah,
5: He pled guilty to slapping a dude in a bar.
4: Ah, that's what it was. Yeah, it wasn't sure if he did.
1: Ron thought he was in, like, prison for life.
5: For slapping someone.
2: Joey Chestnut.
4: Well, he's not local, right? Where's he from? Where's this contest?
5: Where does Joey Chestnut hail from?
1: Oh, he's going to be from...
5: New York or something?
1: Well, I mean...
2: He could be from anywhere in the U.S. Who knows?
1: He could do the... 9 for 9 challenge.
2: Yeah.
1: What is it? Is that what you call it? The 9 for 9 challenge, man?
2: 9 in 9?
1: 9, 9, 9. 9 beers, 9 hot dogs. 9s.
5: Yeah, that's just not good. That could get you very sick.
4: Hey, I got a question. It isn't even a question. It's a comment. The other day, I was listening to the late night radio and this kind of thing, and it blew me away.
1: Okay.
4: They said how many or what bands or artists never achieve a number one hit, and I could not believe it. So this would be a great thing for you guys to do 9 for 9. Like the people are like, no way.
1: We don't do 9 for 9. That's Paulie's show.
4: Well, whatever it is.
1: Doesn't he do something like that?
4: Yeah, well, you two for
2: nine
4: Tuesday.
2: Nine.
4: Yeah, you two for Tuesday.
1: He does the 9 at 9.
4: The Hoon.
1: We do Top 10 Tuesday. We do Top 10 Tuesday here.
4: Okay, that was close. Either way.
2: That would be a good Top 10 Tuesday is what you're saying.
4: But
2: I'll help you.
4: The Who, the Beach Boys, people that you would say, no way, they all achieved number two, but never number one.
2: Never number one.
1: The Beach Boys never had a number one song?
4: Yep.
1: You found that out on late night radio. Is that true, Matt?
5: Let's see.
1: Because I'm going to find that. I find that hard to believe, but maybe it is.
4: Would I lie?
1: Well, I'm just saying what you hear sometimes on these late night crazy radio shows you listen to.
4: Just when they were telling the bands, I said, no way, can't believe it.
1: I mean, it seems like they would have had a number one. They had a million songs.
4: Uh-oh, here comes the answer.
5: Where's the lie detector? They had 4 number one hits.
2: Wow.
4: Isn't that something?
5: I Get Around. Help Me, Rhonda.
1: Hold on, man. I want to sing them. I Get Around. Okay, go ahead.
4: Well, what about The Who? They mentioned The Who, too.
5: Who?
4: That's right.
1: Okay, The Who maybe didn't have a number one song.
5: I don't know. But let's go through the rest of these.
4: That son of a
5: gun. We got 1965's Help Me, Rhonda.
1: Help Me, Rhonda. Number one.
5: And then you got
4: number one on the charts, huh?
5: One of my favorites ever. Good vibration.
1: It's a great one.
4: Now, how can we know for sure that what you're looking up is accurate?
1: Because it's Billboard.
5: Yeah.
1: It's the charts. It's the actual billboard.com. The actual charts.
4: Okay, gotcha. Yeah.
1: I mean,
3: you don't get much more official than that.
4: I believe you. Okay.
1: Yeah, we're not at, yeah.
4: Well, just for the fun of it, are there any other bands that they mentioned in there?
1: All right. What else? Who else did they mention? Who else did they mention that didn't have a number one? The Who might not have had a number one. I don't know.
4: I don't know. My memory is not there.
1: No,
2: yeah,
1: no number one.
2: They wouldn't have.
1: What about do another one? Give us another one, Ron.
4: No, I'm telling you, I'm listening to stuff at 2 o'clock in the morning.
1: I know, but you just okay. So those are the what? Who else doesn't have a number one? I just want to.
4: I'd have to think about it.
1: But you were right with The Who, but the Beach Boys have had.
2: The Stones probably don't have one.
3: Ooh, oh, no, I'm sure.
2: I think they do from Start Me Up, that.
3: Yeah.
2: That album?
3: Maybe The Kinks.
1: Ooh, wow. I don't know.
3: Lola.
1: Yeah. Good morning. Good morning.
5: The Cranker.
1: I don't think it's The Cranker. I think it's, we got to fix the phones here.
4: You not seen anything, Matt?
5: I know the Kinks had 3 number ones in the UK charts.
2: It's not the UK.
1: Yeah, we're talking about the,
5: USA. Oh, you only want America?
1: Well, the Billboard, the charts for, yeah.
4: Right. Yeah, just bail me out.
1: Just the damn charts. Well, there's no need to bail you out.
4: No, I know, but still. I thought it was so interesting. I was saying, holy cow, I can't believe it.
1: Let's hope we don't drop the call here. It's getting, Pauly C, good morning.
0: Good morning, gentlemen.
1: This is nonsense.
0: Bruce Springsteen never had a number one hit.
4: Yep, that's there you go.
1: Okay, Bruce Springsteen.
0: Led Zeppelin never had a number one hit.
4: I was going to say Zeppelin.
1: I wouldn't expect them to have number one hits, though. I don't think. I mean,
4: no.
2: Right.
1: In that day.
2: That wasn't their goal.
1: Yeah, I don't think so.
2: Yeah.
1: But the Beach Boys certainly did.
0: Yes, they did. Multiple.
1: Now, who else did you hear, Ron?
4: No, but the two that he mentioned, I was like, oh, yeah, now I remember, but I don't remember any of them. My memory isn't what it used to be.
1: Okay. It isn't. Okay. Thank you, Ron.
4: Thank you, Paul.
1: Yes.
0: Looking at quite an amazing list here of people who never had number ones, actually. ZZ Top, Metallica.
4: There you go. I knew it.
0: Creedence.
1: Yeah, but that's not really popular music. It may have crossed over into the pop charts.
3: Yeah, but Creedence?
1: Yeah.
3: Yeah, man.
0: Yeah, crossover stuff. You're right. Metallica never had a number one hit.
1: Yeah.
0: Nirvana.
1: They weren't really like super sharp, you know. I don't know. Makes sense. All right. Well, thanks, Pauly C.
0: You're welcome. Have a good one, Peter.
1: All right. That's
3: No, some of these bands, while not having, a number one hit, a lot of these bands did have number one charting albums.
1: Yes, of course. Yes, they were. Yeah, absolutely. Yeah.
5: Right.
3: But that doesn't always translate. I guess it doesn't always translate into a single.
1: A radio single.
3: A hit single.
1: Right,
3: yeah.
1: Right. All right. What's, let's see. Let's take a little break. We're going to, what do we have this morning? We have, we have Carol. Oh my God, we have Carol. I keep thinking it's Monday. What am I going to do? All right. We'll be right back.
6: 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It's the morning show.
7: Good morning. 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
8: From ManchesterInkling.com, here's Carol Robidoux.
1: Tuesday morning. I almost forgot. Good morning to you, Carol.
7: How could you forget?
1: Well, I've just forgot. Can you hear us?
7: I can hear you. Can you hear me?
1: Now I can, yeah.
7: Yeah, my headphones were a little bit slow this morning turning on.
1: Oh, good. All right. Good. Enjoy your coffee.
7: Happy, yes.
1: Enjoying your coffee, yes, Carol?
7: It's my first sip.
1: Oh man, that must taste good, huh? Hey, yeah, Carol.
7: It's my first sip.
1: Oh man, that must taste good, huh?
7: Yeah, it's Indonesian coffee.
1: Oh really?

0: you know, that's why we call it Java. That's where that name comes from.
1: Is that true, Carol?
0: I believe so. Have Matt look it up. There's an island in Indonesia.
1: No, I was asking you, is your daughter Julie a coffee smuggler?
0: I think you're allowed to bring stuff. You just have to show it at the customs. You know, it's pretty hard to smuggle in your suitcase these days.
1: All right.
0: If you know what I mean.
1: Yeah.
0: She brought gifts. So coffee was our gift.
1: Okay.
2: Well, you can fit a lot of coffee beans in your underwear.
1: Did you have a nice Memorial Day?
0: Yeah, my new refrigerator came, so it was a great day.
1: I think you've gone through like two refrigerators since we've started this show.
0: I think you're right. Well, we got one. The one that we replaced came in 2017. So that one for sure, or 2018, 2017. So that one for sure was a morning show refrigerator.
3: Remember when your appliances lasted 50 years and now they don't last 10?
1: Mm. Yeah, you bring it to the repairman if it's broken.
4: I'm with you, Carol. Well, I just got a new refrigerator too about a month ago.
0: Yeah. I mean, it just stopped. I opened the freezer last week. I think I was on the air. I think I mentioned it before we hung up.
1: Yeah.
0: And there was like everything in the freezer was not frozen. I was like, what is this? What is this fresh hell? And then I realized that it was the entire refrigerator just quit. So I called around to appliance stores and explained the problem. And they said, they all agreed that it sounded like the compressor. And if it's the compressor, it's going to be, you know, $800 for between a service call and a repair.
1: Might as well get a new refrigerator.
2: So I don't trust
0: their
2: response because it could have very easily been the thermostat. I had the same problem. They put a new thermostat in and it was on my way. Yep.
3: You never know.
0: Well, you never know. And you know what? I can't. It's too late now. But I just didn't, you know, I wanted to get it settled too. And the other thing was, once I decided, probably it was like the next day I decided to get a fridge. Then it was like, how quickly can I get it? Because I don't like living here without a refrigerator. And kind of do. It's like you don't realize it till you don't have it, how much you depend on it.
3: You don't have the.
0: It was like
3: you don't have the backup garage fridge or the cellar fridge.
0: You know. We do. Actually, I forgot we had a mini fridge on the third floor from you know, Bill's childhood days, his teenage days.
3: Oh, yeah, the little one.
0: But Jim brought that down just a few days ago after he got back from Pennsylvania. I didn't realize it. I forgot we had that. But, the earliest they were going to be able to bring one was like the 28th of May, which is not yet. You know, it's like the end of this week. And I was like, heck no. So I kept looking and looking until I found a fridge that could come Monday. So that's what happened. I got one yesterday. Was it the greatest fridge in America or the fridge of my dreams? I don't know. It's just a fridge. I didn't even go look at it. I just picked it from the internet and said, that one, bring it, please. So I'm back in business.
1: Good.
2: Well, they don't make stuff like they used to. And that's a fact.
0: No, they don't. That is a fact.
1: Yeah, so you can buy more.
0: Yeah. How was your holiday weekend, Peter? Did you do anything? Or did anything exciting?
1: I mean, it was a kind of a rainy stay-in type weekend, I guess. I mean.
0: Yeah. I mean, it did clear up in time for the parade. It looked
1: yesterday afternoon was beautiful.
0: Yeah, I didn't head down, but we got some great photos on our gallery post from Jeff Hastings and from Lisa Fleming Brock. So I put a bunch of photos up. Beautiful photos, really. If you missed the parade, you'll feel like you were there.
1: Oh, wow. Okay.
3: I mean, the crowd was huge. I couldn't believe how big the crowd was.
1: Nice.
3: I mean,
0: yeah. Do you think that speaks to where we're at right now as Americans? Like, do you think people are feeling...
3: I don't know. I was surprised, though, Carol. It was like probably three times the amount of people that I thought would be there. I mean, it was stacked up deep, and we went over to the ceremony at Vets Park after because they were dedicating.
1: Was it the small parade? The small parade.
3: Yeah, it was. It was basically a

0: small parade, but okay. It was a small parade anyways.
1: Right,
0: because
1: right.
0: You got to remember, like, a lot of these vet groups, like,
1: oh, they're older guys too.
0: They're older, and like a lot of them do their own thing on Memorial Day. They have their own ceremony,
1: sure,
0: at cemeteries, so they don't go in parades per se, you know. So a lot of it was mostly all just the city bands. You know, yeah. Had the biggest band, Southside.
1: Yeah, yeah.
0: The middle school had the biggest band out of anybody.
1: I heard they did. I heard one of the schools did Sanford and Son.
0: Yeah, they would.
2: what?
0: Well, they were doing it as they were pulling up to me, and I'm like, oh man, I got to tape this and send it to Matt if it's But by the time they got up to us, they would change the song. Man. It was just the drums. You know how they just march with the drums? Yeah. The big band version, though. They had the big band version with the horns and everything.
1: Matt loves the Sanford and Son song.
2: I do. It's great.
1: Yeah, all right.
0: But yeah, it was good down there. A lot of people.
1: All right. Very, very good.
2: You dummy.
1: We, on the radio yesterday, like, so I came in yesterday morning. I had to do some stuff. And on the radio, we played like right before, because I think we had a replay on yesterday, but right before the replay, we played Taps, a great, you know, and then then believe it or not, there's a clip on YouTube of a 2 minute speech kind of thing that Ronald Reagan says, and you know, politics out of it, whatever. What he says is everything that needed to be said about, you know, the falls, and it was very, very moving. Yeah. No, I'm telling you.
3: What did he say, Peter?
1: What's that, Carol?
3: What did he say?
1: Well, you'd have to
2: tune in.
1: Yeah, well, you'd have to tune in. Maybe I can find it. Maybe I still have it here. I don't think I do. Well, I could find it, though. All right. What, you really want to hear it, Carol?
3: Well, at least some of it, or the gist of it, or
1: okay, something. Okay. And then you will come back with a review and see if you, right? It is a. Sure. Let's see if I can do this. Mm-hmm. Let's see. All right. Now, what are we looking for here?
3: Ronald Reagan.
1: Yes. Thank you.
2: Trump spoke out, dropped a wreath, things like that.
1: Yeah. Let's see. Memorial Day.
2: Ronnie.
1: Let's see.
2: I wasn't causing trouble. I'm just saying he spoke out.
1: He's the president.
2: Yeah.
1: He has to.
4: It's Commander-in-Chief.
1: Let's see. There's like a 2 minute one.
2: I actually heard it, but I couldn't tell you what I heard, what you're talking about.
1: Oh, the Memorial Day speech?
2: Yeah. I was like, oh, no kidding.
1: Yeah. I don't know. I can find it here.
4: I don't know. Don't make sense to me.
1: It doesn't make sense to you?
4: Nope. None of
3: what
4: it.
3: What doesn't? None of.
4: Nothing.
3: What? Nothing. Okay. That's pretty. Sometime
1: back, I think I have it. Our country, the bodies
2: of four Marines
5: who had died while on active duty. I said then that there is a special sadness that accompanies the death of servicemen, for we're never quite good enough to them. Not really, we can't be, because what they gave us is beyond our powers to repay. So when a serviceman dies, it's a tear in the fabric, a break in the whole, and all we can do is remember. It is, in a way, an odd thing to honor those who died in defense of our country, in defense of us, in wars far away. The imagination plays a trick. We see these soldiers in our mind as old and wise. We see them as something like the founding fathers, grave and gray-haired. But most of them were boys when they died, and they gave up two lives, the one they were living and the one they would have lived. When they died, they gave up their chance to be husbands and fathers and grandfathers. They gave up their chance to be revered old men. They gave up everything for our country, for us. We owe them a debt we can never repay. All we can do is remember them and what they did and why they had to be brave for us.
6: Wow. Wow, that's really bold.
2: Amen.
1: Yeah, right? I mean, yeah. There's no political agenda in there.
2: No.
3: I don't think I've ever heard that before.
2: Do you think that came from inspiration or it might have been pre-written?
1: I'm sure it was written.
0: They're all pre-written, but it's just the way that they presented themselves.
4: Yeah, yeah. The delivery of it. Right.
0: It's called being presidential.
1: Oh, absolutely.
0: Right? And that's the way. Yeah. I mean, Reagan was like that. Whether you agree with his politics or not, he was
1: very
0: good speech, you know.
1: Most likely, yeah, that was
0: politics
1: written.
0: Aside.
1: Yeah.
0: Yeah. But, Obama was very good at speaking, right?
6: Yes.
0: And, you know, guys like that, you know.
1: Yeah.
0: JFK.
1: Charismatic.
0: Yeah.
4: Personable.
0: Right.
1: But, right.
0: Yeah. But Reagan was right there with him as far as speaking.
1: But, I was like, wow, that was pretty
2: intense.
0: Yeah, that was good. That was one.
1: It was even worth playing the day after. We should listen to that every day.
2: Yep.
1: Anyway, any news, Carol? What's going down?
3: Let me see. Nothing really. Nothing really too newsy. The Queen City Bicycle Collective did their 10th year of Earn a Bike. If you remember when that started, where they went to this couple of schools and gave away refurbished bicycles to all the kids, and it's always a big happy occasion. The kids get to pick a bike that they like, and then they get fitted with a helmet and safety lights and all of that, and it's kind of fun to see. And it really means a lot to them to have that opportunity. So that happened again, and we're grateful to the Queen City Bike Collective even exists. They started out in a tiny little I don't even know if they had their own space initially, but they used to be on like Union Street, and then they moved to Elm Street a few years ago, and they have a nice big shop over there. And anybody can go in there if they need a bike repair. And a lot of times it's hands-on. They'll show you how to fix the bike, or they'll get you engaged in the fixing and teach you a little bit about the bike and hook you up if you need it with lights and things like that. But even if you need a tire or anything, that you can buy them there.
1: That's a great discount.
3: Yeah, it is a great
1: thing. I can tell that if I was a kid and I was still riding my bike around the city, that would be a place where people would go back in my day, to get their bike fixed.
0: There was nothing like that around.
1: Yeah.
0: And they're trying to bring that back. I mean, just the thing they do for the kids, that's like giving a kid a freedom.
1: Yeah.
0: You know what I mean? Imagine the look on the kid's face that's never had a bicycle, and some of these kids that are immigrants that come, that are in the inner city now.
1: Great.
0: And they come and they've never had a bike. And I mean, these guys make them like new, too. They fix them up right. Yeah.
1: Yeah. You remember that feeling, though, when you're a kid and you're like, my God.
0: Are you kidding me?
1: I used to go out and ride my bike by myself all the time.
0: Yeah. It's like being free.
4: Well, I think the big thing is the shop aspect where, I mean, like as kids, you know, we had the skate shops. You guys all went, like, Nalt's would be a meetup.
1: Yeah.
4: All the kids, you know, we'd all meet up at Nalt's and then go from there
1: and cause trouble.
4: Yeah,
1: but, skate, you know, punks.
4: It was cool because you go to the shop, you know, like, but even with the, you know, bicycles and stuff, that BMX was getting big.
1: Yeah.
4: So you'd have like the shops having the movies on and.
1: Yeah, no, that's pretty.
4: Link up, get a tube or something.
0: But do you remember those places like being around? You could just go up. Like there was a place off Candia Road in that little section. Oakland Ave, one of those streets over there. And the guy had the whole place packed with bikes.
1: I mean,
0: the entire building. And it was it's a house now, right?
1: Yeah.
0: And that was then. And you could just go there and find parts for your bike.
1: I think there was a place on, is it Manchester Street or Merrimack Street?
4: The Bike Doctor.
1: The Bike Doctor.
0: Yeah. That was on Laurel Street.
1: Okay, yeah, the bike talk.
0: Yeah, we right up. Bring a, yeah. For years, like, that place was there, and that's the same type of place.
4: We used to get low rider bike parts.
1: Cool.
6: You also had the...
1: See, Carol, you got us all on a...
3: Yeah, no, but I think that's the point, isn't it? Like, you know, it's like, it means so much to a kid, and it's funny because there's so much pushback about the bicycle lanes, but kids can use them too. And the point is, in the city, you know, you need a safe place to ride your bike and play without feeling like, you know, you're going to get smashed by speeding cars or something. Mm-hmm. And just the slowing down of traffic. Like, I say this all the time. Well, I don't say it all the time. That would be an overstatement.
1: You're going to say it right now, though.
3: I'm going to say it now. Like, people do drive very aggressively sometimes in the city, very too fast for the roads, especially the roads like leading down to Elm Street and all that. Like, most of these streets are residential streets. Like, there's houses everywhere. People are in such a hurry all the time. And if you want to be in a hurry, take the highway if you need to get someplace fast. But
1: yeah, you tell them. You
0: know, that's certainly not news to me, that's for sure. That was my job, like, forever. Dealing with that stuff.
3: Imagine if you know, if we lived in a place that was a little less, you know, filled with speeding traffic and more like kids on bikes having fun out playing and stuff like that. You know, that's the goal, I think. I hope.
1: What were you going to say, Steve?
6: Not to mention the bike shop for many years that was out on Mass Road.
0: Oh, yeah, there was one out there. Yeah.
4: The alternative bike shop.
0: Yeah.
1: Yeah.
4: They're still around, though. They bought Jake's.
1: I never went there.
6: I used to go to Jake's a long time ago. Wasn't that originally up on Amory Street, I think?
0: Kelly, yeah.
6: Okay. Yep. It was one of them.
4: Mm-hmm.
6: Yeah. And I did some business with them off and on while they were up there.
2: I bought
6: a bike from there once, actually, from Jake's.
1: Oh, wow.
2: I think the world is just overcome now with these scooters. And I don't have anything against scooters, but the way they ride them.
1: Oh, well, yeah. Here's the thing. That whole e-bike and e-scooter thing is...
0: That's a whole nother thing.
1: Something, I don't know. You know, that seems to be happening in every, you know, every city, every town.
0: Well, it's like the Wild West with them. There's no rules for them.
3: They've taken off all of a sudden.
0: Yeah.
6: Well, I have something I can add to that. Actually, last week, one morning, coming home from here, I did my scenic route, you know, through the ballpark and up onto the trail.
0: Yeah.
6: And there were two police cruisers, you know, sitting there, you know, side to side talking to each other. So I went up to them and I had a really great conversation with them about the, you know, the issues with e-bike riders, you know, most specifically out on the trail and also, you know, through the downtown area. And we really had a good talk about it as far as what the issues are and how they're going to try to get some kind of legislation going to
0: right, that's what they have to do,
2: because they got out of control.
1: They got to regulate something
6: right,
0: because, you know, when something comes out like that and then all of a sudden it blows up, because
6: you figure lot of these kids are buying these, and even young adults are buying these e-bikes so they can get around the having to get a motorcycle license, because you have to have a motorcycle license for anything over 50cc engine.
0: Right.
6: And so they buy these e-bikes that can go just as fast as some motorcycles, you know, citywide. And
0: the problem is,
1: they're on the sidewalks, they're on the wrong way.
6: They're zooming, and I mean zooming. Well, even through the rail trail pass there.
2: They're doing 30 miles an hour with the gas ones.
0: They do.
6: Some of them can go up to 60 miles an hour now.
0: Why?
4: Faster than that.
0: Well, in a kid.
4: A Sharon can do like 80 or 90.
0: That's what they have to regulate.
1: All right.
0: You know? Yeah.
6: But needless to say, you know, the bottom line is we had a really nice talk about it. They were very receptive to hear what I had to say about it. And I actually took down one of the officers' contact information and asked me to stay, you know, in touch with them, give them heads up of what I'm seeing out on the trails. And I thought that was really nice. You know, you know, the police force working with the community.
1: You're a trail narc, Steve. You're a trail narc.
6: Yes, I am. And I'm proud of it.
0: Trail narc.
4: Well, I think it's pretty simple. I mean,
1: you're going on Steve's report. Watch out that. you
6: know. No, but it's
4: trail monitor.
0: See Steve out there with the.
4: They give him the ribbon trail monitor. Like he's a hall monitor.
0: He's got the radar. Yeah. He's got the radar on him. Yeah, coming right. down.
4: That you know, guy's doing 30 and a
6: really
4: half.
6: It was really good not to just have them, you know, be somewhat dismissive of the whole thing, whatnot.
0: Right.
6: Go ahead, take the call.
0: Yeah.
1: All right. Good morning. It's the cranker.
0: The cranker.
1: It's that. The cranker.
4: I think, personally, I think there's a simple way to regulate them and just go under OHRV rules.
1: Oh, the cranker?
4: No, with these e-bikes, you put them under OHRV.
1: All right,
6: What does that stand for?
4: Off-highway recreational vehicle.
6: Okay, thank you.
1: All right. Carol. Bikes,
4: four-wheelers.
1: We got Carol here, guys. We have...
7: It's okay. Enjoying the conversation.
1: I don't want to forget about you, Carol. You can get in there.
7: Aw, yeah.
1: Yeah.
7: I don't ride a bike, but Jim does.
1: I rode a bike last night when I was at your house.
4: Didn't she
7: have a bicycle built for two?
4: Yeah, I was just going to say that. I remember you guys talking about a
1: tandem bike.
6: Yeah. Oh, those are cool.
1: They're not as easy as you think, though.
6: No, they're not. But they're fun, though.
7: I think turning a corner might be challenging.
1: Well, yeah, because...
4: Carol, did you put in the effort? Were you pedaling, or did you make Jim do all the work?
7: Actually, I've only ridden it like once, but I think I tried. You know, I think you have to pedal. You don't really have a choice.
1: Yeah.
7: Takes two.
1: Takes two, right?
7: Yeah.
1: Tandem e-bikes. They have those yet?
4: Takes two to make a bike go right.
1: Are those out there yet?
4: What?
1: A tandem e-bike?
4: I'm sure. Yeah, two-person e-bike?
1: Yeah.
4: Is it a tandem motorcycle?
1: Is there a tandem motorcycle out there?
4: Put two people on it.
2: It won't be long.
1: You know what I mean, though.
4: Yeah.
1: I think this is the cranker trying to call.
0: Again?
7: Maybe it's somebody whose phone is just not working. Do you
4: He's
7: really
4: cranky.
7: Have somebody
1: no,
7: just
1: it's
7: calls
1: a cranker. I've been calling for years and years and years.
7: Okay.
1: Yeah.
4: He's just cranky.
1: Just okay. cranky in the morning. Wish I knew who the cranker was.
7: Says cranky things or just doesn't
1: say anything ever.
7: Say
1: we don't even know. It's a mystery.
6: Just hangs up.
7: Are you sure?
2: I just happened,
1: 100%.
2: I just happened to see one the other day. It was a trike, three-wheeled e-bike.
0: Oh, yeah.
1: Yeah, that's cute.
4: No, not cute at all.
1: All right, we have Taco Tour coming up this week, guys.
0: Oh,
6: yes,
0: yeah.
6: Yes, we do.
7: Yes, Thursday, we do.
1: Right, on Thursday.
7: Did anybody apply to be the eat the first taco, the Grand Marshal, I guess that is?
1: I think Matt did.
4: Oh. Hi, I'm Matt. I'd like to be the Grand Marshal.
1: And I think Kyle Heavey has also done it.
7: Yeah, he was an obvious choice to throw his sombrero in the ring because he goes all out.
1: Yeah. Oh, absolutely.
4: Rumor has it Steve's going to be dressed like a taco.
7: Really?
6: Yes, and I'll be with my ladies.
4: Ooh.
1: Yeah.
0: You take it.
6: You'll have the three tacos.
1: Is Ron going to get me a coffee?
0: I don't know. Possible.
1: What happened to him?
4: I don't know.
6: He's getting rid of his cup.
0: Yeah, he's probably using the restroom. Maybe.
6: But I'll be out there with Rita and Melanie again this year. They're so much fun to hang with.
1: Right. That sounds like a good time.
6: It is.
1: All right, it's going to be...
7: What's the weather looking like?
6: It's actually supposed to be pretty good.
0: Yeah, like high 60s, no rain, looks like.
7: Yeah.
6: Well, that'll be a switch from last year.
0: Yeah.
7: Ooh. Yeah, last year was the soggy
0: downpour.
7: Taco tour.
6: I know, trying to put all three of us under one big umbrella didn't quite work.
1: Yeah.
7: But people seem to have a great time regardless.
6: We had a blast.
7: People came prepared with umbrellas and, you know, some people got towed, but.
1: Yeah, I had a pretty good time. I had a good time
0: Carol,
1: last year.
0: That was the day you got towed.
1: Yeah, I had a good time last year.
0: Yeah.
6: We all did, I think.
7: Yeah.
4: Yeah, it was okay.
7: Are we going to try to,
1: no, Matt
7: try
1: disappeared.
7: To have a good time again this year?
4: I didn't disappear. I told you I was leaving.
0: Matt, Irish goodbye on a taco?
6: Yeah. Yeah, he did the Irish goodbye.
4: No, I did. I told Peter I was leaving.
1: I'm going to go down. I'm going to go down. I'm going to go down here. I'm going to go down here for a little while. I'll meet you at Diz's or something then.
4: I didn't know I had to check in with people.
1: Yeah, next time check in. When you go.
0: Next thing you know, he's at Shelby.
7: Like being 14 again.
1: Yeah.
4: Yeah.
1: Where are you?
4: Almost 50 years old. You got to make sure you let us know you went home.
1: You stay with us.
4: No.
1: Stay where we can see you. Stay where we can see you.
7: That's the best.
0: It's definitely a great people watching night. You know, if you go hang out, like I said, I just sit at Castro's and watch the people. But yeah,
1: is that what you're going to do during taco tour?
0: Oh, that's what I'd love to do.
4: Well, he doesn't eat tacos.
1: That's right. He doesn't eat tacos.
0: Yeah, I mean, I probably would eat. I'll definitely go to get the ice cream one.
6: I liked Diz's taco, the chicken taco they did last year, the soft shell one.
1: No, Buzz doesn't like tacos.
0: No.
1: You just don't like the taste? Or you just don't like the word?
4: He's never even tried one.
2: Isn't one of you guys against cheese, too? So how can you have a taco without cheese?
0: No, not me.
6: I don't do cheese on tacos.
2: Yeah, it was you. Yeah.
1: I like cheese.
6: Oh, well, I'm different.
1: I like cheese.
0: I mean, but there's all kinds of these tacos, right?
4: You don't eat cheese on your tacos either?
6: No.
1: He likes a plain taco.
0: Yeah, what's wrong with that?
1: Why can't he just be plain?
4: Well, like Diz's, the whole point of the Diz's one was
1: watch who you're talking
4: Diz Panaca.
1: You're talking to Rainbow Rider here.
4: I know. But yeah, the whole point of the Diz's one was the Diz Panaca on it, right?
1: Oh, yeah.
4: Yeah. So without that, you're not even getting the whole taco.
1: Well, no, you are getting, no.
6: Well, I got as much taco as I needed.
1: Steve said the taco was just right for him, Matt.
6: Right. And it was delicious. I think I did 3 or 4 of them.
0: Mm.
1: All right.
6: That was my favorite from last year.
1: Well, Carol, what do you got going on today?
7: Oh, just trying to remember that it's Tuesday and not Monday for the most part. That'll be most of my day.
1: Okay, yeah.
7: Acting like it's Monday, but realizing it's Tuesday.
1: It's Tuesday. So. Tomorrow's hump day.
7: Just a lot of stuff. I think just it's that time of year when my flowers are starting to bloom, my lupines are exploding, my irises are out, my peonies are ready to go. So it's like feels like it's we've arrived in the part of the year where everything happens all at once. There's so much going on. So we got graduations coming up soon. We got all of that stuff is everything.
1: So this year, Carol, in case you head down to Diz's like we did last year, they're having a chicken tender taco.
6: Yeah.
7: Yes.
6: Sounds
7: wonderful, doesn't it?
1: Honey mustard.
7: Yeah. Well, I hope. I guess we'll speak. We'll speak again tomorrow, but perhaps we can, you know, do a little taco touring together like we did last year. That was fun, right?
1: Yeah. No, that was fun until you got your car towed.
7: Oh, okay. Yeah. Well.
1: It was pretty fun.
7: And then we reconvened.
1: Yeah, we just went back. We went back for more.
7: Yeah.
0: Now, do you guys do like a home base and then like take off from there? Is that the whole?
1: I don't go tour
0: strategy.
1: I go to do what you do. Watch people. Like, I'm not standing in a line for 20 minutes for a $3 mini taco.
0: You just want to just walk around.
1: I'll go to Diz's. I'll skip the line because I know Judy.
7: Yeah, you can find places to sit down and have a margarita and just enjoy, you know, people watching.
1: That's what I'd rather do.
7: Or whatever.
4: Or have a beer.
7: Yeah. Or both. Let's not be mutually exclusive there, right?
1: It is a fun thing to see, and it's a fun thing to do. It really is. It's the largest taco tour in the world, I believe.
7: I say if you get there early, get a taco or two in you, and then you don't care if you're in line.
1: No, that's what we did last year. Matt and I, we started at Industry East.
4: That was a good taco. Yeah.
1: Like Matt said, that was a good taco.
4: And I didn't even usually I'm like, yeah, I don't want any of that weird stuff on it. And I just went full on their style, and I'm glad I did.
1: Oh, all right. Very good. All right, Carol. Well, listen, we can cut you loose.
7: Yeah, okay, carry on.
1: Yeah, what do you, okay, well, we got trivia tomorrow.
7: Yes, we do. We definitely do.
1: All right, well, listen, have a great day, and we'll do it again tomorrow.
7: Okay, that sounds like a great plan.
1: All right, Carol.
7: All right. Thank you.
1: Thank you, Carol.
7: Thank you and good night.
1: Thank you.
7: Bye.
1: Bye. Bye.
8: 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Call us at 250-6007. It's the morning show.
9: Good morning, Manchester. Here's Peter White.
1: All right, Carol Robidoux there, Manchester Inklink. Check it out. Ooh, all right, we, yeah. I'm going to tell you. You're right. Diz's last year at the Taco Tour was a good place to hang.
6: Mm.
1: It was good.
0: Yeah, I mean, it's nice to have a base, right? And then you can go out from there.
1: Yeah.
6: Mm-hmm.
0: And go... people watch.
1: I'll be yeah, I'm gonna come down.
2: What time is this start? Because I think I will go just to Diz's hangout, watch people get a grub a taco.
1: 10 a.m.
2: No, for real.
0: It's probably like four.
1: It's 4 to 8. I believe it. It's right 4 hours of taco madness.
4: It is taco, and I think it's one of the largest food festivals
1: really
4: in either the U.S. or the world. Yeah.
0: Well, like I said, judging by the crowd that they had yesterday at the parade,
1: yeah, people are ready for this. And
0: people
1: they waited,
0: are ready for yeah,
1: and they waited till the end of the month so the weather could be possibly a little smart bit move, nicer. Yeah, smart doesn't move. Take doesn't get in the way of Cinco de Mayo. It's like, you know,
0: yeah,
1: yeah.
0: It's like the St. Patrick's Day. Well, when we had the parade,
1: right?
0: You know, having two St. Patrick's Days.
6: Is this hopefully it'll be back next year?
2: Is this Taco Tour only on Elm Street or? I mean, like,
1: well, it's funny that you ask. You can go off the radar. Off the radar, I'm going to say some I can think of right now. Two Share Brewing Company is involved this year.
0: Yeah.
1: That's over there on Union Street.
6: Nice place.
1: Over to the Strange Brew. It's still downtown, but it's a little, you know, it's right on the corner.
0: The firehouse?
1: Firehouse usually has something. Yep, usually has something going on.
0: They're doing it again.
1: And I believe the patio at the Hilton Hotel here by the ballpark also has tacos. But you can go this year's Taco Tour. You can go right onto the Taco Tour map. There's an interactive map. Have you checked out this year's map?
4: Not yet.
1: Oh, it's fantastic. You can check it out. This is how we vote. This is how. If you have a taco you like, you go on and vote right on the website.
6: Do we know who won last year? I don't remember.
1: It wasn't, let's see.
4: It's the person who won all the years, isn't it?
1: Yes.
4: Ignite or something? Or?
1: Not Ignite. What's the one? What's the one on Concord Street? Firefly?
0: Oh, Firefly?
4: Oh, yeah, that's what it was.
1: It's a Firefly.
0: They're pro tacos?
1: Maybe.
0: They must have it down pat.
1: Ignite gets the chicken award for their... for their delicious Bayou chicken.
4: Mm. You love that.
1: I do. I do. I might even get it this week.
0: I mean, whoever came up with that idea, I don't know. How many years do you think it's been going now? Like 5 or 6 only?
1: Well, Hippo started it years ago, right?
0: You're right.
1: In Town Manchester was around. They took it over.
0: Yep.
1: And then...
0: it kind of exploded.
1: Yeah, it did. After. Those first couple ones were you know, they were the crowds were here, but it wasn't, it was hard, the long lines. Now they seem to learn each year,
0: right?
1: How to get through the lines faster, and
2: they just need more staff,
1: right? And I believe it is bring cash, right? I mean,
6: yep, it's cash only.
1: Yeah, cash $3 tacos. Yep.
2: Worth it because they're a heck of a pain in the neck to make.
1: We'll talk more about it as it comes down. Oh, I did want to say something before we do our top tens. Do you ever know? I know you're on social media. Do you ever follow? Do you follow? Is this the real buzz now? Right,
0: the real buzz. Yeah.
1: But John Patrick Jordan, who we just lost, but he does his. I think his wife maintains he's always putting up old clips. And there's a picture this morning of Mayor Roland Valley in 1964 a picture of him at McDonald's giving giving Richard McDonald a key to the city.
0: No kidding.
1: So this had to be a time when, you know, the McDonald brothers were all done with McDonald's. They had sold off their...
0: Yeah.
1: Right?
0: Wow.
1: And, yeah.
0: At so, the original one on...
1: I think it was South on... Willow? I think it was on South Willow, yeah.
0: Yeah.
1: 1964, but it's pretty interesting.
0: Wow. This, yeah, that's good stuff.
2: There's still one around that has the... It's so original. It has the old French fries outside, you know, the giant part of the sign. It's been around. They fry things the old-fashioned way. And I know, yeah. I don't know if it's a Nashville, but there is one.
0: There's some nostalgic ones around.
1: Right. Yeah.
0: But the, that, yeah, I got to refollow that because now I got to redo everything. So, yeah, I got to refollow that page.
1: Yeah. Okay. Yeah.
0: Yeah. Because I was following it on my own.
1: Or fans of John Patrick Jordan or something
0: Buzz,
1: like that. But
0: the Fake Buzz has it now.
2: I miss the commercials.
0: Has all my good stuff.
2: I miss the commercials that had the, you know, the guy, the crook and all that stuff, the old fashioned.
1: You're talking about the, not, you mean the Hamburglar?
2: Yeah, yeah, yeah.
1: The crook. The Hamburglar?
2: Yeah, that was good stuff, though.
0: Grimace?
2: Yeah.
6: Has anybody seen the, on YouTube, the band Mac Sabbath?
1: No.
0: Mac Sabbath?
6: Mac Sabbath. It's a band that does, like, reworked versions of, Black Sabbath songs, and they're all dressed up as McDonald's characters.
1: Yeah.
6: There's one video where actually they bring in Ozzy to sit down and witness them for the very first time. He has no idea what he's about to see. He was floored. He loved it.
1: All right.
6: It's hilarious. You got to watch it.
2: Well, a little fast trivia. One of those McDonald's guys was a vegetarian. He made the commercials and everything, but he didn't eat beef.
1: Oh, really? How do you know? Did you learn that on one of your late night radio shows?
2: No, but wherever I picked it up, I don't know. But it just stuck. I was like,
1: really?
2: Yep.
1: All right. I don't know. I don't know those, you know, because when I was a kid, that was all over TV. You know, we had Burger King versus McDonald's when I was a kid, right? That was a big thing.
0: Yeah.
1: And McDonald's, Burger King had their own little characters.
2: If you ever watch the history between Burger King and McDonald's on the channels, it's fantastic, though. They were rivals in the biggest way.
1: Yeah, they were the two biggest. When I was young, those were the two biggest. You either went to Burger King or you went to McDonald's, if you know, if you were having that type of...
4: Yeah, McDonald's always the best.
1: No, there was a period of time McDonald's was losing a little bit. I mean, you know, they were always number one. I don't think Burger King ever really caught them. But Burger King did have a different thing going.
0: They had the... Like, I know, like...
1: Just us, like McDonald's, they had their own taste.
0: Yeah, but like us as teenagers, we always went to BK.
1: We right? did,
0: that
1: too.
0: Was the hangout.
1: We went to know? The one over on...
0: DW Highway.
1: Yeah, that was the big...
0: Yeah, that was the hangout.
1: Oh, because they had the big, huge parking lot.
0: And the Memorial guy, people went to the...
1: South Willow one.
0: Yeah.
1: Which had a big parking lot also.
0: They had the ice cream place there, remember? In the parking lot?
1: Yeah,
0: the
1: they had the little hut. There was video games in there for a minute, too. Yeah.
4: Yeah. Remember that?
1: No, you don't. Do you? Do you remember?
0: Well, right around then, BK might have been kind of not in the lead, but neck to neck with them, anyways, right?
1: Yeah. Yeah, I think you're right. I went to that BK a lot, too. They had the first drive through here in Manchester. The first drive through, like, you go to bed, I'm like, oh, man.
0: Yeah.
1: Like, we're going to use the drive
2: through.
1: Yeah.
2: I don't think I've had either sandwich in at least 2 years.
0: That's a good thing.
6: You're not missing much.
1: I don't know. I mean, sometimes I just feel like you need a little bit of that.
0: Yeah, like the fries. I'll do the fries, but like
6: I don't like the fries.
0: The sandwiches.
1: You don't do McDonald's fries?
0: Oh, McDonald's.
6: Oh, I thought
0: fries.
6: You were talking about Burger King.
1: Oh, Burger King.
6: Oh, I love
1: King, yeah.
6: McDonald's.
1: McDonald's wins in fries
0: by a long shot.
6: Yeah.
1: Yes.
0: Not even close.
2: Now here's a real fast one for you. McDonald's has potatoes that are grown specifically for McDonald's, and so they don't have blemishes of any kind.
1: Yeah, I saw that document because it might have been one of the McDonald's things, because when McDonald's was first franchising out, they were getting, some stores were getting potatoes from different places, so their fries weren't the same.
2: Right.
1: And you're right. They get their fries from one thing, one kind, that's it.
0: And they're picky about it, too.
1: Yeah, pretty interesting. There's a lot to it.
2: Well, the summary of all of that, where they grow them, it is when they're fertilizing it and putting all the chemicals, they can't even be anywhere near the field. They do it within a house. It's all done by camera, not a house, but a hut, because it's that dangerous. But in the end, you end up with a good fry.
1: Yeah. It's all little kids.
4: Yeah, it sounds real good.
1: It's all little kids picking potatoes.
2: No blemishes.
4: You got radioactive fries.
0: Hey, they still taste good, man.
6: No, you know, you were mentioning.
4: And he wonders why his farts stink.
1: All right. All right. Top 10 Tuesday here. And Matt, are you ready to go here?
4: I am.
1: All right. All right. What is your top 10 this week?
4: Top 10 coffee consuming countries per capita.
1: Top 10
4: coffee consuming countries per capita.
0: Wow.
4: And the U.S. has been excluded because that's obviously the number one.
1: Okay. It's going to be
2: Cuba.
4: I'm sorry, Ron. That is not there.
1: Let's say Greece.
4: I'm sorry, it's not there.
0: Colombia? I mean, of course,
4: Colombia. Nope.
1: Venezuela?
4: No.
1: What about France?
4: Nope.
0: The UK?
4: Nope.
0: They drink tea over there.
2: It's going to be an Arabic place.
1: Why does it have to be an Arabic place?
2: No.
0: Drinking coffee? Do you think they like coffee?
2: It has to do with, like, you know.
1: What about Canada?
4: Number 10.
1: In Mexico.
4: Mexico's not on there.
6: How about Greece?
4: For the second time, no.
1: How about China?
4: Nope.
1: Turkey?
4: No.
2: Well, where do the majority of the beans come from?
1: Doesn't matter.
0: Colombia, I already said that.
2: Colombia? Okay.
4: Spill the beans.
0: Russia?
4: Nope.
2: U.S.?
4: They're excluded.
1: How about the EU?
4: Not a country.
0: Ireland.
4: I'm sorry, there's none on there.
2: This list sucks.
6: Honduras?
1: Nicaragua.
4: I think you guys are thinking way too. I'm
1: thinking Panama.
6: I'm thinking South America.
1: Yeah, come on, man. Chile.
4: This isn't where they're grown.
1: How about Chile?
6: Oh, consume.
4: No.
1: Okay. Switzerland.
4: Boom. Switzerland is number 7.
1: All right. Switz.
4: The Swiss?
1: Switz. All right. Let's see. I don't know.
0: Sweden.
4: Sweden is going to be number 6.
1: All right.
6: How about Japan?
4: Sorry, that is not on there.
1: You would think Japan would be.
4: There are no Asian countries.
1: I was like, that's really a good one.
6: Okay.
0: They all drink tea.
4: Yeah.
0: All right.
6: No, in Vietnam, they drink a lot of very dark. They have a special dark French roast that that is quite popular there that they put the sweetened condensed milk in. I've had that many times in Boston. It's actually delicious, but it's super potent.
1: How about Russia?
4: Sorry, there's no other.
1: All right. I didn't mean it anyway. That was Melanie. Let's see.
2: Throw us some hints or something.
0: We said Australia. Did we say Australia?
4: Sorry, mate. That is not there.
0: No, mate.
1: Austria.
4: Nope, but you guys are getting in.
0: Germany.
2: That's sad.
0: Somebody say Germany?
4: Mm-hmm.
0: Oh, sorry.
1: Okay.
0: Don't look at me like that.
1: Indonesia.
0: Get mad at me.
4: Sorry, that's not on there.
1: Could have sworn it was. Of course, it's
0: Korea.
1: Yeah, it's definitely
4: the number one. I love a band from this country.
1: Oh, Iran?
4: So far away.
1: Yeah, where's that guy? Where's your boy from? Where is he from? Belfast, Ireland? Where's he from? He's from Transylvania.
4: Yeah, he lives in Dracula's castle.
1: Right. It's somewhere over there, though, right?
4: Might be somewhat.
1: Yeah.
4: In that area.
1: Yeah. What is it, though? Spain.
4: The whole area.
1: Belgium.
4: Ooh, Belgium is number 8.
1: All right. That's David Dismuke's got that one, though. Let's give him some credit out there. Right? Okay. I can't think of anything else. This one's not as fun, Matt.
0: I'm not coming up with it.
4: You guys are real geographically challenged, I guess.
1: Huh? Okay, of course. It's Greenland. Thank you.
4: Sorry.
1: Iceland.
4: Number 3.
1: Thank you. All right. Ron, you're out of time, Ron?
4: Mm-hmm. Yep. Villa Valo is from this lovely place.
1: Yeah, it's called Poland.
4: No.
2: Granada.
1: Grenada? Portugal.
4: Sorry, Peter.
1: I'm just ripping them out here.
4: Just tell me when you quit.
0: I quit a long time ago.
1: How many more do we have?
2: I think I'm just going to go rip one.
4: 5. No. You're going to rip it right here, dude.
6: Don't you dare.
4: That was the deal.
6: No.
4: If you came into the studio, you're going to rip one next to Steve.
6: No.
1: Well, if you're going to do that and you're going to get up, you might as well get me a coffee.
4: All right.
2: Help us out with this list.
6: Do that. I'm out of here.
0: All right. What do we got? What is it, Matt? I give up.
4: I'm waiting for our fearless leader.
1: I don't know. Okay,
4: Are you throwing in the towel?
2: Yes.
1: Yeah, because it sucks.
4: It doesn't suck. You guys just don't know anything about countries.
0: About who drinks coffee?
6: I wouldn't actually say that.
1: Yeah, that's not.
4: Well, you're not getting this list, so you don't know much about coffee-consuming countries.
1: Well, you have it right in front of you. You wouldn't know either.
6: No shaming should be going on either.
4: Oh, yeah. I'll shame anybody I want.
0: All right, what do we got?
4: We got Finland, the home of Villa Valo and the amazing band Him.
0: We've got
4: Norway.
1: He's a mentor to Matt. Villa
0: Norway.
1: Valo.
0: Norway.
4: The Norwegians.
0: Norway makes sense.
4: The Vikings. Yeah. We've got Denmark.
1: All right.
4: We've got the Netherlands. And then to finish it off, Luxembourg.
1: Okay. See, I wouldn't have got any of those.
4: You could have gotten like the Scandinavian countries.
1: No, I couldn't have.
4: You said Sweden and Switzerland.
1: That's all I knew. That's all I could.
4: You never heard of the Netherlands?
1: Yeah, but I mean, I couldn't think.
4: Yeah. What about Denmark?
1: Couldn't think. All right. That's what I'm telling you. All right. I hope Buzz has a better one.
0: I'm with Scott Robinson on that one.
1: What did Scott say?
0: He always says math sucks.
1: I know that. See, I mean, you know.
4: People wonder why I'm defensive.
0: Yeah, Matt.
4: Oh, can't shame anyone. I get shamed every week for mine. So don't shame anyone I want.
1: No one's shaming you. Nice job, Matt.
2: It was a good list.
0: Nice job, Matt.
2: Too odd.
0: That was pretty.
4: Oh, yeah, yeah. Matt's list always suck.
2: It was just too odd.
4: Matt's list suck. Oh,
1: no, I like some of them.
4: Sucky list for Matt.
1: But that one really was like.
4: No, that was a good one because it was hard.
1: It was a downer.
4: No, you guys just like gimme so you can feel smart.
1: It was a downer.
2: That was worse.
0: That is true. See, you got to read the room, Matt.
2: That was worse.
0: Read the room.
4: No, I'm not going to. I'm going to.
0: Read the room.
2: Well, that was worse than the skateboard one.
0: Taking everyone
4: down.
0: When you think you're top 10, you got to think, will these guys actually come up with this stuff?
4: The point is to stump you. Not to make it look easy. Like.
0: Yeah, that's true.
4: It was easy.
0: Well, mine's easy. I have the top 10 places to hang out in Manchester, New Hampshire in the summertime.
1: I'm going to start.
0: Of course you are.
1: The front part park at Massabesic Lake.
0: Massabesic Lake, number 1.
2: Creamland.
0: Creamland, I will give you Creamland. It's good ice cream. Yep. Goldenrod, Creamland, any of those places. Yes, that's number 9.
4: Biking the rail trails.
0: Rail trails or river walk, number 4.
1: Hmm.
0: Steve would have got that one.
6: I know. I was just getting ready to say it.
1: I'm going to head over to Livingston Pool.
0: Number six.
1: I'm going to go over to Crystal Lake.
0: I kept that one off. It's closed right now.
1: Oh.
0: But, right. Yeah. That's not the top 10. That's,
4: The Mall of New Hampshire.
0: In the summer, no.
4: Yeah, get it out. AC.
0: That's true. That is true, Matt.
1: Ooh, okay. In Manchester. Let's see. Go ahead, Matt. You got one?
4: Outdoor dining on Elm Street.
0: Elm Street is number 7, outdoor dining. Very good, Matt.
4: Ooh. A drink at the Dairy Field deck.
0: Oh, number 2. Matt's on fire.
1: I'm going to head down to Arms Park.
0: Yes, you are, but you're not going to be in the top 10.
1: Okay, cool.
2: Manchester Street?
0: What? Weirdo, man.
1: That's pretty cool. Pretty cool.
4: Yeah, you got lucky. Summer. She had 2 teeth.
0: No Manchester Street. No.
4: The Courier Gallery of Art.
0: Good guess, Matt, but no, that one did not make my list.
1: It didn't.
0: What do we got? We got a couple left.
4: Fisher Cats.
0: Fisher Cats is number 3.
1: All right, that's a great one. Fireworks?
0: Nope.
1: All right.
0: Fireworks. Where are we at? We're at?
1: Can we do anything on the west side in the summer?
2: Oh, the place that has concerts. Chanoo, or whatever it is.
1: That's okay, but that's inside.
0: There is a place that has concerts, but it's not inside. It's outside.
1: Oh,
6: The Chanoo concerts? I mean, the...
1: Stark Park.
6: The Stark
0: Park concerts. That's number 8.
1: Stark, yeah. Good one, yeah, Steve.
0: Very good, Steve.
6: Good, finally Steve. Came up with one.
4: Ooh, McIntyre chairlift rides.
0: That's a good one. Didn't make it.
1: How about the splash pad over in Ward 12?
0: Yes. The pools are splash pads, number 5.
1: Okay, well, I said Livingston earlier.
0: Well, yeah, Livingston was a park, the park.
1: Right, okay.
4: We got one left, number 10.
0: One left, and this is a new activity. Newer activity.
1: Pickleball.
0: Pickleball is number 10. And that is it. See how easy that was, Matt?
4: Yeah, real challenge, Buzz.
0: Read the room, man.
4: I don't think anyone in this room can read.
0: Obviously not.
1: I can read. I was always in the first reading group in school, Matt.
4: Me too.
1: Always.
2: So anyways, what number was Manchester Street on?
0: Yeah.
1: It wasn't even on there.
0: Didn't make the top 100.
4: That number comes with bail.
0: Yeah.
2: Oh, I see a lot of people over there.
0: Yeah.
4: What are you doing over there?
2: Drive-bys.
0: Yeah.
4: He likes to stop and get to know the ladies.
1: Over at Enright Park?
4: Yeah.
1: All right. What do you have, Steve? You ready for your...
6: Yeah, I'm ready, considering the fact that I completely forgot it was Top 10 Tuesday until you said it.
1: Yeah, it says Top 10.
6: Yeah, I managed to whip one together real quick here.
1: All right, and Steve, what are we doing here?
6: We're going to have the Top 10 Beatles songs.
1: Okay. I am going to say right off the bat, Let It Be.
6: Number 3.
2: Norwegian Wood.
4: Twist and Shout.
6: Did not make it.
1: Norwegian Wood, Ron said?
6: No, it did not make it.
1: Okay.
6: It's a great song.
1: Lucy in the Sky with Diamonds.
6: Yeah. Did not make it.
2: No way.
4: Sgt. Pepper's Lonely Hearts Club Band.
6: Did not make it.
0: Strawberry Fields Forever.
6: Number 6.
1: Love Me Do.
6: Nope.
4: Don't Let Me Down.
6: Nope.
1: I Want to Hold Your Hand.
6: Did not make it.
1: Okay.
4: Paperback Writer.
6: Not there.
1: Wow.
4: Eleanor Rigby.
6: Number 8.
1: It's a good one.
0: But In My Life.
6: Number 9.
4: Blackbird.
2: Wow. Blackbird, yep.
6: Did not make it.
4: What? Didn't make any sense.
0: We didn't get number 1 yet?
6: Nope.
0: Oh.
1: Wow. We didn't
4: Let It Be.
1: I Want to Hold Your Hand. We have Don't look at it, Ron. Ron, you're cheating. You're out. You're out. No, you're out. You're out. You're already. You can't even follow simple directions.
4: Was Let It Be on there?
1: No, Let It Be.
0: Did we say yesterday?
6: Everybody's talking at
1: yeah,
6: once.
1: Yeah, it's Ron, you're bothering Steve. Please. No. Please.
4: Yeah, Ron, cut it out.
6: Can you hang on a moment?
1: Really?
6: Ron,
1: serious.
6: Please.
0: Did we say yesterday?
6: Number four.
4: For what?
6: Yesterday.
0: Yesterday.
6: Okay.
4: And did we ever find out if Let It Be is on there?
0: Yeah.
6: Let It Be is not there, although it should. It should.
1: All right. Wow.
6: I mean, these are all biggies.
1: Yeah, I know.
4: Yellow Submarine.
6: Beautiful song, but no.
1: All right. Let's see. How about Help?
4: I need somebody.
6: Eight, no help.
1: 8 days. 8 days a week.
6: Nope.
4: Hard Day's Night.
6: Not there.
2: Alta Skelta.
6: Not there.
1: Here Comes the Sun.
6: Number five.
1: All right.
0: Hey Jude.
6: Number one.
0: Oh.
1: All right.
0: That's number one, huh?
1: Hey Jude. Yeah.
0: Guess so.
1: Okay. What else?
6: So you got number. See, we have number two, number seven, and number 10.
1: While My Guitar Gently Weeps.
6: Number seven.
1: All right. How many more do we have?
6: Two. You have.
1: That's hard. That's a lot of songs there.
6: You have number two and number 10.
0: Well, let me not say.
1: Okay. There's a lot of songs.
0: Come Together?
1: There.
6: Not there.
1: Ooh, that's a good one, though.
6: Mm hmm.
1: Octopus's Garden.
6: No, but one of the two, I kind of doubt whether you might come up with it, but.
1: Across the Universe.
6: The other one is a huge hit.
1: The Ballad of John and Yoko.
6: No, and no.
4: I Am the Walrus.
1: All right. Hmm. Wait, what? Okay, there's that. Penny Lane.
6: No Penny Lane.
1: With a little help from my friends.
6: Not there.
1: All right.
0: We said Sgt. Pepper's, right?
1: Yeah.
6: Yep.
0: How about, what's the other one on that album? A Day in the Life or something?
6: Number Day in Life. Two.
1: That's beautiful.
6: Nice one.
0: That's
6: it.
0: That's a good one.
6: That was the one I thought was going to be hard.
1: A Day in the Life. That's a great one.
6: So you got number 10 left.
1: All right. Is it on? Let me ask you a hit here. I mean, is it new? Is it early Beatles or later Beatles?
6: I can't tell you that.
1: Okay.
0: He's making it hard.
1: All right. I guess I'll never know. Let's see.
6: That would maybe give it away, though.
1: All right. It is a Magical Mystery Tour.
6: Not there.
1: Okay. The Fool on the Hill.
6: Nope.
1: Nowhere Man.
6: Nope.
1: Man, I'm hitting all these songs too. Wow.
0: Can't think of any more.
1: Yeah,
0: just think of how many songs.
1: Helter Skelter.
6: That was said and no.
0: Did we say Eleanor Rigby?
1: Yes.
6: We did that one.
1: That was on there.
6: It was on there.
1: It made it.
4: What C'est about? La Vie?
1: Okay, what about The Long and Winding Road?
6: Not there.
1: Revolution?
6: Nope.
1: Okay, not Yellow Submarine.
0: Okay, Back in the USSR?
1: You know, it could be one of the older ones, though. One of the...
0: Yeah.
6: I'll just give you one little clue. It wasn't a Lennon and Cartney song.
0: Was it George Harrison? George Harrison song?
1: Well, we said...
6: Could be a Ringo.
1: We said While My Guitar Gently Weeps. We said.
0: What was Joris Harrison's biggest one? Something?
6: Number 10.
0: Something, right?
6: Yep.
1: When I'm 64?
6: Got it.
1: Was it that song?
6: Something.
0: Yeah.
1: Oh, okay. Something. That's a good one.
0: That's George Harrison. George Harrison's probably best one.
1: Moves me.
2: Because I was going to say that one where he talks about smoke, you know?
0: Yeah.
1: All right. Ron, you must have one.
2: No.
1: Why wouldn't you have one? You're here on a Tuesday.
2: I'm here for the entertainment.
1: Yeah. Well, so you don't have one. All right. The top 10 reasons, Ron. I can't even think of anything. All right. Mine is a little more. It's not too exciting, but it has to do with the world of animals.
0: Okay.
1: That's right. Your top 10 marsupials.
2: Kangaroo.
1: Did you just laugh at me? Why?
4: No.
1: That's all I could think of today.
2: Kangaroo.
0: Where'd you come up with that one?
1: Does everyone know what a marsupial is?
2: Yeah.
4: No.
1: You can't look them up, Steve.
6: I'm not.
1: That's called cheating. And Buzz,
6: I am not Buzz, looking anything.
0: I'm texting.
2: Kangaroo.
1: Steve and Buzz are cheating.
0: I am not cheating.
4: Yep.
0: I am not.
6: Anything.
0: I'm texting.
2: Kangaroo.
1: Steve and Buzz are cheating.
0: I am not cheating.
4: Yep.
0: I am not.
4: On their phone.
0: Because I'm not going to get any of these.
6: That's enough of that.
2: No.

0: I got one of those gross things in my backyard.
1: They're not gross. They're cool. They're cute.
2: Oh, yeah. They're not. I thought they're like tree rats.
1: Yeah. They're not tree rats.
2: I don't like them.
1: What number is that?
2: Number four.
1: What about a flying squirrel?
2: No, flying squirrel is not on here.
1: Sugar glider.
2: No, Matt.
3: Ooh.
2: Sugar glider almost made it, though. It didn't, though. It's a newcomer. But it's not in the top 10. It's true. I just saw it.
1: What about a bunny rabbit?
2: No bunny rabbits.
3: All right. We're talking marsupials. Animals that carry their babies within their pouch.
1: What's wrong with that?
2: Yeah, Ron. Rabbits? What's wrong with that?
3: Rabbits?
2: No, the rabbits are, no.
1: I said a bunny rabbit, not a rabbit. Different.
3: Right. I'm out.
1: He got number one.
2: Yeah, he got number one. He doesn't, Nobody else has another marsupial. They're very popular down under.
0: Yeah, koala.
2: Yeah, number two.
0: Koala.
2: Yeah, koala bear.
4: I didn't know they did that.
0: Koala.
2: Yeah, surprise.
4: Yeah. No, you learn something new every day.
2: Yeah.
1: Surprise.
0: And they sleep 23 hours a day or something like that.
2: Yeah.
0: Because they're always high.
2: They're high?
0: They eat the...
2: I see what... Okay.
0: Leaves, yeah.
2: And it gets them high?
0: Gets them high and puts them to sleep.
3: What's the one that hangs from the trees really slow, like a sloth or something?
2: A vampire bat.
3: No.
0: A sloth?
3: Oh, there was another one. Not the sloth, but there was another
2: one. Yeah, there's a whole bunch of them. Nobody's going to get these. I know you guys aren't going to get
0: them. I got koala.
2: Let me just give them to you.
1: Sure.
0: Read the room.
2: Yeah, you guys don't. Okay.
1: We already figured this out. You can't read, Buzz.
2: All right. Number 10 is a little thing known as the bilby.
0: The bilby. What is that?
2: B-I-L-B-Y.
0: I don't even know what a bilby is.
2: It is almost rabbit-like.
0: Okay.
4: Really?
2: A bilby.
4: Hmm.
2: Number 9 is a quokka. A quokka.
1: Yeah, I've heard of that.
2: Have you?
4: I haven't.
2: Number 8, you had to hear this before, bandicoot. A bandicoot.
1: I like that game, Crash Bandicoot.
2: Yeah, he's a bandicoot.
1: Yeah, that's cool.
0: You should have got that, Matt.
2: Now, number 7 is an extinct species, but it was, at one time, it was very big. The Tasmanian tiger.
0: Tasmanian tiger?
2: Yeah, completely known as the, commonly known as the Tasmanian tiger, was a carnivore marsupial native to Tasmania.
0: Hmm.
2: It resembled a large dog with feline features.
4: Wow. Yeah.
2: It was declared distinct in the extinct in the 20th century.
0: Hmm.
2: All right, number 6, everybody knows the Tasmanian devil.
0: Okay.
2: You know, we all think of, you know.
0: Yeah, Looney Tunes.
2: Number 5 is the wombat.
3: Oh, yeah.
0: Well, that one we could have got, I guess.
4: Yeah, I should have got that one.
2: What about the wallaby?
1: Oh, I thought that was already said.
2: No, not the wallaby. Koala and kangaroo. Yeah, that's Top 10 Tuesday.
0: In Australia.
3: What a great list.
2: No, I didn't say it was good. So, that's your Top 10 Tuesday. We're going to take a quick little break. We're going to come back and we'll wrap up your Tuesday morning here.
5: 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Call us at 250-6007. It's the morning show.
6: It's morning in Manchester on WMNH.
2: Yeah. Tuesday. Feels like Monday. Ron's here. Going to get my coffee, obviously.
4: Finally?
2: Finally.
4: All right.
2: Wouldn't that be funny? Now,
4: well, you know, now they say good things are worth waiting for,
2: now,
4: right?
2: Now would be the fun time to bring at the end of the day.
3: Somebody he had that look in his eye. I think he was going to rip one.
0: Somebody DoorDash.
2: I think he's going to rip anything.
0: DoorDash the coffee for you?
2: No, I don't think so. All right. Let's see. Yeah, the Tasmanian devil. That's right.
4: Mm.
2: So, you know, we were talking about, like Ron brought up, the Humpty Dance and the

0: other day before the show, we were playing some old songs like that, and we obviously played It Takes Two by Rob Bass and DJ Easy Rock, and Rob Bass has died.
1: He just died, right?
0: I think the news came out Friday after the show.
1: After like, couldn't have been that old. He was pretty young, right?
0: Yeah, I don't think he,
1: we say 60s is young now.
0: Yeah, he was, I don't even think he was 60. He's 50, let's see, he was born in 67.
1: That's a bummer.
0: So I went in to look at it, and I found out that DJ Easy Rock is also, rest in peace.
1: Wow.
0: Yeah, so they're both gone. Rob Bass.
2: Where was he out of? I mean, what group?
0: Well, the
2: Easy Rock.
0: Well, they were Rob Bass and DJ Easy Rock. Where okay. They were the team.
3: Are these recent deaths or?
0: Cancer.
1: They both died before 60. How about Kyle Busch?
0: Yeah, the DJ Easy Rock died. Yeah, DJ Easy Rock died back in 2014.
1: Wow.
0: Let's see. Yeah.
3: Greg King.
0: And yeah, how about the
1: Kyle Busch?
0: That was a shocker too.
1: 41 years old. I mean.
0: That's, shocker.
1: You know, I mean, that's going to be a commercial for, you know, when you feel something. You know, he was trying to tough things out, I think. That's what it seems like. I don't want to, like, trying to tough it out, and he ended up getting it.
0: Yeah, that's bad, not good.
1: Bad stuff. Yeah, pneumonia, you can't mess around with that.
0: No, that was, that's horrible. So, yeah, I was really shocked, though. I don't know, when someone goes before, you know, that's tough.
1: Yeah.
0: And we had just played it. That's what I,
1: Yeah, that was weird. Not like you play that every day.
3: Yeah, the world by the
1: guy
3: roots.
1: Dies on a weekend.
0: You know the song "It Takes Two," Steve?
2: Yes.
0: Right. Do you, now that there's the samples in that song. Does anyone know where that's from? I don't think.
2: Trying to think of this song.
0: It's actually a pretty interesting. I found out this morning. I don't know. I didn't know it on. All right, we may be in luck.
1: Oh, Matt was talking to someone.
2: Was it sampled from?
1: Oh, he's got something.
0: What is that?
1: I don't know. Whoopie pies.
3: Woohoo! Wow.
1: That would go good with a coffee, huh, Peter?
3: Yeah.
1: Wouldn't that be nice?
4: Good friend Chuck.
1: Coffee?
0: Yeah, where's the
4: Our good friend Chuck, always stopping by with a treat.
0: That's very nice.
2: Sampled from the Marvin Gaye song?
0: No.
2: Okay, that's what I was thinking, but.
0: I'll tell you who it is. Let's see. There it is. And it's a song by Lynn Collins. Are you ready?

0: So nice.
1: James Brown samples in there too.
0: Yeah. Yeah. It's pretty good, right?
2: Jimmy Brown.
0: Yeah.
2: Good guy.
0: I think, I think he might have even, I don't even know if it's a sample. I think he might have been at the recording.
1: Oh, because that, you know, that famous scream of James Brown, that thing is like probably, it's one of the highest sampled, you know, one of the highest, you know, sampled, you know, samples, you know, out there, you know, of all time, basically.
3: Didn't that girl die, the one that was, she was in a video that, with the other guy that died, that doesn't help you out much. You know what I mean?
2: Wasn't that girl that died in the video?
0: No,
2: the
0: guy that how died? Do you know any of that?
3: She was Eddie Money. She was in Eddie Money's song.
1: Oh, Ronnie Spector.
3: Yeah, she just died not so long ago.
0: Yeah, but she lived a long life.
1: Yeah.
3: Well, still, but yeah, she passed.
0: Right? Wouldn't you say?
1: Yeah, she was around for quite a while.
3: The girl that died.
0: I can't hear you. You gotta talk into the wall.
3: I was laughing at myself saying, yeah, that girl that died that was in the band with the guy that died. That helped a lot.
0: No, I get it.
3: Do you?
2: Never a dull moment here, huh?
0: A dull moment. Nope. What would you say some of the top samples are? I mean, there's a lot of them. I mean.
2: That is it.
0: You know, you got the... And there's a lot of James Brown ones.
1: Mm-hmm. Yeah.
0: You know.
1: And there's a lot of samples of John Bonham's, you know, drum sound from When the Levee Breaks. In a lot of songs.
0: Yeah, there is. Beastie Boys started that one.
3: What was that Chubby Checker guy there? Yeah, the one that did,
0: The Twist?
3: Yeah, but I mean.
4: Come on, baby.
0: Yeah. All right. Rhyming and Stealing, the Beastie Boys did with that, When the Levee Breaks. They did that, back in the 80s.
3: I'd like to hear that.
2: You know, you don't really think about it, but like, thanks to Peter, I've learned a lot about different samples that get used. Like, Al Stewart, another one. People use his stuff. What song? Is that another? Oh, what is it?
0: Time, Year of the Cat?
2: Yeah. And what else? There's another one that the Beastie Boys used.
0: I don't know if they use Year of the Cat, though.
2: No, they used one, though. What was it for? Shadrach, I think?
0: Yeah, I forget. I'm not sure.
2: And it's just a little...
0: I don't have anything in front of me now. But there's a lot of... I mean, that was a big deal back in the day. You can't do that stuff now. Can't just take someone's...
2: Look what happened to Kanye.
0: They said in 1989, if you had to clear all the samples on the Beastie Boys' Paul's Boutique, it'd be ridiculous.
2: Yeah, it would have been. Like imagine.
0: And they're strange ones too.
2: Yeah, their stuff.
0: You know, it's just out there. But
2: Paul's Boutique, I don't care what anyone says, and people argue with me all the time. That is the most influential album ever made in hip hop.
0: Yeah,
2: number one.
1: I'd say there's, probably number
2: two. It really, I think that is the best all-time album of the Beastie Boys.
1: You like that over Licensed to Ill?
0: Oh my God.
2: Not even comparison. Licensed to Ill was frat rock.
0: That's just a joke.
2: Yeah, Paul's Boutique was a serious masterpiece.
0: Yeah, they really had, you know, I think that whole Licensed to Ill Def Jam thing with them is really orchestrated by... You know, Rick Rubin and
2: Russell.
0: Yeah.
2: Well, they've admitted it. They said they wanted to.
0: And then, you know, they went off and did their own thing. And
2: Yeah, and it was a flop.
3: Tell me if this rings a bell. There was some guy that just died recently, and he sang, but he wrote songs for everybody, Neil Diamond and all above.
0: Yeah.
2: David Allan Coe?
3: Could it have been? I just heard that the other day, and it just didn't stick. But he was, you know, he wrote for all the big shots and everything else.
2: But yeah, but that Paul's Boutique, I still remember when that first came out. I remember hearing Hey Ladies when the single came out and just being in love because it was like, wow, this is totally 180 from what Licensed to Ill was.
0: Well, it was different.
2: Yeah.
0: It was definitely different.
2: And I think you were the one that told me the story about where they got the clothes for the video.
0: Oh, yeah. Yeah.
2: The place they were living and renting.
0: Yeah. I don't know. It's pretty good stuff. But yeah. Some people don't like that.
2: No, a lot of people don't like that album.
0: Some people just don't like it.
2: But that was just such a cool time.
0: Yeah.
2: And the Dust Brothers killed it.
0: Well, anyway. All right. So what's everyone doing on a, we got to wrap up here in a little bit, but what's going on? So this is going to be a weird week because it's already Tuesday. We got Bill Cini's trivia tomorrow. We got Glenn on Thursday.
2: I love having Glenn.
0: Don't you like having Glenn on? Do you like having Glenn here on Thursday?
1: Yeah.
4: It's awesome.
2: He really is an he's an entertainer. He is a true entertainer.
1: Yes, he is.
2: The showman. Guy's awesome. And his clothes. So we guess then we should start taking bets on how sparkly his outfits are.
4: Yeah.
2: Because that dude, he came in last week.
4: That was,
2: That was.
4: Yeah.
3: Well, if the weather's as good as they say, I'm going to go back and do some suntanning.
0: You're going to do some sun? You're going to suntan today?
3: FF, it's going to be nice. Heck yeah.
0: Yeah, okay. You're just going to sit in the sun.
3: Yeah, lay down, yeah.
2: And then Ron wonders why all the houses for sale around him.
4: Do you have a private area you can do that in, Ron?
3: Yes, I do.
4: Oh, okay.
0: Yes, his yard. Nobody can see inside your yard?
3: No.
5: Notice melody.
0: That's a good one. Okay. Very good. Just trying to get some of those samples down. All right. Very, very good. All right, let's see. Pauly C says the most sampled music is Amen Brother by the Winstons featuring Amen Break, sampled over 6,800 times.
2: Whoa.
3: Hmm. Well, never heard of them.
0: You probably did, though. You know, it's funny. Sometimes you'll be hearing a song and then you're like, oh, I'll recognize an older song in a song that was like sampled if you're listening to the radio or whatever. Yeah. Let's see. Will Vegas says Kyle Busch was an a-hole, but an amazing driving ability.
4: What does he mean by that? I don't know.
0: I don't follow NASCAR.
4: I don't follow NASCAR either.
1: He wasn't very well liked.
4: He wasn't well liked, like he.
0: Really?
4: Personality wise.
3: I just think on the track he was competitive.
4: Oh.
0: Well, I mean, how did he carry himself off the track?
4: Right.
0: Though?
4: Like, I think that's right. And everything.
3: Well, he owned a team. I mean, a racing team.
0: I know, but Will wouldn't just say someone's an a-hole.
4: Right.
2: Will saying
0: he was an a-hole. If Will tells me that he's an a-hole, he was probably an a-hole.
4: In some sort of way. I'm sure he was. I don't know.
1: He could have conflicts with other drivers.
4: Oh, that kind of thing?
1: Oh, yeah.
3: Yeah, that's what I was saying.
0: Is there controversy there? I didn't know there was
3: a black cat.
4: Yeah.
2: Oh, okay. Yeah. He was just controversial. He was aggressive driving, unapologetic taunts, and embrace of the NASCAR villain persona. So he was like the Joker in NASCAR.
4: Oh, so he was like the villain.
2: Yeah, he was the evil guy.
0: Do they do that on purpose?
2: WWE. NASCAR has become.
4: Yeah.
2: It's not, you know, it's not the redneck NASCAR of the 1980s. It's.
4: Oh.
0: It's not?
2: Well, they've tried to evolve and kind of attract newer crowds and make it more inclusive.
4: You're saying there's nicer campers that go?
2: Yeah, and you know, you're not going to be in the stands seeing Confederate flags flying everywhere and dudes in white hoods.
4: No.
2: You know, like,
4: no. But there's still that faction of like the
2: there's definitely
4: school, you know.
0: I mean, it's not going to you're not going to be surprised to see Western wear there, are you, Matt?
2: Oh, no.
3: No. These people that go to the races with their radios, he actually
4: came
3: over the air and said, I need a shot. He was complaining then, you know, he needed medicine.
0: Oh, no. Okay. Well, that could mean many things.
2: Need a shot. I mean, could have been having a rough day. The wife could have been on his back. You know, I mean.
0: Could be.
2: You know, you're not making enough money. Win more races.
4: Did you see this thing in Vegas? You see that thing they had in Vegas, the enhanced games? You know what I'm talking about? So, like,
2: no.
4: So it's like, you know, like the Olympics, but you're encouraged to do steroids and.
0: Oh, okay.
4: And all these drugs.
2: Sounds like a healthy.
0: All the things you shouldn't do.
4: Yeah. It's like the enhanced games, and it's an actual thing, and they're paying these athletes so much money to do it that they're, you know, because in the Olympics, you get tested big time, right?
0: Yeah.
4: Here, you know, you're encouraged to do it. Like,
3: Hey, how about the bicycle race? Some guy wiped out, and when he wiped out, the tire just kept spinning and spinning and spinning.
4: It was crazy.
3: Because he had a motor in the
4: thing. Like, you know, and they're talking about world record. And of course, everybody's mad about it. But, you know, I always said, like, baseball was better when there was steroids, right?
0: Yeah, maybe.
4: In the steroid era, everybody was paying attention. Everybody knows about Sammy Sosa and McGuire, right, going for the record.
2: Dude, let him do it.
4: And it's like, you know, to me, if you want to wreck your own body, I would never do it.
2: Listen, man, if you go to a drag race and you soup your car up and you win, no one's saying you cheated, you enhanced it.
4: Right, these guys that do it end up in bad condition later on in their life.
3: Yeah, real soon.
0: What about that other thing that happened this weekend that everyone thought that tank was going to explode?
4: Oh, yeah.
0: The tank in Orange County, California. They evacuated everybody in the... Everybody
4: Mass
0: in the
4: area, like...
0: No, because it was like, if that thing exploded, it would have...
4: Wiped out...
0: Like, yeah.
3: I think it's still burning, just safely now, or under control.
4: Right, they cracked. They put a crack in it, or...
0: Now it's
4: somehow
0: just leaking. Now it's just leaking.
4: And it was enough to alleviate
0: but
4: the pressure.
0: But it's toxic.
1: What type of tank was it? I didn't hear about that.
4: It was some, I don't know, some kind of chemical, Steve. I don't know what the chemical
0: it's
4: was.
0: It's a chemical that's
1: gas
0: made...
1: Or a liquid?
0: It's a liquid, but it's a chemical that... to make plastics.
1: Oh.
4: Yeah.
1: Hmm. That sounds real healthy.
3: Now, how did the virus start? That's what I want to know.
0: But I'm just telling you.
2: Garden Grove. And the risk of catastrophic explosion has been eliminated.
0: Yes.
4: Yeah.
2: Just so you guys know.
4: The part of California is not going to be going out into the...
0: Yeah, right?
4: I mean, they're going to blow up the whole area, I think.
0: That was...
3: Got lucky with that one.
0: And then on the news last night, you see that lady that was, or that guy that was using his glider and the plane hit it?
3: Yeah.
4: What?
0: You saw that?
4: No, I didn't see that one.
0: Yeah, everybody survived.
4: Oh, really? My God.
0: Yeah, but you got all tangled up and it wasn't great.
4: Oh, my.
1: Ooh.
4: That's a rough one.
3: She opened up her second chute and it tangled. But luckily, just before she hit the ground, it opened up and she got bruised. Oh, she got bruised.
4: I missed
3: bruised.
4: That one.
0: Yeah, that was.
2: This is why you pack your own chute.
1: Yeah.
3: Well, there was some guy in the news just the other day. He did a 29-story free jump. You know, where you stick your arms out, and his chute didn't open. He went right to the ground, fast.
4: Oh, jeez.
0: All right, Polly C. Thank you. He's bringing us breaking news on July 12th. The Stark Mill will be presented in evening of mini wrestling again.
4: Oh. That was a little controversial down there for a little bit.
0: Yeah, that's why I think we call it mini wrestling.
4: Is that why we call it mini wrestling? Yes.
0: Are you going to go see that?
4: Matt's in it.
2: I've seen it.
0: Matt's in it. He's the host.
4: Matt's the character.
0: Matt's hosting.
1: Where did you see that at, Jewel?
2: No. Daytona.
1: Oh.
0: Wow.
2: Yeah.
4: They're doing it again, really?
2: Yeah, that's huge, man. And they travel like everywhere to it.
4: So does in the circus.
2: No pun intended. That's a really big deal.
0: Yeah. Matt almost took off with the carnival when they were here last.
2: Yeah, and then they said no. I was like, I was too weird.
0: You're not ready.
4: It just goes to show you the change in times, right? Because in the 70s, when we used to go to the JFK to watch wrestling, and this was the WWF, right?
0: It was small though.
4: It was small.
0: Yeah,
4: but it was the WWF, and there used to be like handicap matches with three little people against one dude.
0: Oh really?
1: Oh boy.
4: Yeah. And it was not that something like that probably wouldn't happen today, but
0: It's going on down at Stark Brewing. They're having it down at Stark. Is it outside?
4: I would think so because I think they
0: is it Jello or mud or
4: no it's just regular.
2: No, they just
4: wrestling
2: use a mini ring.
4: Smaller people.
2: It's like micro machines for wrestling.
4: Yeah.
3: How about the guys that wrestle the bear? He's got a muzzle and stuff, but they wrestle the bear. See.
2: What?
0: Okay.
2: We're not in the backwoods of Tennessee.
0: No. All right, Ron. Thank you for crashing the show today.
3: Anytime, brother.
1: Yeah, good to see you.
2: You ever met an alligator wrestler?
0: All right. Steve, thank you.
1: Yep.
0: And, of course, Buzz, thanks. And, Brad, thank you.
2: You're welcome.
0: I thought you were going to surprise me during the show.
2: I'm sorry, man.
0: It's all right.
2: I forgot to bring money with me and everything.
0: Forget it.
2: I think I have a total of like $25 in my pocket.
4: Who carries money?
2: Me.
0: All right.
2: We trust all others pay cash.
0: Well, listen, have a great Tuesday, everybody. It's going to be nice out today. Going to get up over 84, 85, something like that. So Here it is. We've been waiting for it. So we'll be back tomorrow. We got Bill Cini's trivia, Carol Robidoux, and a whole lot more. So tune in. Have a great Tuesday.

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5: 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But every day's the same. I wake up and shout, "Roll over, Beethoven, you're snoring." Then I hear the El Dorado Overture, and I just can't get it out of my head. And for my epitaph, Mr. Soul sings dead flowers on a tightrope in the court of the Crimson King.

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1: Osiris, I grip. 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

0: Howdy, Lieutenant Behind. 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
1: We ain't. 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
0: Sure. Got some Road Apple Red right here.
1: Which way'd we go?
0: We went that away.
2: 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You've got the Flower Power Hour. 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
0: We opened the show with an awesome King Crimson cut, The Court of the Crimson King.
1: That was Ian McDonald on the Mellotron, inspired by James Brown.
0: King Crimson was incredible,
1: yeah.
0: And I'll bring him back later for my long, deep closing track.
1: At this hour, we are featuring the genius of Jeff Lynne and the Electric Light Orchestra. We heard their extended version of Rollover Beethoven back there.
0: ELO was formed in 1971 by three guys who were in The Move, Jeff Lynne, Roy Wood, and Bev Bevan.
1: And this is the album where the cover shows what appears to be a scene from The Wizard of Oz,
0: where the Wicked Witch tries to steal Dorothy's ruby red slippers.
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1: From Buffalo Springfield's second album, Again, that's Neil Young singing lead on Mr. Soul.
2: Richie Furay and Stephen Stills on backing vocals. I wonder why it's always Stephen. It's never Stevie Stills.
1: Yeah.
2: And like James Taylor, it's never Jimmy Taylor. Anyway, from that same album, we heard Stephen Stills and the tune Every Days.
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2: From the album On the Third Day, the first ELO LP produced without input from Roy Wood. ELO disbanded in 86, then Bev Bevan had ELO Part 2 after that, and Jeff Lynne and Richard Tandy later performed as Jeff Lynne's ELO.
1: And we'll end this Flower Power Hour with the group that started it, King Crimson.
2: Featuring Robert Fripp on acoustic and electric guitar, Greg Lake on bass and vocals.
1: Ian McDonald plays mellotron, harpsichord, piano, flute, organ, and clarinet.
2: Yeah, he's busy. Michael Giles on drums and percussion. And incredible lyrics by Peter Sinfeld on the track Epitaph.
1: Right after a few not-so-optimistic words from King Crimson lyricist Peter Sinfeld.
2: Knowledge is a deadly friend when no one sets the rules. 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
6: 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He's no ordinary DJ in command of the wheels of steel at the helm of harmony. He's the Ayatollah of rock and roller. He put master in master.

Hello, everyone, and welcome to the show. It is that time of the week where we play nothing but the best 80s music, getting us started from the Purple Rain soundtrack, Take Me With You, that is Prince. We've got 2 hours of the best 80s to come. Janet Jackson right here. Miss You Much.

That is Talk Talk from 1984 and It's My Life. Oh, yeah, Soft Cell from 1982 and their big hit called Tainted Love. We've got a couple new affiliates this week. We are over 100 radio stations strong, and we want to thank all of our radio stations down the line for bringing us to you each and every single week. 1987 was a big year for Swing Out Sister and this hit right here called Breakout.

Getting the 80s started right there from 1980. Crazy Little Thing Called Love, Freddie Mercury and the band Queen. And I Just Died in Your Arms Tonight, The Cutting Crew, right there from 1987. If I Could Turn Back Time was a big, big song for Cher in 1989. And we've got it for you right here.

Steven Tyler and the guys from Aerosmith, Love in an Elevator, have 1989, and Bobby Brown from 1989, and Every Little Step. Got one from 1980. This was a huge, huge hit for Christopher Cross. This is his big hit called Sailing.

huge, huge, huge hit for Olivia Newton-John. Her big hit from 80 called Magic, and Phil Collins, I Don't Care Anymore from 1982. We are up against the top of the hour. Jeff Beck going to get us up to the top of the hour. Stay tuned. We've got 60 more minutes of the best 80s music still to come on All About the 80s.

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4: Deep behind enemy lines. Live from Little Rock, Arkansas. Transporting you back to a time when things were totally tubular. He's no ordinary DJ. In command of the wheels of steel. At the helm of harmony. He's the Ayatollah of rock and rolla. He put master in master of ceremonies. He's the remaining member of the members only jacket club. Your ears will thank you. Dropping awesome 80s beats. He's the myth, the legend, the master, Rob Charles. 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

From the album Famous Last Words from 1982, It's Raining Again. That is the band called Supertramp. I am Rob Charles. Hour number two is underway. And 1988, there was a movie called Cocktail with Tom Cruise. Well, this song is from that soundtrack. These are the Beach Boys with Kokomo.

Oh yeah, we are jumping all over the 80s, 1980, and that was also on the soundtrack for Urban Cowboy. That is Joe Walsh, All Night Long, and Break My Stride, in front of that from 1984 by Matthew Wilder. Staying with 1984, we've got one for you right here, Chicago, Hard Habit to Break.

Oh, I love that song. Hey 19. That is 1981 hit for Steely Dan. And then Islands in the Streams with Kenny Rogers and Dolly Parton. I am Rob. Want to thank all of you for listening to the show each and every week. Want to thank all 100 plus radio stations for sending us to you every single week. Van Halen is up next from their album 1984.

That was the debut album for Brian Johnson as he came to AC/DC in 1980. The album is called Back in Black, and that song is called What Do You Do for Money, Honey? Right. 1988 was the year that Elton John gave us Candle in the Wind. Remember that one, man. I love that one for sure. Cheap Trick has got a big hit for their self in 1988. Their big hit called The Flame.

Oh, yeah, I'm going to rock it to you. That is the group called The Jets. And before that, Don't You Forget About Me by Simple Minds. We've got time for one more song, and it is going to be from 1981. Huge hit for Kim Carnes. This is called Bette Davis Eyes.

0: There you have it. 2 hours of the best 80s music that you're going to find anywhere on the planet. I want to thank everybody for joining us. Thank all the new radio stations. Hope you guys have a great week. Y'all tune in next time, and we will do it all over again. Until then, y'all have a great week. You take care of each other and take care of yourself. Bye-bye, everybody. Rob out.
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0: I know. What a great long weekend.
1: Yeah, all right. All right, everybody's here this morning. Buzz, good morning. Welcome back.
2: Good morning. It doesn't feel like Monday,
1: You look
2: though.
1: Sleepy.
2: I am sleepy. A little bit.
1: You look a little
2: I don't know why. Today, it's just like, yeah.
1: It's Tuesday.
2: Yeah, but it feels like Monday, right? Doesn't it?
1: It does.
2: Didn't yesterday feel like Sunday?
1: I didn't say it, but I came close to saying yes.
2: It definitely does.
1: We have Steve here. Good morning.
0: Good morning.
1: Welcome back, Steve.
0: Yeah.
1: From a long weekend.
0: Yes.
1: A long, rainy weekend.
0: Yeah, but it was nice and relaxing anyway.
1: Yeah, there you go.
0: I got a lot accomplished at home.
1: Yeah, all right. Well, in the... Ron's here this morning. Ron.
0: Yeah.
1: I didn't even, you know, Ron walks in here. And I'm like, who the hell is this? I haven't seen Ron in a long time. And I'm like, who the hell is this? And what's going on here? And he goes, oh, yeah, you mind? And I'm like, oh, it's Ron. So you look different.
3: Well, that's good. Thank you.
1: Ozempic?
3: No, Mounjaro. But you know what? More than Mounjaro. Good attitude. I eat right.
1: You eat right?
3: Hell yeah.
1: All right. You live a good lifestyle.
3: I eat right. Leave it at that.
1: Oh, okay. I love it. Honestly, right there. All right, well, happy Tuesday morning, everybody. It's going to be what a washout weekend, right? I mean, it was relaxing, but I like it to be a, you know, it's Memorial Day weekend. You want it to be a banger weekend, you know?
0: Yeah, like, nice outside, go barbecue, hang out under the awning.
1: Yeah, something. But, no, I ended up watching the Dutton Ranch. Anyone watch the...
0: Is that another new one?
2: I haven't gotten to that yet.
1: It's after Yellowstone.
0: Isn't there another one out too, Marshalls?
1: They're all over the place, Matt.
2: Yeah.
1: They're all over the place. But it doesn't make me want to go out and buy Western wear.
0: Well, let's go over to Boot Barn, get ourselves some...
1: No, but I'm just saying, I will... it's a pretty good show.
0: They're entertaining.
3: Did you guys ever find the bucket? Coffee bucket?
1: No, we never found the bucket. Someone took it.
3: Yeah, they were out there looking for it Friday, too.
1: Really?
3: Yeah.
1: Where is the bucket? There's a secret bucket here? Because I'll tell you
2: bucket
1: what, I could use a bucket of coffee right now.
2: Yeah.
1: You know, Matt, I asked Matt, I didn't get a coffee this morning because I left my card somewhere. And so Matt Matt got me a coffee last week. And so I wasn't going to ask him, but then he texts me. I'm driving in now, on my way. I'm like, oh, did you get coffee yet? He goes, yes.
0: I stopped in Allenstown.
1: So I said so to myself, I'm like, I told him my sob story. And so I'm like, all right, he knows the right thing to do, you know. So he comes in, and when he comes in, I'm like, oh, okay, that's a big coffee. It looks like my coffee, but where's his coffee? Come to find out, it wasn't his coffee. And then I'm like, maybe he's playing a trick on me. Maybe he's going to bring it in later. And so he goes out to his car right before the show. And I'm like, okay.
2: Yeah.
1: He's going to surprise me with the coffee. And like,
2: no dice?
1: No, not yet. The joke's on me. The joke's on me.
3: Well, as I was saying.
1: And then Ron comes in with the big giant.
3: As I was saying, this probably has to be the best coffee.
1: Yeah, it probably is. It probably tastes great, Ron.
3: Friggin' the best.
1: I don't know. Steve doesn't drink coffee on the show.
0: I do.
1: Oh, do you?
0: Oh, yeah.
1: Oh, okay.
0: A lot of times coffee in my thermos thing there.
1: Oh, I thought that was booze.
0: Only on Friday.
1: It's not the
0: only on days that end in Y.
1: I didn't want to say anything, but you know.
3: Peter, I gotta say something.
1: Okay. Before you say
3: fat.
1: Okay, I know, but before you say anything,
3: yes, sir.
1: Is it gonna set me off?
3: No.
1: Okay.
3: No.
1: Please.
3: No, it's Tuesday.
1: All right.
3: They say everything gets better with age. Well, I'll tell you what, that Humpty song is just as bad now as it was then.
1: You hate this song? How can you say that? Why do you have to?
0: All right, Ron, leave.
1: I mean, serious.
2: You, come on. No, he's allowed to hate it.
1: That's a big song. That was a big song, Ron.
4: It's just fun.
3: I had to look it up. You got me hooked.
4: So. Wait, you didn't yeah. listen to
1: Did
4: it?
1: Did you stop like, what you were doing?
3: Not right away, but over the weekend I looked it up. And I was like, oh, this what am I missing? Nothing.
1: What are you talking about? When he goes, right?
4: I mean, he once got busy in a Burger King bathroom. How can you not like it?
1: No, but there's so much good music in it too. That's the joke. It's not even Humpty's. Not even he's a character.
3: Okay.
1: Humpty Hump is a character. He wore glasses. Like he wore glasses and a big giant nose.
3: But I did hear your Reggae Shock the other day. I like that. That's been a while.
1: Yeah, I like to play that once in a while.
0: Yeah, I didn't hear that one in a while either.
3: Better.
1: Yeah.
3: I don't have much to say for that song that you like too. By
1: wait,
3: what's that band with the diggy diggy diggy diggy?
1: Oh yeah, that's Kid Rock.
3: Kid Rock. Yeah.
1: You don't like? I can't even look at you. You don't even look like yourself.
3: Oh.
4: You did lose a lot of weight, man.
1: No, I mean, who are you?
0: Look really good.
1: Who are you? Is that good, Steve, or is that bad?
0: I think he looks really good. He looks very different.
1: Yeah, it doesn't even look like him. I told you, he walked through the door. I'm like, who's this?
0: Another guy. Who he was?
1: Got in the building.
2: Almost called
1: security. Yeah.
4: You go in the bathroom.
1: Wanted to wash his feet.
4: That's still the funniest thing. Out of all the requests I've ever heard, that's going to be like one of the funniest.
1: It's not a bus station anymore, man.
4: But the guy
1: I just want to wash my feet.
4: Yeah, like that's out of all the things you could say to use a bathroom.
1: Wow.
4: That's what you think is going to get you in the door. Yeah. I just want to wash my feet, man.
0: Somebody actually said that to you?
1: Yeah.
0: Wow.
3: I didn't hear that, yeah. You never said it over the radio.
1: No, I didn't. For reasons, but thanks, Matt, again. Very good.
4: What? You brought it up.
1: No, I didn't bring up that particular situation.
3: See, I wish I had known. I just got done washing my feet.
1: I was talking about Ron and his strange new look. No, it's good. It's good. Are you... So you feel good, you look good.
3: Like $1 million.
1: All right.
3: The only problem is my diet leaves me a little gassy and a terrible odor.
1: Really? Terrible odor? You have?
3: Flatulence.
1: Really? All the time?
3: Yeah.
1: Why?
3: I don't know. I got to go to pharmacy and get some Gas X or something.
1: Wait. Stinks. What? It stinks this morning?
3: Well, no, right now, but I mean, by the time I get out of here.
1: You're going to say you're going to let one go during the show.
3: No, I won't do that.
1: I dare you to do it once. And
0: no.
1: Let's see.
0: No.
1: Who smells it and who first and then says something about it. Will you drop a bomb here, Ron?
3: I don't know. I'll see what I can do.
0: No.
1: All right.
2: He's like, no.
1: He's right next to him.
2: You can wait till after you leave. It's all right.
1: It'll be a contest.
3: But really, I did drop a bomb on Pauly's show one night, and it kind of creeped over. The next thing you know, everybody in the room was gagging.
1: Yeah, it's gross. So
0: I don't doubt it.
1: That's what we're going to do. We're going to play that game.
0: No, we're not.
1: Yeah. Oh, Ron. It's a good game, Steve. Yeah. Maybe you won't smell it. Maybe it won't go your way. Maybe it'll go my way.
4: Yeah.
1: And then I'll blow it over to Matt.
4: Thanks.
2: Let me know if it's going your way, Steve. I'm bailing.
0: Well, if you see me get up real quick and run out of the room, you know. Yeah.
3: Well, let me say, if you see me get up and head forward towards the door, you'll know what's going on.
0: No, because you'll leave it behind all the way out behind you.
3: No, I eat a lot of vegetables.
2: Vegetables?
3: Yeah, and what do you call it?
0: You get a lot of fiber in your
3: cucumbers
0: diet.
3: Cucumbers and stuff like that, and bananas. Is like,
2: oh, okay.
1: So when's the last time you had cucumbers?
3: Yesterday, last night.
1: And
3: I had it all day yesterday, actually.
1: And why do they smell though? That means you have a problem inside.
3: Not really. I guess it's good digestion.
1: What does a smelly fart mean, Matt? Can you look that up?
2: Means you ate too much broccoli.
1: No, really. Can you look like? I think it means you're not healthy. I think it means. I don't know.
3: The opposite. Even Dr. Oz. The people that work with him.
1: Oh, yeah, he's a genius.
4: Yeah.
3: They say his are gross, but he says he's healthy.
4: All right, you don't take advice from doctors on TV. That would be like taking medical advice from Dr. Phil.
3: There you go.
4: Much better.
1: Matt, I mean, is it a thing?
3: I'm trying to find out now.
1: All right, like, does it mean, you know, probably means you're rotten inside.
4: You're just rotting
2: I
4: away.
2: I don't think it means you're sick, though.
0: It's no, just, I think it more or less what, has what,
2: it's
0: to
2: what you
0: do.
2: Ate.
0: Yeah exactly.
1: What right. you yes, ate. Unless you are rotting inside and that's what's coming. I don't know. But if it's all the time, Ron.
3: It's all day long.
1: Oh, 24/7.
3: Just about, yeah.
2: Well, sounds like he's eating a lot of veggies.
1: Yeah.
0: That's gonna, a lot of fiber going on there.
1: Yeah, all right. Matt has okay. an update with some information I requested. Matt, can you tell us?
4: Well, Ron, if this is continually going on, it may be a sign that something isn't quite right, bud. Conditions that could cause smelly farts include IBS, which is inflammatory bowel disease.
1: That's what he has.
2: Syndrome.
4: Yeah.
2: But, okay.
4: Well, no, that's what it says on here.
1: I'm going to diagnose him with that right now.
4: Oh, it also it could include a disorder such as Crohn's disease or I see, oh, dude, there's medication for this. I see it on the commercial all the time. Ulcerative colitis?
1: Oh, yeah. I mean, that's what you, which one's worse, Matt?
3: Well, you got
4: I don't know.
3: You're
4: I think
3: the bad,
4: pretty bad.
3: What are the good things?
1: I'm going to say that you probably have the, is it colitis is the worst one? I'm going to say you probably have colitis. That's what, how old are you?
3: 63, just the other day.
1: Oh, that's a colitis age.
4: Okay, well, we got to get to the bottom of this first, though. I got some questions for you to find out if you're healthy. Okay. Now, do your farts smell like rotting meat, garlic, or rotten eggs?
1: Oh.
3: Cucumbers and bananas.
4: They don't smell like cucumbers and bananas. Otherwise, you wouldn't be clearing rooms when you let one rip.
3: Listen, you come over to my house later on. I'll prep one up for you.
4: No. Seriously, do they smell like rotten eggs?
3: Just bad. I don't know. I don't compare them to anything. They just bad.
4: Well, we're never going to get to the bottom of it if you don't have these answers.
3: Sorry. Let's go on. Move on.
1: Well, no. I mean, this is a serious thing. We want to.
4: Oh, let's find out.
1: I think it's colitis.
4: I don't know. There's also rot gut.
2: I think he's better off listening to rot Dr. Oz than you two.
4: There's a thing right here. There's a pop down that says, what does rot gut smell like?
1: Yeah, no, it's
3: Boost.
2: Dr. Matt over
1: you
2: there.
1: Do you take a probiotic?
3: No.
1: Oh, so you probably should.
3: I don't even know what the word, I've heard the word. I don't know what they are.
2: That actually is a
1: okay,
2: thing.
1: But you'll buy a blue pill off the at the porn store.
3: What, 20 years ago? Come on now.
1: Yeah, I'm just saying.
3: It worked, though.
2: Probiotics can be a good thing, though.
4: Yeah,
2: it balances can. You out.
4: Right. Dude, isn't that just yogurt?
2: You
4: got to
2: check with your
4: much?
2: Doctor.
4: It's pretty much just yogurt culture.
2: No, you can take
1: yogurt. Yeah.
2: Probiotics.
4: Yeah.
2: It's a good.
4: Eat yogurt.
2: Good balance.
1: Well, what if you don't like yogurt? I don't like it.
0: I don't either.
1: I can't.
0: Don't let it anywhere near me.
3: It's misleading. Everybody thinks, yogurt is good for you.
1: I can eat the old ice cream yogurt. I can eat that yogurt.
0: Oh, the frozen yogurt?
1: Yeah.
2: Well, that just tastes like ice cream.
1: I know, but I can't eat it.
4: No. Yeah. Frozen yogurt's wrong.
1: I can eat it, though.
4: That's not dessert.
1: You remember
0: that's
1: the old?
0: Like ice milk. You don't want ice milk. You want ice cream.
4: Yeah, it's just dumb. Like frozen yogurt is dumb.
1: I guess you're right, because where's TCBY now?
4: Right. Dumb.
1: The country's best yogurt.
4: But obviously it wasn't that good. I mean, that's not really a hard thing to be. The best yogurt?
2: They spread their wings too much, I guess, huh? They had a ton. I mean, how many stores did they have?
4: A bunch.
2: Yeah.
1: Right.
4: And look where they are now. Closed.
3: What does TCYB stand for?
1: TCBY. The country's best yogurt.
4: Yeah.
2: Yeah.
1: Right?
0: Yep.
1: Used to be a bunch of them. It was all the rage.
3: A friend of mine works over at Stonyfield, and I get a lot of yogurt and stuff like that from him. But I like just plain vanilla, and if I want to add...
1: Oh, that is so gross, though.
4: You like vanilla?
2: My wife eats that.
1: So. I just can't do the plain vanilla. Yeah.
4: I'm not a yogurt guy either.
0: Yeah, just the smell of it makes me nauseous.
3: What do you think of cottage? How do you like cottage cheese?
1: Oh, forget it, dude.
3: Yeah, really? I think that's awesome.
1: No, it's gross.
3: Put a little salad dressing on it. Yum. No,
1: what? I don't like it.
2: Cottage cheese. That's an old school thing. That big bucket. That you
0: cottage cheese and pineapple rings.
3: Yeah, well, either way.
1: Oh, that's disgusting, too.
4: It's all gross.
1: You like cottage cheese?
0: Me?
1: Yeah.
0: No.
1: Oh, God. Thank God.
0: No. I tried it. I did give it a shot, like, probably twice when I was a kid and didn't like it either time, but...
1: Yeah.
0: So, like, that was out the window.
1: You're
0: not
1: right.
0: For me.
1: All right, let's open the phone lines. Wow, Ron's not going to call because he's here. I didn't even know it was him. All right, open up the phone lines, 250-6007. We have our Facebook Live room open. We'll say good morning to Jay Fed. Good morning, Mike Tenzar, Jan Bopalon. Good morning to you. David Dismukes, he says the Dutton Ranch is better than the Marshalls. Yeah, Dutton Ranch is it's pretty good. It was entertaining.
4: Sounds it.
3: Yeah, I got to ask you something. The other day I heard this late night, so I don't always remember what I heard. But that guy that won the contest year after year for eating the most hot dogs, now I don't know if he's local or out of state or whatever.
0: Joey Chestnut?
3: Yeah, he either went to jail or he died. Which I don't know which one it was.
1: I don't know. Matt can look it up for you, Ron. Thanks. Why are you changing the subject?
0: I think he had legal problems.
1: All right. Good.
2: But, I mean, I didn't even get through Yellowstone.
1: You didn't get
2: You know what it is with me? Is like, I like the real old stuff.
1: Yeah.
2: So, like, I'm rewatching the 1923 one.
1: Okay. That's a good, that's part of the whole. That's one of my,
2: that's like the second level of it. You know, the second generation.
1: Because you have the 18 something. Then you have the 1920, right?
2: 1923, whatever. Yeah.
1: Yeah.
2: They're fighting over the ranch and everything.
1: But this is, it's pretty good. Wow. I mean, I don't know. Hold on. By the way, speaking of, was it hot dog news? What are you thinking? What are we going to say?
4: Oh, no, just how this, I just can't believe how much this whole Yellowstone thing has taken over.
1: Well, it's Taylor Sheridan is the big TV producer that does all these, he does a lot of them.
2: It's huge. I mean, it's the biggest streaming thing.
4: Yeah. And
2: between all of them, you know.
4: I've seen a few episodes of Yellowstone, like just kind of browsing.
1: It's a good show.
4: It really is. That Rip guy's a riot.
1: Well, this is you know, Rip and the girl going down to, that's the Dutton Ranch. That's,
4: oh, all right.
3: How about Marquee? Did you guys ever get a chance to see that about 6 months ago, 7 months ago? It was called Marquee.
1: No.
4: Marquee? The Funky Bunch?
2: Marquee Mark?
1: No. Ron, we didn't see any of that.
4: First thing I thought of, too.
1: Really, we didn't see any of that.
2: Marky Mark.
1: So Dutton Ranch is better than Marshall's. I haven't tried Marshall's yet. Joe Friday says TJ Maxx is better than Marshall's.
4: I'd agree. I would agree.
1: I don't know. Is it? I went into TJ Maxx.
2: Are they the same?
0: They're both the same. They're owned by the same parent company, along with Home Goods.
1: Joe says send Ron across the bridge to Dunk's to get you coffee. I'm not going to do that.
4: I was actually going to see if Ron wanted to do that for you, but, you know.
3: Oh, let me answer you. No.
1: I wouldn't make him do that. It would be a nice gesture if you just did it without, you know, without any thought.
2: I saw Kyle taping the Memorial Day thing yesterday. I was going to ask him how he ended up after that bucket of coffee.
1: Well, that was the talk of the town that day. I ran into a couple of those.
2: It was on MUR and everything. You know, they were showing that people were waiting out. People really did wait out for him.
4: I don't.
2: For him.
4: I don't know.
2: I don't get it. But
4: I don't know. That's just way too much coffee.
2: Yeah,
4: especially
2: it's
4: in one hit.
2: It's a gimmick thing.
4: Yeah, because by the time that thing gets down to like halfway, it's going to be so watered down from ice.
1: Yeah, it still tastes good.
3: And if you can't put it in your coffee holder in your car, what are you going to do?
4: You hang it on your shifter.
1: That's true. You need like a big straw or something.
4: Yeah.
1: All right, let's say good morning to Melanie. Good morning to you. Let's see. All right, Mike Pelopita, good morning. Polly C, good morning to you. And let's see, we said Mike Tenzar. All right, we got David Stack, good morning. The usual suspects this morning. Sure. All right, speaking of hot dogs, the fish are now Kyle Hevia and Nate Graziano, I think they started something.
2: Oh, what, the 9 and 9?
1: Yeah, well, there's no 9 and 9. Yeah. I don't think they recommend anybody try that.
2: No.
1: But the Fisher Cats now have a hot dog happy hour at every home game.
2: Yeah.
4: I heard about that. Charmaine had told me.
1: Yeah, hot dog happy hour.
4: Yeah, it's like something, I think, what? It's a deal on like domestic beers and...
1: Oh, well, okay. Yeah.
4: And hot dogs. Or, you know, if you don't drink beer, there's also...
1: I want to hit a game. Are they in town this week?
4: I don't know. What, you want to go to a game?
1: I think I do.
4: I do, too.
1: I think I do.
2: On a nice day, it'd be a good
1: Yeah.
2: Little thing. I just don't want to go down there when it's cold, you know?
1: I don't want to go like, when it's cold either.
2: I'm all set hanging, out,
0: tell by, you about
2: hanging
0: that.
2: Out by the river when it's 40 degrees out.
4: Oh, no, no. It's really, it's a real nice thing going there in the morning, too, when the wind's blowing right off the river.
1: I'm going
4: to
1: go hang out with Charmaine.
4: Yeah.
0: Yeah.
1: And that, no, that's a fun place.
2: Hot dog happy hour sounds good.
1: I wonder if it's...
2: That's the ketchup, right?
1: Yeah, I wonder, yeah. I wonder if they have like a squad dog machine. Or
2: do they keep pumping them out?
4: I think they have the rollers. And there's not a good roller dog is good.
1: Yeah, I know, but how many?
3: How many rolls does it add?
1: Yeah, is it one of those little ones you put on your counter? And
4: I don't think the Fisher Cats are going to have a homeowner hot dog roller.
1: Oh, okay, all right.
4: I'm sure they're going to be able to hold more than six hot dogs.
2: I think out there, well, out there they used to cook them on a grill too, because
4: oh really?
2: They had the what was it? Wasn't a happy hour, but it was like a picnic thing you could buy.
4: Oh yeah!
2: So if you get a ticket, you can go in and you can eat. They had burgers, dogs,
4: yeah,
2: corn.
4: Dinner in the Grange.
2: Yeah, so you could sit out there.
4: And you were actually like on the field, almost like you were on.
2: Well, no, just in the outfield part.
1: Yeah,
2: they had a little section out there.
3: You know, hot dogs are all profit. I would, no matter how you cut it. I remember when I went to Daytona, there was a hot, smoking hot girl out there on the beach. Selling hot dogs. She had a line that went all along the coast. People lined up to get another one just from her.
1: Really? How much were they?
3: I couldn't tell you now, but I'm just saying they're a profit, you know?
2: Yeah.
1: Well, I mean, if you're selling them for a lot of money. I once went to a place where on the beach they were charging like $18 for a hot dog.
3: Whoa. What was that, New York?
1: No, it was down in Florida.
2: Jeez.
1: And it, yeah. On the beach.
3: Better come with ketchup.
2: Get out of here, buddy.
1: $18 hot dog.
4: And you can go down to the local 7-Eleven and get two for a dollar.
3: I was in Newburyport. I was getting them for a quarter apiece.
2: Yeah.
4: Those weren't hot dogs.
1: Yeah. The hell were they? What do you mean a quarter apiece?
3: I'm telling you, it was like a 7-Eleven or some kind of store, whatever it was. And they had them cooking all day long. And
1: you could, they cost a quarter.
3: 25 cents.
4: Hey, they're 25 cents dog. Once they've been sitting there for 12 hours.
1: Yeah, well. That's how much they, this is the 25 cent.
3: These are the, just before they throw them away?
4: Yeah, how fresh are those dogs? They're not at 25 cents yet, Ron. All right, I'll be back in a couple hours.
1: They've been cooking all night.
4: Nice and hot.
3: Now you're talking gas.
1: Or if you really get a good look at some of those hot dogs, there's always that off-colored hot dog.
4: Oh, yeah.
1: You know, like, why does that have a greenish tint to it?
2: Yeah. Stay away from that one.
1: Yeah.
4: That's not the good one.
1: Or if there's like a little hole in the casing, a little piece of meat will squirt out like a...
2: Yeah, that's not meat.
1: Whatever that is.
4: Like a meat pimple?
1: Yeah, it squirts out. Yeah. It sticks out. And then if you cook it, it just...
3: Do you ever cook a hot dog by plugging it in?
1: No, Ron. No, I didn't. But I saw it. I saw it on Mr. Wizard.
3: Oh yeah.
2: Mm-hmm. The electric.
3: Yeah.
2: Electrocute your hot dog. Oh,
4: yeah. Yeah, it's a great thing to show kids. Take a paper clip, stick it in the hot dog, and then stick it in the outlet.
1: Yeah. I don't know.
3: Faster than
1: What were you looking up? You've been already looking up a lot of stuff today. What's
4: the last thing was the Joey Chestnut thing.
1: Okay. Well, yeah. What's the
4: He pled guilty to slapping a dude in a bar.
3: Ah, that's what it was. Yeah, I wasn't sure if he did.
1: Ron thought he was in, like, prison for life.
4: For slapping someone.
2: Joey Chestnut.
3: Well, nope. He's not local, right? Where's he from? Where's his contest?
4: Where does Joey Chestnut hail from?
1: Hmm. Oh, he's going to be from...
4: New York or something?
1: Well, I mean...
2: He could be from anywhere in the U.S. Who knows?
1: He could do the... 9 for 9 challenge.
2: Yeah.
1: What is it? Is that what you call it? The 9 for 9 challenge, man?
2: 9 in 9?
1: 9, 9, 9. 9 beers, 9 hot dogs. 9s.
4: Yeah, that's just not good. That could get you very sick.
3: Hey, I got a question. It isn't okay, even a question. It's a comment. The other day I was listening to the late night radio and this kind of thing, and it blew me away.
1: Okay.
3: They said how many or what bands or artists never achieve a number one hit, and I could not believe it. So this would be a great thing for you guys to do, 9 for 9. Like the people, you're like, no way.
1: We don't do 9 for 9. That's Paulie's show.
3: Well, whatever it is.
1: Doesn't he do something like that?
3: Yeah, well, you two for
2: nine
3: Tuesday.
2: Nine.
3: Yeah, you two for Tuesday.
1: He does the nine at nine.
3: The who?
1: We do top 10 Tuesday.
2: Top 10 Tuesday here.
3: Okay, that was close. Either way.
2: That would be a good top 10 Tuesday is what you're saying.
3: But
2: I'll help you.
3: The Who, the Beach Boys, people that you would say, no way, they all achieved number two, but never number one.
2: Never number one.
1: The Beach Boys never had a number one song?
3: Yep.
1: You found that out on late night radio. Is that true, Matt?
4: Let's see.
1: Because I'm going to find that. I find that hard to believe, but maybe it is.
3: Would I lie?
1: Well, I'm just saying what you hear sometimes on these late night crazy radio shows you listen to.
3: Just when they were telling the bands, I said, no way. Can't believe it.
1: I mean, it seems like they would have had a number one. They had a million songs.
3: Uh-oh. Here comes the answer.
4: Where's the lie detector? Yeah. They had four number one hits.
2: Wow.
3: Isn't that something?
4: I Get Around. Help Me, Rhonda.
1: Hold on, Matt. I want to sing them. I Get Around. Okay, go ahead.
3: Well, what about The Who? They mentioned The Who, too.
4: Who?
3: That's right.
1: Okay, The Who maybe didn't have a number one song.
4: I don't know. But let's go through the rest of these.
3: That son of a
4: gun. We got 1965's Help Me, Rhonda.
1: Number one, Matt.
4: Help Me, Rhonda.
3: Number one on the charts, huh?
4: One of my favorites ever. Good vibration.
1: It's a great one.
3: Now, how can we know for sure that what you're looking up is accurate?
1: Because it's Billboard.
4: Yeah.
1: It's the charts. It's the actual billboard.com. The actual charts.
3: Okay, gotcha. Yeah.
1: I mean,
0: you don't get much more official than that.
3: I believe you. Okay.
1: Yeah, we're not at,
3: Well, just for the fun of it, are there any other bands that they mentioned in there?
1: All right. What else? Who else did they mention? Who else did they mention that didn't have a number one? The Who might not have had a number one. I don't know.
3: I don't know. My memory's not there.
1: No, yeah, no number one.
2: They wouldn't have.
1: What about, do another one. Give us another one, Ron.
3: No, I'm telling you, I'm listening to stuff at 2 o'clock in the morning.
1: I know, but you just, okay, so those are the, what? Who else doesn't have a number one? I just want
3: to... I know, I'd have to think about it.
1: But you were right with The Who, but the Beach Boys have had...
2: The Stones probably don't have one.
0: Ooh, oh, no, I'm sure.
2: I think they do from Start Me Up, that album.
0: Maybe The Kinks.
1: Ooh, wow. I don't know.
0: Lola.
1: Yeah. Good morning. Good morning.
4: The Cranker.
1: I don't think it's The Cranker. I think it's... we got to fix the phones here.
3: You not seen anything, Matt?
4: I know the Kinks had three number ones in the UK charts.
2: This is not the UK.
1: Yeah, we're talking about the, USA.
4: Oh, you only want America?
1: Well, the Billboard, the charts for,
3: Right. Yeah, just bail me out.
1: Just the damn charts. Well, there's no need to bail you out.
3: No, I know, but still. I thought it was so interesting. I was saying, holy cow, I can't believe it.
1: Let's hope we don't drop the call here. It's getting, Pauly C, good morning.
5: Good morning, gentlemen.
1: This is nonsense.
5: Bruce Springsteen never had a number one hit.
3: Yep, that's there you go.
1: Okay, Bruce Springsteen.
5: Led Zeppelin never had a number one hit.
3: I was going to say Zeppelin, too.
1: I wouldn't expect them to have number one hits, though. I don't think. I mean...
3: No.
2: Right.
1: In that day...
2: That wasn't their goal.
1: I don't think so.
2: Yeah.
1: But the Beach Boys certainly did.
5: Yes, they did. Multiple.
1: Now, who else did you hear, Ron?
3: No, but the two that he mentioned, I was like, oh, yeah, now I remember, but I don't remember any other. My memory isn't what it used to be.
1: Okay. It isn't. Okay. Thank you, Ron.
3: Thank you, Paul.
1: Yes.
5: Looking at quite an amazing list here of people who never had number ones, actually. ZZ Top, Metallica.
3: There you go. I knew it.
5: Creedence.
1: Yeah, but that's not really popular music. It may have crossed over into the pop charts.
0: Yeah, but Creedence?
1: Yeah.
0: Yeah, man.
5: Yeah, crossover stuff. You're right. Metallica never had a number one hit.
1: Yeah.
5: Nirvana.
1: They weren't really like super sharp, I don't know. Makes sense. All right. Well, thanks, Pauly C.
5: You're welcome. Have a good one, Peter.
1: All right. That's
0: No, some of these bands, while not having, a number one hit, a lot of these bands did have number one charting albums.
1: Yes, of course. Yes, they were. Yeah, absolutely. Yeah.
4: Right.
0: But that doesn't always translate into a single,
1: a radio single,
0: a hit single.
1: Right.
0: Yeah.
1: Right. All right. Let's see. Let's take a little break. We're gonna. What do we have this morning? We have. Oh no, we have Carol. Oh my God, we have Carol. I keep thinking it's Monday. What am I gonna do? All right, we'll be right back.
6: 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Call us at 250-6007. It's the morning show.
7: Good morning. 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
8: From ManchesterInkling.com, here's Carol Robidoux.
1: Tuesday morning. I almost forgot. Good morning to you, Carol.
7: How could you forget?
1: Well, I've just forgot. Can you hear us?
7: I can hear you. Can you hear me?
1: Now I can, yeah.
7: Yeah, my headphones were a little bit slow this morning turning on.
1: Oh, good. All right. Good. Enjoy your coffee.
7: Happy. Yes.
1: Enjoying your coffee, Carol?
7: My first sip.
1: Oh man, that must taste good, huh?
7: Yeah, it's Indonesian coffee.
1: Oh really?
4: Made from bat poop?
7: I don't think
4: so. Oh no, cats, right? Is that
1: no, it's
4: monkeys?
1: No. It's made from cat poop, I think.
4: Or monkeys, one of the two.
3: I think it was the bat.
7: Certain kinds are, but not all coffee is made that way.
3: That's huge money for those things, too.
7: Yeah, no, this is not that. It's just good. They're famous for their
1: Carol's
7: coffee.
1: Daughter, Julie, is a coffee smuggler.
7: You know, that's why we call it Java. That's where that name comes from.
1: Is that true, Carol?
7: I believe so. Have Matt look it up. There's an island in Indonesia.
1: No, I was asking you, daughter, Julie, a coffee smuggler?
7: I think you're allowed to bring stuff. You just have to show it at the customs. It's pretty hard to smuggle in your suitcase these days.
1: All right.
7: If you know what I mean.
1: Yeah.
7: She brought gifts. So coffee was our gift.
1: Okay.
3: Well, you can fit a lot of coffee beans in your underwear.
1: Did you have a nice Memorial Day?
7: My new refrigerator came, so it was a great day.
1: I think you've gone through like two refrigerators since we've started this show.
7: I think you're right. Well, we got one. The one that we replaced came in 2017. So that one for sure, or 2018, 2017. So that one for sure was a morning show refrigerator.
9: Remember when your appliances lasted 50 years? And now,
7: yes. And
9: now they don't last 10?
1: Yeah, you bring it to the repairman if it's broken.
0: I'm with you, Carol. Well, I just got a new refrigerator too about a month ago.
7: Yeah. Yeah. I mean it just stopped. I opened the freezer last week. I think I was on the air. I think I mentioned it before we hung up.
1: Yeah.
7: And there was like everything in the freezer was not frozen. I was like, What is this? What is this fresh hell? And then I realized that it was the entire refrigerator just quit. So I called around to appliance stores and explained the problem, and they all agreed that it sounded like the compressor, and if it's the compressor, it's gonna be $800 for between a service call and a repair.
1: Might as well get a new refrigerator.
3: I don't trust their response, because it could have very easily been the thermostat. I had the same problem. They put a new thermostat in and it was on my way. Yep.
9: You never know.
7: You never know. And you know what? I can't, it's too late now, but I just didn't, I wanted to get it settled too. And the other thing was, once I decided, probably it was like the next day I decided to get a fridge. Then it was like, how quickly can I get it? Cause I don't like living here without a refrigerator. And, kind of do. It's like you don't realize it till you don't have it, how much you depend on it.
9: You don't have the
7: it was like
9: you don't have the backup garage fridge cellar fridge?
7: You know, we do. Actually, I forgot we had a mini fridge on the third floor from you know, Bill's childhood days, his teenage days.
9: Oh, yeah, the little ones.
7: But Jim brought that down just a few days ago after he got back from Pennsylvania. I didn't realize it. I forgot we had that. But, yeah, the earliest they were going to be able to bring one was like the 28th of May, which is not yet. You know, it's like the end of this week. And I was like, heck no. So I kept looking and looking till I found a fridge that could come Monday. So that's what happened. I got one yesterday. Was it the greatest fridge in America or the fridge of my dreams? I don't know. It's just a fridge. I didn't even go look at it. I just picked it from the internet and said, that one, bring it, please. So I'm back in business.
1: Good.
3: Well, they don't make stuff like they used to, and that's a fact.
7: No, they don't. That is a fact.
1: Yeah, so you can buy more.
7: Yeah. How was your holiday weekend, Peter? Did you do anything, or did anybody in the room?
1: Did anybody do anything that great? I mean, it was a kind of a rainy

0: crowd was huge. I couldn't believe how big the crowd was.
1: Nice.
0: I mean,
2: yeah. Do you think that speaks to where we're at right now as Americans? Like, do you think people are feeling?
0: I don't know. I was surprised, though, Carol. It was like probably three times the amount of people that I thought would be there. I mean, yeah, it was stacked up deep. And we went over to the ceremony at Vets Park after because they were dedicating.
1: Was it the small parade? The small parade?
0: Yeah, it was basically, yeah, a small parade. But it was a small parade anyways.
1: Right.
0: Because you got to remember, like, a lot of these vet groups, like.
1: Oh, they're older guys, too.
0: They're older. And, like, a lot of them do their own thing on Memorial Day. They have their own ceremony.
1: Sure.
0: At cemeteries, so they don't go in parades per se, you know. So a lot of it was mostly all just the city bands. You know, yeah. Had the biggest band, Southside.
1: Yeah.
0: The middle school had the biggest band out of anybody.
1: I heard they did. I heard one of the schools did Sanford and Son.
0: Yeah, they would. Well, they were doing it as they were pulling up to me. And I'm like, oh man, I got to tape this and send it to Matt. But by the time they got up to us, they would change the song. Or it was just the drums, you know, how they just march with the drums. Yeah. The big band version, though. They had the big band version with the horns.
1: Matt loves the Sanford and Son song.
3: I do. Great.
1: Yeah, all right.
0: But yeah, it was good down there. A lot of people.
1: All right. Very, very good.
3: You dummy.
1: We on the radio yesterday, like, so I came in yesterday morning to do some stuff, and on the radio we played like right before, because I think we had a replay on yesterday, but right before the replay we played Taps, a great and then we then, believe it or not, there's a clip on YouTube of a 2-minute speech kind of thing that Ronald Reagan says, and you know, politics out of it, whatever. What he says is everything that needed to be said about, you know, the falls, and it was very, very moving. Yeah. No, I'm telling you.
2: What did he say, Peter?
1: What's that, Carol?
2: What did he say?
1: Well, you'd have to
3: tune in.
1: Yeah, well, you'd have to tune in. Maybe I can find it. Maybe I still have it here. I don't think I do. Well, I could find it, though. All right, what, you really want to hear it, Carol?
2: Well, at least some of it, or the gist of it.
1: Okay, and then you will come back with a review and see if you, right? It is a, let's see if I can do this. Let's see. All right. Now, what are we looking for here?
2: Ronald Reagan?
1: Yes, thank you.
4: Trump spoke out, dropped a wreath, things like that.
1: Yeah. Let's see. Memorial Day.
3: Good old Ronnie.
1: Let's see it.
4: I wasn't causing trouble. I'm just saying he spoke out.
1: He's the president.
4: Yeah.
1: He asked him.
3: It's commander in chief.
1: Let's see. There's like a 2-minute one.
4: I actually heard it, but I couldn't tell you what I heard, what you're talking about.
1: The Memorial Day speech?
4: Yeah. I was like, oh, no kidding.
1: Yeah. I don't know. I can find it here.
3: I don't know. Don't make sense to me.
1: It doesn't make sense to you?
3: Nope. None of
2: what
3: it.
2: Doesn't? None of
3: nothing.
2: What? Nothing. Okay, that's pretty. Sometime that's pretty clear.
1: I think I have it. Our country, the bodies
4: of four Marines
5: who had died while on active duty. I said then that there is a special sadness that accompanies the death of servicemen, for we're never quite good enough to them. Not really. We can't be. Because what they gave us is beyond our powers to repay. And so when a serviceman dies, it's a tear in the fabric, a break in the hold. All we can do is remember. It is, in a way, an odd thing to honor those who died in defense of our country,

0: in defense of us in wars far away. The imagination plays a trick. We see these soldiers in our mind as old and wise. We see them as something like the founding fathers, grave and gray-haired. But most of them were boys when they died, and they gave up two lives, the one they were living and the one they would have lived. When they died, they gave up their chance to be husbands and fathers and grandfathers. They gave up their chance to be revered old men. They gave up everything for our country, for us. We owe them a debt we can never repay. All we can do is remember them and what they did and why they had to be brave for us.
1: Amen.
2: Yeah, right? I mean, yeah. There's no political agenda in there.
3: No. I don't think I've ever heard that before.
1: Do you think that came from inspiration or it might have been pre-written?
2: I'm sure it was written.
4: They're all pre-written, but it's just the way that they presented themselves.
5: Yeah, yeah. The delivery of it. Right.
4: It's called being presidential.
2: Oh, absolutely.
4: Right? And that's the way. Yeah. I mean, Reagan was like that. Whether you agree with his politics or not, he was very good speech.
2: Most likely, that was
4: politics aside.
2: Yeah.
4: But Obama was very good at speaking, right?
1: Yes.
4: And, you know, guys like that, you know.
2: Yeah.
4: JFK.
2: Charismatic.
4: Yeah.
5: Personable.
4: Right.
2: Right. Yeah.
4: Reagan was right there with him as far as speaking.
2: But, I was like, wow, that was pretty
1: intense.
4: Yeah, that was good. That was one.
2: It was even worth playing the day after. We should listen to that every day.
1: Yep.
2: Anyway, any news, Carol? What's going down?
3: Let me see. Nothing really. Nothing really too newsy. The Queen City Bicycle Collective did their 10th year of Earn a Bike. If you remember when that started, where they went to a couple of schools and gave away refurbished bicycles to all the kids, and it's always a big happy occasion. The kids get to pick a bike that they like, and then they get fitted with a helmet and safety lights and all that, and it's kind of fun to see, and really means a lot to them to have that opportunity. So that happened again, and we're grateful to the Queen City Bike Collective even exists. They started out in a tiny little I don't even know if they had their own space initially, but they used to be on like Union Street, and then they moved to Elm Street a few years ago, and they have a nice big shop over there, and anybody can go in there if they need a bike repair. And a lot of times it's hands-on. They'll show you how to fix the bike, or they'll get you engaged in the fixing and teach you a little bit about the bike and hook you up if you need it with lights and things like that. But even if you need a tire or anything, that you can buy them there.
2: That's a great discount.
3: Yeah, it is a great
2: I
3: thing.
2: I could tell that if I was a kid and I was still riding my bike around the city, that would be a place where people would go back in my day, to get their bike fixed.
4: Well, there was just meet up like that around.
2: Yeah.
4: And they're trying to bring that back. I mean, just the thing they do for the kids is, that's like giving a kid a freedom.
2: Yeah, it really is.
4: I mean, imagine the look on a kid's face that's never had a bicycle, and some of these kids that are immigrants that come, that are in the inner city now.
2: Oh, great.
4: And they come and they've never had a bike. And I mean, these guys make them like new, too. They fix them up right. Yeah.
2: Yeah, you remember that feeling, though, when you're a kid and you're like, my God. Wow.
4: Are you kidding me?
2: I used to go out and ride my bike by myself all the time.
4: Yeah, it's like being free.
5: Well, I think the big thing is the shop aspect where, I mean, like as kids, you know, we had the skate shops. You guys all went, like, Nalt's would be a meetup.
2: Yeah.
5: All the kids, you know, we'd all meet up at Nalt's and then go from there.
2: And cause trouble.
5: Yeah.
2: Skate punks.
5: It was cool because you go to the shop, you know, like, but even with the, you know, bicycles and stuff, that would, BMX was getting big.
2: Yeah.
5: So you'd have like the shops having the movies on and.
2: Yeah, no, that's pretty.
5: Link up, get a tube or something.
4: But do you remember those places like being around? You could just go up. Like there was a place off Candia Road in that little section trying to Oakland Ave, one of those streets over there. And the guy had the whole place packed with bikes.
2: No kidding.
4: The entire building. And it was it's a house now, right?
2: Yeah.
4: And as it was then. And you could just go there and find parts for your bike.
2: There was a place. I think there was a place on, is it Manchester Street or Merrimack Street?
5: The bike doctor.
4: Yeah. That was on Laurel Street.
2: Okay. Yeah. The bike doctor.
4: Yeah, right up.
2: Bring out,
4: for years, that place was there. And that was the same type of place.
5: We used to get low rider bike parts.
2: Cool.
1: You also had the.
2: See, Carol, you got us all on a.
3: Yeah, no, but I think that's the point, isn't it? Like, you know, it's like it means so much to a kid, and it's funny because there's so much pushback about the bicycle lanes, but kids can use them too. And the point is in the city, you know, you need a safe place to ride your bike and play without feeling like, you know, you're going to get smashed by speeding cars or something. Mm-hmm. And just the slowing down of traffic. Like I say this all the time. Well, I don't say it all the time. That would be an overstatement. But
2: you're going to say it right now, though.
3: I'm going to say it now. Like people do drive very aggressively sometimes in the city, very too fast for the roads, especially the roads like leading down to Elm Street and all that. Like most of these streets are residential streets. Like there's houses everywhere. People are in such a hurry all the time. And if you want to be in a hurry, take the highway if you need to get someplace fast. But
2: yeah, you tell them.
4: You know, that's certainly not news to me, that's for sure. That was my job forever. Dealing with that stuff.
3: Imagine if you know, if we lived in a place that was a little less, you know, filled with speeding traffic and more like kids on bikes having fun out playing and stuff like that. You know, that's the goal, I think.
2: What were you going to say, Steve?
1: Not to mention the bike shop for many years that was out on Mass Road.
4: Oh, yeah, there was one out there. Yeah.
5: The alternative bike shop.
4: Yeah.
5: They're still around, though. They bought Jake's.
2: I never went there.
1: I used to go to Jake's a long time ago. Wasn't that originally up on Amory Street, I think?
5: Kelly,
1: yeah. Okay. Yeah. It was one of them.
5: Mm-hmm.
1: Yeah. And I did some business with them off and on while they were up there.
5: I just bought
1: a bike from there once, actually, from Jake's.
2: Oh, wow.
6: I think the world is just overcome now with these scooters. And I don't have anything against scooters, but the way they ride them.
2: Oh, well, yeah. Here's the thing. That whole e-bike and e-scooter thing is...
4: That's a whole nother thing.
2: Something, I don't know. You know, that seems to be happening in every, you know... Every city, every town.
4: Well, it's like the Wild West with them. There's no rules for them.
3: They've taken off all of a sudden.
4: Yeah.
1: Well, I have something I can add to that. Actually, last week, one morning, coming home from here, I did my scenic route, you know, through the ballpark and up onto the trail.
4: Yeah.
1: And there were two police cruisers, you know, sitting there, you know, side to side talking to each other. So I went up to them, and I had a really great conversation with them about the... You know, the issues with e-bike riders, you know, most specifically out on the trail and also, you know, through the downtown area. And we really had a good talk about it as far as what the issues are and how they're going to try to get some kind of legislation going to.
4: Right. That's what they have to do.
6: Because they got out of control.
2: They got to regulate something.
1: To regulate it. Yeah, right.
4: Because, you know, when something comes out like that and then all of a sudden it blows up. Because
1: you figure lot of these kids are buying these, and even young adults are buying these e-bikes so they can get around the having to get a motorcycle license. Because you have to have a motorcycle license for anything over 50cc engine.
4: Right.
1: And so they buy these e-bikes that can go just as fast as some motorcycles, you know, citywide. And
4: the problem is
2: they're on the sidewalks, they're on the wrong way.
1: They're zooming. And I mean zooming through the rail trail pass there.
6: They're doing 30 miles an hour with the gas ones.
4: They do.
1: Some of them can go up to 60 miles an hour now.
4: They fly.
5: Faster than that.
4: Well, than a kid.
5: A Chiron can do like 80 or 90.
4: That's where they have to regulate it.
2: All right.
4: You know?
1: But needless to say, you know, the bottom line is we had a really nice talk about it. They were very receptive to hear what I had to say about it. And
7: They are, and I actually took down one of the officer's contact information and asked me to stay, you know, in touch with them, give them heads up of what I'm seeing out on the trails. And I thought that was really nice. You know, the police force working with the community.
2: You're a trail narc, Steve. You're a trail narc.
7: Yes, I am. And I'm proud of it.
4: Trail narc.
5: Well, I think it's pretty simple. I mean,
2: you're going on Steve's report. Watch out that.
7: No, but it's
5: trail monitor.
4: See Steve out there with the.
5: They give him the ribbon trail monitor. Like he's a hall monitor.
4: He's got the radar. Yeah. He's got the radar on him. Yeah, coming right. down.
5: That guy's doing 30 and a half.
7: It was good not to just have them, you know, be somewhat dismissive of the whole thing, whatnot.
4: Right,
7: go ahead, take the call.
4: Yeah.
2: All right. Good morning. It's the cranker.
4: The cranker.
2: It's that cranker.
5: I think there's a simple way to regulate them and just go under OHRV rules.
2: Oh, the cranker?
5: No, with these e-bikes, you put them under OHRV.
2: All right.
7: What does that stand for?
5: Off-highway recreational vehicle.
7: Okay, thank you.
2: All right. Carol.
5: Bikes, four-wheelers.
2: We got Carol here, guys. We have...
8: That's okay. I'm enjoying the conversation.
2: I don't want to forget about you, Carol. You can get in there.
8: Yeah. I don't ride a bike, but Jim does.
2: I rode a bike last when I was at your house.
6: Didn't she have a
8: bicycle built for two?
6: Yeah, I was just going to say that. I remember you guys talking about
2: a tandem bike.
7: Yeah. Oh, those are cool.
2: They're not as easy as you think, though.
7: No, they're not. But they're fun, though.
8: I think turning a corner might be challenging.
2: Well, yeah, because...
6: Carol, did you put in the effort? Were you pedaling, or did you make Jim do all the work?
8: I've only ridden it like once, but I think I tried. You know, I think you have to pedal. You don't really have a choice.
2: Yeah.
8: Takes two,
2: right?
8: Yeah.
2: Tandem e-bikes. They have those yet?
5: Takes two to make a bike go right.
2: Those out there yet?
5: What?
2: A tandem e-bike?
5: I'm sure. Just two-person e-bike?
2: Yeah.
5: Is it a tandem motorcycle?
2: Is there a tandem motorcycle out there?
5: You can put two people on it.
6: Yeah. Long.
2: You know what I mean, though.
5: Yeah.
2: I think this is the cranker trying to call.
4: Again?
8: Maybe it's somebody whose phone is just not working.
5: He's
8: really
5: cranky.
2: No, it's a cranker. I've been calling for years and years and years. Yeah.
5: He's just cranky.
2: Cranky in the morning. Mm. Wish I knew who the cranker was.
8: Says cranky things or just doesn't?
2: Doesn't say anything ever. We don't even know. It's a mystery.
7: Just hangs up.
8: Are you sure?
6: I just happened,
2: 100%.
6: I just happened to see one the other day that was a trike, three-wheeled e-bike.
4: Oh, yeah.
2: Yeah, that's cute.
5: No, not cute at all.
2: All right, we have Taco Tour coming up this week, guys.
4: Oh,
7: yes,
4: yeah.
7: Yes, we do.
8: Yes, Thursday, we do.
2: Right, on Thursday.
8: Did anybody apply to be the eat the first taco, the Grand Marshal, I guess that is?
2: I think Matt did.
8: Oh.
5: Hi, I'm Matt. I'd like to be the Grand Marshal.
2: And I think Kyle Heavey has also done it.
8: Yeah, he was an obvious choice to throw his sombrero in the ring because he goes all out.
2: Yeah, oh, yeah. Absolutely.
5: Rumor has it, Steve's going to be dressed like a taco.
8: Really?
7: Yes, and I'll be with my ladies.
5: Ooh.
2: Yeah.
4: You take
7: he'll
4: it
7: have,
4: out.
7: You'll have. You'll have the three tacos.
2: Is Ron going to get me a coffee?
4: I don't know. Possible.
2: What happened to him?
5: I don't know.
7: Just getting rid of his cup.
4: Yeah, he's probably using the restroom. Maybe.
7: But yeah, I'll be out there with Rita and Melanie again this year. They're so much fun to hang with.
2: Right. That sounds like a good time.
7: It is.
2: All right, it's going
8: to
2: be...
8: What's the weather looking like?
7: It's actually supposed to be pretty good.
4: Yeah, like high 60s, no rain, looks like.
8: Yeah.
7: Well, that'll be a switch from last year.
4: Yeah.
8: Yeah, last year was the soggy downpour. Taco tour.
7: I know, trying to put all three of us under one big umbrella didn't quite work.
2: Yeah.
8: But people seem to have a great time regardless.
7: We had a blast.
8: People came prepared with umbrellas and, some people got towed, but
2: Yeah, I had a pretty good time. I had a good time last year.
4: That was the day you got towed. Huh?
2: Yeah, I had a good time last year.
7: Yeah. Y'all did, I think.
8: Yeah.
6: Yeah, it was okay.
8: Are we going to try to?
2: No, Matt disappeared.
8: Have a good time again this year?
6: I didn't disappear. I told you I was leaving.
4: Matt, Irish goodbye on the taco.
7: Yeah, he did the Irish goodbye.
6: No, I did. I told Peter I was leaving.
2: I'm going to go down. I'm going to go down. I'm going to go down here. I'm going to go down here for a little while. I'll meet you at Diz's or something then.
6: I didn't know I had to check in with people.
2: Yeah, next time check in when you go.
4: Next thing you know, he's at Shelby.
8: Being 14 again.
2: Yeah.
6: Yeah.
2: Where are you?
6: Almost 50 years old, and you got to make sure you let us know you went home.
2: You stay with us.
6: No.
2: Stay where we can see you. Stay where we can see you.
8: Yeah. That's the best.
4: It's definitely a great people watching night. You know, if you go hang out, like I said, I just sit at Castro's and watch the people. But, yeah,
2: Is that what you're going to do during Taco Tour?
4: Oh, that's what I'd love to do.
6: Well, he doesn't eat tacos.
2: That's right. He doesn't eat tacos.
4: Yeah, I mean, I probably would eat. So I'll definitely go to get the ice cream one.
7: I liked Diz's taco, the chicken taco they did last year, the soft shell one.
2: No, Buzz doesn't like tacos.
4: No,
2: you just don't like the taste. Or do you like? You just don't like the word.
6: He's never even tried one.
9: Isn't one of you guys against cheese too? So how can you have a taco without cheese?
4: No, not me.
7: I don't do cheese on tacos.
9: Yeah, it was you. Yeah.
2: I like cheese.
7: Oh, well, I'm different.
2: I like cheese.
4: I mean, but there's all kinds of these tacos, right?
6: You don't eat cheese on your tacos either?
7: No.
2: He likes a plain taco.
4: Yeah, what's wrong with that?
2: Why can't he just be plain?
6: Well, like Diz's, the whole point of the Diz's one was the Diz Panaca.
2: You're talking to Rainbow Rider here.
6: I know. But, yeah, the whole point of the Diz's one was the Diz Panaca on it, right?
2: Oh, yeah.
6: Yeah. So without that, you're not even getting the whole taco.
2: Well, no, you are getting, no.
7: Well, I got as much taco as I needed.
2: Steve said the taco was just right for him, Matt.
7: Right. And it was delicious. I think I did three or four of them.
2: Mm. All right.
7: That was my favorite from last year.
2: Well, Carol, what do you got going on today?
8: Oh, just trying to remember that it's Tuesday and not Monday for the most part. That'll be most of my day.
2: Okay, yeah.
8: Not acting like it's Monday, but realizing it's Tuesday.
2: It's Tuesday. So. Tomorrow's hump day.
8: Just a lot of stuff. I think it's that time of year when my flowers are starting to bloom, my lupines are exploding, my irises are out, my peonies are ready to go. So it's like feels like we've arrived in the part of the year where everything happens all at once. There's so much going on. So we got graduations coming up soon. We got
2: everything.
8: All of that stuff is everything.
2: So this year, Carol, in case you head down to Diz's like we did last year, they're having a chicken tender taco.
7: Yeah.
8: Sounds wonderful, doesn't it?
2: Honey mustard.
8: Yeah. Well, I hope. I guess we'll speak. We'll speak again tomorrow. But perhaps we can, you know, do a little taco touring together like we did last year. That was fun, right?
2: Yeah. No, that was fun until you got your car towed.
8: Oh, okay. Yeah. Well,
2: it was pretty fun.
8: And then we reconvened.
2: Yeah, we just went back. We went back for more.
8: Yeah.
4: Now, do you guys do like a home base and then like take off from there? Is that the whole?
2: I don't go tour strategy.
4: I go to do what you do.
2: Watch people. Like,
4: yeah.
2: I don't. I'm not standing in a line for 20 minutes for a $3 mini taco.
4: He's trying to just walk around.
2: I'll go to Diz's. I'll skip the line because I know Judy.
8: Yeah, you can. You can find places to sit down and have a margarita and just enjoy, you know, people watching.
2: That's what I'd rather do.
8: Or whatever.
7: Or have a beer.
8: Yeah. Or both. Let's not be mutually exclusive there, right?
2: It is a fun thing to see, and it's a fun thing to do. It really is. It's the largest taco tour in the world, I believe.
8: I say if you get there early, get a taco or two, and yeah. And then you don't care if you're in line.
2: No, that's what we did last year. Matt and I, we started at Industry East.
6: That was a good taco. Yeah.
2: Like Matt said, that was a good taco.
6: And I didn't even like, usually I'm like, yeah, I don't want any of that weird stuff on it. And I just went full on their style. And I'm glad I did.
2: Oh. All right. Very good. All right, Carol. Well, listen, we can cut you loose.
8: Yeah, okay. Carry on.
2: Yeah, what do you... okay, well, we got trivia tomorrow.
8: Yes, we do. We definitely do.
2: All right. Well, listen, have a great day, and we'll do it again tomorrow.
8: Okay. That sounds like a great plan.
2: All right, Carol.
8: All right. Thank you.
2: Thank you, Carol.
8: Thank you, and good night.
2: Thank you.
8: Bye.
2: Bye. Bye.
10: 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Call us at 250-6007. It's the morning show.
11: Good morning, Manchester. Here's Peter White.
2: All right. Carol Robidoux there, Manchester Inklink. Check it out. Ooh, all right. We, I'm going to tell you, you're right. Diz's last year at the Taco Tour was a good place to hang.
12: Mm.
2: It was good.
4: Yeah, I mean, it's nice to have a base, right? And then you can go out from there.
2: Yeah.
4: Mm-hmm. And go people watch.
2: I'm going to come down.
9: What time is this start? Because I think I will go just to Diz's hangout, watch people get grab a taco.
2: 10 a.m.
9: No, for real.
4: It's probably like 4?
2: It's 4 to 8. I believe.
4: O'clock right
2: it's
4: there.
2: 4 hours of taco madness.
5: It is taco. And I think it's one of the largest food festivals.
2: Really?
5: In either the U.S. or the world. Yeah.
4: Well, like I said, judging by the crowd that they had yesterday at the parade.
2: Yeah. People are ready for this. And they waited till the end of the month so the weather could be possibly a little
4: smart
2: bit
4: move.
2: Nicer. Yeah.
4: Smart
2: doesn't get in the way of Cinco de Mayo. It's like, you know.
4: Yeah.
2: Yeah.
4: It's like the St. Patrick's Day, well, when we had the parade.
2: Right.
4: You know, having two St. Patrick's Days.
7: Is this Hopefully it'll be back next year.
9: Is this Taco Tour only on Elm Street or, I mean, like.
2: Well, it's funny that you ask. You can go off the radar. Off the radar, I'm going to say some I can think of right now. Two-Share Brewing Company is involved this year.
4: Yeah.
2: That's over there on Union Street.
7: Nice place.
2: Over to the Strange Brew. It's still downtown, but it's a little, right in the corner.
4: The firehouse?
2: Firehouse usually has something.
4: They're doing it again.
2: And I believe the patio at the Hilton Hotel here by the ballpark also has tacos. But you can go this year's Taco Tour. You can go right onto the Taco Tour map. There's an interactive map. Have you checked out this year's map?
5: Not yet.
2: Oh, it's fantastic.
7: Check it out.
2: This is how we vote. This is how, if you have a taco you like, you go on and vote right on the website.
7: Do we know who won last year? I don't remember.
2: It wasn't, let's see.
5: It's the person who won all the years, isn't it?
2: Yes.
5: Ignite or something? Or?
2: Not Ignite. What's the one on Concord Street? Firefly?
4: Oh, Firefly?
5: Oh, yeah, that's what it was.
2: It's a Firefly.
4: They're pros at the pro tacos?
2: Maybe.
4: They must have it down pat.
2: Ignite gets the chicken award for their delicious Bayou chicken.
5: Mm. You love that.
2: I do. I do. I might even get it this week.
4: I mean, whoever came up with that idea, I don't know. How many years do you think it's been going now? Like 5 or 6 only?
2: Well, Hippo started it years ago, right?
4: You're right.
2: In Town Manchester was around. They took it over.
4: Yep.
2: And then
4: it kind of exploded.
2: Yeah, it did.
4: After.
2: Those first couple ones were they were the crowds were here, but it was either long lines. Now they seem to learn each year.
4: Right.
2: How to get through the lines faster
9: they just need more staff.
2: Right, and I believe it is. Bring cash, right? I mean,
7: yep, it's cash only.
2: Yeah, cash $3 tacos.
9: It's worth it because they're a heck of a pain in the neck to make.
2: We'll talk more about it as it comes down. Oh, I did want to say something before we do our top tens. Do you ever? No, I know you're on social media. Do you ever follow? do you follow? Is this the real buzz now? Right,
4: the real buzz. Yeah.
2: But John Patrick Jordan, who we just lost, but he does his, I think his wife maintains he's always putting up old clips And there's a picture this morning of Mayor Roland Valley in 1964, a picture of him at McDonald's giving Richard McDonald a key to the city.
4: No kidding.
2: So this had to be a time when, you know, the McDonald brothers were all done with McDonald's. They had sold off their...
4: Yeah.
2: Right?
4: Wow. And,
2: yeah.
4: At so, the original one on...
2: I think it was South on... Willow? I think it was on South Willow, yeah.
4: Yeah.
2: 1964, but it's pretty interesting.
4: Wow. This, yeah, that's good stuff.
9: There's still one around that has the... It's so original. It has the old French fries outside, you know, the giant part of their sign. It's like, it's been around. They fry things the old-fashioned way. And I know, yeah. I don't know if it's a Nashville, but there is one.
4: There's some nostalgic ones around.
2: Right. Yeah.
4: But the, that, yeah, I got to refollow that because now I got to redo everything. So, yeah, I got to refollow that page.
2: What? Yeah, okay, yeah.
4: Yeah, because I was following it on my own.
2: Or fans of John Patrick Jordan or something
4: buzz,
2: like that. But
4: the Fake Buzz has it now.
9: I miss the commercials.
4: Has all my good stuff.
9: I miss the commercials that had the, you know, the guy, the crook and all that stuff, the old-fashioned.
2: You're talking about the, not, you mean the Hamburglar?
9: Yeah.
2: The crook. The Hamburglar?
9: Yeah, that was good stuff, though.
4: Grimace.
9: Yeah.
7: Has anybody seen the, on YouTube, the band Mac Sabbath?
2: No.
4: Mac Sabbath?
7: Like... Mac Sabbath. It's a band that does, like, reworked versions of Black Sabbath songs, and they're all dressed up as McDonald's characters.
2: Yeah.
7: There's one video where actually they bring in Ozzy to sit down and witness them for the very first time. He has no idea what he's about to see. He was floored. He loved it.
2: All right.
7: It's hilarious. You got to watch it.
9: Well, a little fast trivia. One of those McDonald's guys was a vegetarian. He made the commercials and everything, but he didn't eat beef.
2: Oh, really? How do you know? Did you learn that on one of your late night radio shows?
9: No, but wherever I picked it up, I don't know. But it just stuck. I was like,
2: really?
9: Yep.
2: All right. I don't know. I don't know those, you know, because when I was a kid, that was all over TV. You know, we had Burger King versus McDonald's when I was a kid, right? That was a big thing.
4: Yeah.
2: And McDonald's, Burger King had their own little characters.
9: If you ever watch the history between Burger King and McDonald's on the channels, it's fantastic, though. They were rivals in the biggest way.
2: Yeah, they were the two biggest. When I was young, those were the two biggest. You either went to Burger King or you went to McDonald's, if you were having that type of...
5: Yeah, McDonald's is always the best.
2: No, there was a period of time McDonald's was losing a little bit. I mean, you know, they were always number one. I don't think Burger King ever really caught them. But Burger King did have a different thing going.
4: They had the... Like, I know... Like
2: just us, like McDonald's, they had their own taste.
4: Yeah, but like us as teenagers, we always went to BK.
2: We right? did,
4: that
2: too.
4: Was the hangout.
2: We went to the one over on...
4: DW Highway.
2: Yeah, that was the big...
4: That was the hangout.
2: Oh, because they had the big, huge parking lot.
4: And the Memorial guy, people went to the... South Willow one.
2: Yeah. Which had a big parking lot also.
4: They had the ice cream place there, remember? In the parking lot?
2: Yeah, they had their little hut. There was video games in there for a minute, too. Yeah.
5: Yeah, I remember that.
2: No, you don't, do you? Do you
4: remember BK might have been kind of not in the lead, but neck to neck with them anyways, right?
2: Yeah. Yeah, I think you're right. I went to that BK a lot, too. They had the first drive-thru here in Manchester. The first drive-thru, like, you go to bed, I'm like, oh, man.
4: Yeah.
2: Like, we're going to use the drive-thru. Yeah.
9: I don't think I've had either sandwich in at least 2 years.
4: That's a good thing.
7: You're not missing much.
2: I don't know. I mean, sometimes I just feel like you need a little bit of that.
4: Yeah, like the fries. I'll do the fries, but like
7: I don't like the fries.
4: The sandwiches.
2: You don't do McDonald's fries?
4: Well, McDonald's
7: I thought
4: fries.
7: You were talking about Burger King.
2: Oh, Burger King.
7: I love McDonald's fries.
2: McDonald's wins in fries
4: by a long shot.
7: Yeah.
2: Yes.
4: Not even close.
9: Now here's a real fast one for you. McDonald's has potatoes that are grown specifically for McDonald's, so they don't have blemishes of any kind.
2: Yeah, I saw that document because that documentary. Yeah. It might have been one of the McDonald's things because when McDonald's was first franchising out, they were getting some stores were getting potatoes from different places, so their fries weren't the same.
4: Right.
2: And you're right. They got they got their fries from one thing, one kind. That's it.
4: And they're picky about it too. Yeah, that's
2: pretty interesting. There's a lot to it.
6: Well, the summary of all of that, where they grow them, it is when they're fertilizing it and putting all their chemicals, they can't even be anywhere near the field. They do it within a house. It's all done by camera, not a house, but a hut, because it's that dangerous. But in the end, you end up with a good fry.
2: Yeah, it's all little kids.
5: Yeah, it sounds real good.
2: It's all little kids picking potatoes.
6: No blemishes.
5: You got radioactive fries.
4: Hey, they still taste good, man.
7: No, you know, you were mentioning.
5: And he wonders why his farts stink.
2: All right. All right. Top 10 Tuesday here. And Matt, are you ready to go here?
5: I am.
2: All right. All right. What is your top 10 this week?
5: Top 10 coffee consuming countries per capita.
2: Huh? Top 10
5: coffee consuming countries per capita.
4: Wow.
5: And the U.S. has been excluded because that's obviously the number one.
2: Okay. It's going to be
6: Cuba.
5: I'm sorry, Ron. That is not there.
2: Let's say Greece.
5: I'm sorry. It's not there.
4: Colombia. I mean, that's where it's grown.
5: Nope.
2: Venezuela.
5: No.
2: What about France?
5: Nope.
4: The UK?
5: Nope.
4: They drink tea over there.
6: It's going to be an Arabic place.
2: Why does it have to be an Arabic place?
6: No.
4: Drinking coffee? You think they like coffee?
6: It has to do with, like, we're going to.
2: What about Canada?
5: Number 10.
2: In Mexico.
5: Ah, Mexico's not on there.
7: How about Greece?
5: For the second time, no.
7: Hmm? Oh.
2: How about China?
5: Nope.
2: Turkey?
5: No.
6: Well, where do the majority of the beans come from?
2: Doesn't matter.
4: Colombia, I already said that.
6: Colombia? Okay.
5: Spill the beans.
4: Russia?
5: Nope.
6: U.S.?
5: They're excluded.
2: How about the EU?
5: Not a country.
4: Ireland.
5: I'm sorry, that's not on there.
6: This list sucks.
7: Honduras.
2: Nicaragua.
5: I think you guys are thinking way too.
2: Thinking Panama.
7: I'm thinking South America.
2: Yeah, come on, man. Chile.
5: This isn't where they're grown.
2: How about Chile?
7: Oh, consume.
5: No.
7: Okay.
2: Switzerland.
5: Boom. Switzerland is number 7.
2: All right. Swiss.
5: The Swiss?
2: Swiss. All right. Let's see. I don't know.
4: Sweden.
5: Sweden is going to be number 6.
2: All right.
7: How about Japan?
5: Sorry, that is not on there.
2: You would think Japan would be
5: there. No Asian countries.
2: I was like, that's
7: really
2: a good one.
7: Okay.
4: They all drink tea.
5: Yeah.
4: All right.
7: No, in Vietnam, they drink a lot of very dark. They have a special dark French roast that they that is quite popular there that they put the sweetened condensed milk in. I've had that many times in Boston. It's actually delicious, but it's super potent.
2: How about Russia?
5: Sorry, that is not on there.
2: All right. I didn't mean it anyway. That was Melanie.
4: Hmm.
2: Let's see.
6: Throw us some hints or something.
4: We said Australia. Did we say Australia?
5: Sorry, mate. That is not there.
4: No, mate.
2: Austria.
5: Nope. But you guys are getting in.
4: Germany.
6: That's sad.
4: Somebody say Germany?
5: Mm-hmm.
4: Oh, sorry.
2: Okay.
4: Don't look at me like that.
2: Indonesia.
4: Get mad at me.
5: Sorry, that's not on there.
2: Could have sworn it was. Of course, it's
4: Korea.
2: Yeah, it's definitely
5: the number one. I love a band from this country.
2: Oh, Iran?
5: So far away.
2: Yeah, where's that guy? Where's your boy from? Where is he from? Belfast, Ireland? Where's he? Where's he from? He's from Transylvania.
5: Yeah, he lives in Dracula's castle.
2: Right. It's somewhere over there, though, right?
5: Might be somewhat.
2: Yeah.
5: In that area.
2: Yeah. What is it, though? Spain.
5: No, the whole area.
2: Belgium.
5: Ooh, Belgium is number 8.
2: All right. Since David Dismuke's got that one, though. Let's give him some credit out there. Right? Okay. I can't think of anything else. This one's not as fun, Matt.
4: I'm not coming up with it.
5: You guys are real geographically challenged, I guess.
2: Huh? Okay, of course. It's Greenland. Thank you.
5: Sorry.
2: Iceland.
5: Number 3.
2: Thank you. All right. Ron, you're out of time, Ron?
5: Mm-hmm. Yep. Villa Valo is from this lovely place.
2: Yeah, it's called Poland.
5: No.
9: Granada.
2: Grenada? Portugal.
5: Sorry, Peter.
2: I'm just ripping them out here.
5: Just tell me when you quit.
4: I quit a long time ago.
2: How many more do we have?
9: I think I'm just going to go rip one.
5: 5. No. You're going to rip it right here, dude.
12: Don't you dare.
5: That was the deal.
12: No.
5: If you came into the studio, you're going to rip one next to Steve.
12: No.
2: Yeah. Well, if you're going to do that and you're going to get up, you might as well get me a coffee.
5: All right.
9: Help us out with this list.
12: Do that. I'm out of here.
4: All right, what do we got? What is it, Matt? I give up.
5: I'm waiting for our fearless leader to say.
2: Well, I don't know. Okay,
5: are you throwing in the towel?
9: Yes.
2: Yeah, because it sucks.
5: It doesn't suck. You guys just don't know anything about countries.
4: Who drinks coffee?
7: I wouldn't actually say that.
2: Yeah, that's not
5: true. Well, you're not getting this list, so you don't know much about coffee-consuming countries.
2: Well, you have it right in front of you. You wouldn't know either.
12: There's no shaming should be going on either.
5: Oh, yeah. I'll shame anybody I want.
4: All right, what do we got?
5: We got Finland, the home of Villa Valo and the amazing band Him.
4: Oh,
5: we've
4: God.
5: Got Norway.
2: He's a mentor to Matt. Villa
4: Norway.
2: Valo.
4: Norway.
5: The Norwegians.
4: Norway makes sense.
5: The Vikings. Yeah. We've got Denmark.
2: All right.
5: We've got the Netherlands. And then to finish it off, Luxembourg.
2: Okay. See, I wouldn't have got any of those.
5: You could have gotten like the Scandinavian countries.
2: No, I couldn't have.
5: You said Sweden and Switzerland.
2: That's all I knew. That's all I could think of.
5: You never heard of the Netherlands?
2: Yeah, but I mean, I couldn't think.
5: Yeah, what about Denmark?
2: Couldn't think. All right. That's what I'm telling you. All right. I hope Buzz has a better one.
4: I'm with Scott Robinson on that one.
2: What did Scott say?
4: He always says math sucks.
2: I know that. See, I mean, you know.
5: People wonder why I'm defensive.
4: Yeah, Matt.
5: Ooh, can't shame anyone. I get shamed every week for mine. So don't shame anyone
2: shamed.
5: I
2: don't
5: want.
2: Don't shaming you. Nice job, Matt.
9: It was a good list.
4: Nice
9: it was
4: job, Matt.
9: Too odd.
4: That was pretty.
5: Oh, yeah, Matt's list always suck.
9: It was just too odd.
5: Matt's list suck.
2: No, I like some of them.
5: Sucky list for Matt.
2: But that one really was like.
5: No, that was a good one because it was hard.
2: It was a downer.
5: No, you guys just like gimme so you can feel smart.
2: It was a downer.
9: That was worse.
4: That is true. See, you got to read the room, Matt.
9: That was worse.
4: Read the room.
5: No, I'm not going to. I'm going to.
4: Read the room.
9: Well, that was worse than the skateboard one.
4: Will these
5: taking
4: guys,
5: everyone down.
4: When you think you're top timer, you got to think, will these guys actually come up with this stuff?
5: The point is to stump you. It's not to make it look easy.
4: Yeah, that's true.
5: It was easy.
4: Well, mine's easy. I have the top 10 places to hang out in Manchester, New Hampshire in the summertime.
2: I have it. I'm going to start.
4: Of course you are.
2: The front part park at Massabesic Lake.
4: Massabesic Lake, number one.
9: Creamland.
4: Creamland. I will give you Creamland. It's get ice cream. Yep. Goldenrod, Creamland, any of those places. Yes, that's number 9.
5: Biking the rail trails.
4: Rail trails or river walk, number 4. Steve would have got that one.
7: I know. I was just getting ready to say it.
2: I'm going to head over to Livingston Pool.
4: And number six.
2: I'm going to go over to Crystal Lake.
4: I kept that one off. It's closed right now.
2: Oh.
4: But, yeah. That's not the top 10. That's, yeah.
5: The Mall of New Hampshire.
4: In the summer, no.
5: Yeah, get it out. AC.
4: That's true. That is true, Matt.
2: Ooh, okay. In Manchester. Let's see. Go ahead, Matt. You got one?
5: Outdoor dining on Elm Street.
4: Elm Street is number 7, outdoor dining. Very good, Matt.
5: Ooh. A drink at the Dairy Field Deck.
4: Oh, number 2. Matt's on fire.
2: I'm going to head down to Arms Park.
4: Yes, you are, but you're not going to be in the top 10.
2: Okay, cool.
9: Manchester Street?
4: What? What? Weirdo, man.
2: That's pretty cool. Pretty cool.
5: Yeah, you got lucky. Summer. She had 2 teeth.
4: No Manchester Street. No.
5: The Courier Gallery of Art.
4: Good guess, Matt, but no, that one did not make my list. What do we got? We got a couple left.
5: Fisher Cats.
4: Fisher Cats is number 3.
2: All right. That's a great one. Fireworks?
4: Nope.
2: All right.
4: Fireworks. The what rock. Are we at?
2: We're right. Can we do anything on the west side in the summer?
9: Oh, the place that has concerts. Chanoo or whatever it is.
2: That's okay, but that's inside.
4: There is a place that has concerts, but it's not inside. It's outside.
2: Oh,
7: the Snoo concerts? I mean, the...
2: Stark Park.
7: The Stark Park
4: concerts. That's number 8.
2: Stark, yeah. Good one, yeah. Steve.
4: Very good, Steve.
7: Good. Finally Steve. Came up with one.
5: Ooh, McIntyre chairlift rides.
4: That's a good one. Didn't make it.
2: How about the splash pad over in Ward 12?
4: Yes. The pools are splash pads, number 5.
2: Okay, well, I said Livingston earlier.
4: Well, yeah, Livingston was a park, the park.
2: Right, okay.
5: We got one left, number 10.
4: One left, and this is a new activity, newer activity.
2: Pickleball.
4: Pickleball is number 10, and that is it. See how easy that was, Matt?
5: Yeah, real challenge, bud.
4: Read the room, man.
5: I don't think anyone in this room can read.
4: Obviously not.
2: I can read. I was always in the first reading group in school, Matt.
5: Me too.
2: Always.
9: So anyways, what number was Manchester Street on?
4: Yeah,
2: it wasn't even on there.
4: Didn't make the top 100.
5: That number comes with bail.
4: Yeah.
9: Oh, I see a lot of people over there.
4: Yeah.
5: What are you doing over there?
9: Drive-bys.
4: Yeah.
5: He likes to stop and get to know the ladies.
2: Over at Enright Park?
5: Yeah.
2: All right, what do you have, Steve? You ready for your...
7: Yeah, I'm ready, considering the fact that I completely forgot it was Top 10 Tuesday until you said it.
2: Yeah, it's his Top 10.
7: Yeah, I managed to whip one together real quick here.
2: All right, and Steve, what are we doing here?
7: We're going to have the Top 10 Beatles songs.
2: Okay. I am going to say right off the bat, Let It Be.
7: Number 3.
9: Norwegian Wood.
5: Twist and Shout.
7: Did not make it.
2: Norwegian Wood, Ron said?
7: No, it did not make it.
2: Okay.
7: It's a great song.
2: Lucy in the Sky with Diamonds.
7: Yeah. Did not make it.
9: No way.
5: Sgt. Pepper's Lonely Hearts Club Band.
7: Did not make it.
4: Strawberry Fields Forever.
7: Number 6.
2: Love Me Do.
7: Nope.
5: Don't Let Me Down.
7: Nope.
2: I Want to Hold Your Hand.
7: Did not make it.
2: Okay.
5: Paperback Writer.
7: Not there.
2: Wow.
5: Eleanor Rigby.
7: Number 8.
2: It's a good one.
4: But In My Life.
7: Number 9.
5: Blackbird.
9: Wow. Blackbird, yep.
7: Did not make it.
5: What? Didn't make any sense.
4: We didn't get number 1 yet?
7: Nope.
4: Oh.
2: Wow. We didn't
5: Let It Be.
2: I Want to Hold Your Hand. We have a... Don't look at it, Ron. Ron, you're cheating. You're out. You're out. No, you're out. You're out. You're already. You can't even follow simple directions.
5: Was Let It Be on there?
2: No, Let It Be.
4: Did we say yesterday?
7: Everybody's talking at
2: yeah,
7: once.
2: Yeah, it's Ron, you're bothering Steve. Please. No. Please.
5: Yeah, Ron, cut it out.
7: Can you hang on a moment?
2: Really,
7: Ron,
2: serious.
7: Please.
4: Did we say yesterday?
7: Number four.
5: For what?
7: Yesterday.
4: Yesterday.
7: Okay.
5: And did we ever find out if Let It Be is on there?
4: Yeah.
7: Let It Be is not there, although it should. It should.
2: You're right. Hmm. Wow.
7: I mean, these are all biggies.
2: Yeah, I know.
5: Yellow Submarine.
7: Beautiful song, but no.
2: All right. Let's see. How about Help?
5: I need somebody.
7: No Help.
2: 8 days a week.
7: Nope.
5: Hard Day's Night.
7: Not there.
9: Alta Skelta.
7: Not there.
2: Here Comes the Sun.
7: Number five.
2: All right.
4: Hey, Jude.
7: Number one.
4: Oh.
2: All right.
4: That's number one, huh?
2: Hey, Jude, yeah.
4: Guess so.
2: Okay. What else?
7: So you got we have number two, number seven, and number 10.
2: While My Guitar Gently Weeps.
7: Number seven.
2: All right, how many more do we have?
7: Two. You have...
2: That's hard. That's a lot of songs there.
7: You have number two and number 10.
4: Let me not say.
2: Okay, there's a lot of songs.
4: Come Together?
2: There.
7: Not there.
2: Ooh, that's a good one, though.
7: Mm-hmm.
2: Octopus's Garden.
7: No, but one of the two, I kind of doubt whether you might come up with it, but...
2: Across the Universe.
7: The other one is a huge hit.
2: The Ballad of John and Yoko.
7: No, and no.
5: I Am the Walrus.
2: All right. Wait, what? Okay, there's that. Penny Lane.
7: No Penny Lane.
2: With a little help from my friends.
7: Not there.
2: All right.
4: We said Sgt. Pepper's, right?
2: Yeah.
7: Yep.
4: What's the other one on that album? A Day in the Life or something?
7: Number Life. Two.
2: That's beautiful.
7: Nice one.
4: That's a good one.
7: That was the one I thought was going to be hard.
2: A Day in the Life. That's a great one.
7: So you got number 10 left.
2: All right. Is it on? Let me ask you a hit here. I mean, is it new? Is it early Beatles or later Beatles?
7: I can't tell you that.
2: Okay.
4: He's making it hard.
2: All right. I guess we'll never know. Let's see.
7: That would maybe give it away, though.
2: All right. It is a Magical Mystery Tour.
7: Not there.
2: Okay. The Fool on the Hill.
7: Nope.
2: Nowhere Man.
7: Nope.
2: Man, I'm hitting all these songs too. Wow.
4: Can't think of any more.
2: Yeah, there's.
4: Just think how many songs.
2: Helter Skelter.
7: That was said and no.
4: Did we say Eleanor Rigby?
2: Yes.
7: We did that one.
2: That was on there.
7: It was on there.
2: It made it.
5: What C'est about, la vie?
2: Okay. Nope. What about The Long and Winding Road?
7: Not there.
2: Revolution?
7: Nope.
2: Okay. Not Yellow Submarine.
4: Okay. Back in the USSR?
2: You know, it could be one of the older ones, though. One of the.
4: Yeah.
7: I'll just give you one little clue. It wasn't a Lennon and Cartney song.
4: Was it George Harrison song?
2: Well, we said...
7: Could be a Ringo.
2: We said While My Guitar Gently Weeps. We said...
4: What was George Harrison's biggest one? Something?
7: Number 10.
4: Something, right?
7: Yep.
2: When I'm 64?
7: Got it.
2: Was it that song?
7: Something.
4: Yeah.
2: Oh, okay. Something. That's a good one.
4: That's George Harrison.
9: Say that one.
4: That's George Harrison's probably best one.
2: Moves me.
9: Because I was going to say that one where he talks about smoke, you know?
4: Yeah.
2: Yeah. All right. Ron, you must have one.
9: No.
2: Why wouldn't you have one? You're here on a Tuesday.
9: I'm here for the entertainment.
2: Yeah. Well, so you don't have one. All right. The top 10 reasons, Ron. I can't even think of anything. All right. Mine is a little more, it's not too exciting, but it has to do with the world of animals.
4: Okay.
2: That's right. Your top 10 marsupials.
9: Kangaroo.
2: Did you just laugh at me? Why?
5: No.
2: That's all I could think of today.
9: Kangaroo.
4: Where'd you come up with that one?
2: Does everyone know what a marsupial is?
9: Yeah.
5: Yeah.
2: No. You can't look them up, Steve.
12: I'm not.
2: That's called cheating. And Buzz,
12: I am not
2: Buzz,
12: looking anything.
4: I'm texting.
9: Kangaroo.
2: Steve and Buzz are cheating.
4: I am not cheating.
5: Yep.
4: I am not.
5: On their phone.
4: Because I'm not going to get any of these.
12: That's enough of that.
9: Knowing the kangaroo.
2: Kangaroo's number one, Ron.
4: Very good.
5: I thought Ron wasn't allowed to play. He cheats.
4: No.
5: We got the cheating panel here.
4: He's not cheating.
2: We got number one.
5: All right. What about a trash panda?
2: A trash panda, no.
5: An opossum thing.
2: An opossum,
4: opossum.
2: Yeah.
4: I got one of those gross things in my backyard.
5: They're not gross, they're cool, they're cute.
2: Up. Oh, yeah. They're not. I thought they're like tree rats.
5: Yeah. They're not tree rats.
2: I don't like them.
5: What number is that?
2: Number four.
5: What about a flying squirrel?
2: No, flying squirrel is not on here.
5: Sugar glider.
2: No, Matt.
12: Ooh.
2: Sugar glider almost made it, though. It didn't, though. It's a newcomer. But it's not in the top 10. It's true. I just saw it.
5: What about a bunny rabbit?
2: No bunny rabbits.
9: All right. We're talking marsupials. Animals that carry their babies within their pouch.
5: What's wrong with that?
2: Yeah, Ron.
4: Rabbits?
2: What's wrong with that?
9: Rabbits?
2: No, the rabbits are, no.
5: I said a bunny rabbit, not a rabbit. Different.
9: Right. I'm out.
5: He got number one.
2: Yeah, he got number one. He doesn't, Nobody else has another marsupial. They're very popular down under.
4: Yeah, koala.
2: Yeah, number two.
4: Koala.
2: Yeah, koala bear.
12: I didn't know they did that.
4: Koala.
2: Yeah, surprise.
12: Yeah. No, you learn something new every day.
2: Yeah.
5: Surprise.
4: And they sleep 23 hours a day or something like that.
2: Yeah.
4: Because they're always high.
2: They're high?
4: They eat the...
2: I see what... Okay.
4: Leaves, yeah.
2: And it gets them high?
4: Gets them high and puts them to sleep.
9: What's the one that hangs from the trees really slow, like a sloth or something?
2: A vampire bat.
9: No.
4: A sloth?
9: No, there was another one. Not the sloth, but there was another
4: one. Yeah.
2: There's a whole bunch of them. Nobody's going to get these. I know you guys aren't going to get
4: I got koala.
2: Want me to just give them to you?
5: Sure.
4: Read the room.
2: Yeah, you guys don't. Okay.
5: We already figured this out. You can't read, Buzz.
2: All right. Number 10 is a little thing known as the Bilby.
4: The Bilby? What is that?
2: B-I-L-B-Y.
4: I don't even know what a Bilby is.
2: It is almost rabbit like.
4: Okay.
12: Really?
2: A Bilby.
12: Hmm.
2: Number 9 is a quokka. A quokka.
5: Yeah, I've heard of that.
2: Have you?
12: I haven't.
2: Number 8, you had to hear this before, bandicoot. A bandicoot.
5: I like that game, Crash Bandicoot.
2: Yeah, he's a bandicoot.
5: Yeah, that's cool.
4: You should have got that, Matt.
2: No, number 7 is an extinct species, but it was, at one time, it was very big. The Tasmanian tiger.
4: Tasmanian tiger.
2: Yeah, completely known as the, commonly known as a Tasmanian tiger was a, carnivore marsupial native to Tasmania.
4: Hmm.
2: It resembled a large dog with feline features.
12: Wow. Yeah.
2: It was declared distinct in the 20th century.
4: Hmm.
2: All right, number 6, everybody knows the Tasmanian devil.
4: Okay.
2: You know, we all think of,
4: Yeah, Looney Tunes.
2: Number 5 is the wombat.
9: Oh, yeah.
4: Well, that one we could have got, I guess.
12: Yeah, I should have got that one.
2: What about the wallaby?
12: I thought that was already said.
2: No, not the wallaby. Koala and kangaroo. Yeah, that's Top 10 Tuesday.
4: In Australia.
9: What a great list.
2: No, man, no, I didn't say it was good. So, That's your Top 10 Tuesday. We're going to take a quick little break. We're going to come back and we'll wrap up your Tuesday morning here.
13: You're listening to Peter White.
2: Tuesday morning here.
13: Yeah. You're listening to Peter White. Call us at 250-600.

0: I want to get my coffee, obviously.
1: Finally?
0: Finally.
1: All right.
0: Wouldn't that be funny? Now,
1: well, you know,
0: now
1: they say good things are worth waiting for,
0: now,
1: right?
0: Now would be the fun time to bring it, the end of the day.
2: Somebody
3: had that look in his eye. I think he was going to rip one.
2: Somebody DoorDash.
0: I don't think he's going to rip anything.
2: DoorDash the coffee for you?
0: No, I don't think so. All right. Let's see. Yeah, the Tasmanian devil. That's right. Mm. So, you know, we were talking about, like Ron brought up the Humpty Dance. And the other day before the show, we were playing some old songs like that. And we obviously played, you know, It Takes Two by Rob Bass and DJ Easy Rock. And Rob Bass has died.
2: He just died, right?
0: Yeah. Like I think the news came out Friday after the show. After
2: like
0: we
2: couldn't have been that old. He was pretty young, right?
0: Yeah, I don't think he, yeah.
2: I mean, you know, we say 60s is young now.
0: Yeah, he was, I don't even think he was 60. Oh, he's 50, let's see, he was born in 67.
2: That's a bummer.
0: So I went in to look at it, and I found out that DJ Easy Rock is also, rest in peace.
2: Wow.
0: Yeah, so they're both gone. Rob
1: now,
0: Bass.
1: Where was he out of, I mean, what group?
0: Well,
1: Easy Rock.
0: Well, they were Rob Bass and DJ Easy Rock. Where okay. They were the team.
3: Recent deaths or?
0: William cancer.
2: They both died before 60. How about Kyle Busch?
0: Yeah, DJ Easy Rock died back in 2014.
2: Wow.
0: Young. Let's see. Yeah.
3: Greg King.
0: And yeah, how about the
2: Kyle Busch?
0: That was a shocker too.
2: 41 years old. I mean.
0: That's, shocker.
2: You know, I mean, that's going to be a commercial for, you know, when you feel something. You know, he was trying to tough things out, I think. That's what it seems like. I don't want to, like, trying to tough it out, and he ended up getting it.
0: Yeah, that's
2: bad,
0: not good.
2: Bad stuff. Yeah, pneumonia. You can't mess around with that.
0: No, that was, that's horrible. So, yeah, I was really shocked, though. I don't know, when someone goes before, you know, that's tough.
2: Yeah.
0: And we had just played it. That's what I,
2: Yeah, that was weird. Not like you play that every day.
3: Yeah, the world by the roots.
2: The guy dies on a weekend.
0: You know the song It Takes Two, Steve?
1: Yes.
0: Right? Do you, now, that there's the samples in that song. Does anyone know where that's from? I don't think.
1: Trying to think of the song.
0: It's actually a pretty interesting. I found out this morning. I didn't know it on. All right, we may be in luck.
2: Matt was talking to someone.
1: Huh. Was it sampled from?
2: Oh, he's got something.
0: What is that?
2: I don't know. Whoopie pies.
3: Woohoo!
0: Wow.
2: That would go good with a coffee, huh, Peter?
3: Yeah.
2: Wouldn't that be nice?
4: Good friend Chuck.
0: Coffee? Yeah, where's the
4: where's our good friend Chuck, always stopping by with a treat.
0: That's very nice.
1: Sampled from the Marvin Gaye song?
0: No.
1: Okay, that's what I was thinking, but.
0: I'll tell you who it is. Let's see. There it is. And it's a song by Lynn Collins. Hmm. Are you ready?

0: So nice.
1: James Brown samples in there too.
0: Yeah. Yeah. It's pretty good, right?
2: Jimmy Brown.
0: Yeah.
2: Good guy.
0: I think, I think he might have even, I don't even know if it's a sample. I think he might have been at the recording.
1: Oh, because that, famous scream of James Brown, that thing is like probably, it's one of the highest sampled, you know, one of the highest, you know, sampled, you know,
0: yeah,
1: samples, you know,
0: yeah,
1: out there, you know, of all time, basically.
3: Didn't that girl die, the one that was, she was in a video that, with the other guy that died, that doesn't help you out much. You know what I mean?
2: But that girl that died in the video.
0: No, how do we know any of that?
3: She was Eddie Money. She was in Eddie Money's song.
1: Oh, Ronnie Spector.
3: Yeah, she just died not so long ago.
0: Yeah, but she lived a long life.
1: Yeah.
3: Well, still, yeah, she passed.
0: Right?

0: Wouldn't you say?
1: Yeah, she was around for quite a while.
2: The girl that died. That girl that died was in the band.
0: I can't hear you. You're talking to the wall.
2: I was laughing at myself, saying, "Yeah, that girl that died that was in the band with the guy that died." That helped a lot.
0: No, I get it.
2: Do you?
3: Never a dull moment here, huh?
0: Never a dull moment. Nope. What would you say some of the top samples are? I mean, there's a lot of them. I mean,
3: that is.
0: You know, you got the, and there's a lot of James Brown ones.
1: Mm-hmm. Yeah.
0: You know.
1: And there's a lot of samples of John Bonham's, you know, drum sound from When the Levee Breaks. In a lot of songs.
0: Yeah, there is. Beastie Boys started that one.
2: What was that Chubby Checker guy? Yeah, the one that did, he did a...
0: The Twist?
2: Yeah, but I mean...
3: Come on, baby.
0: Yeah. All right. Rhyming and Stealing, the Beastie Boys did with that, When the Levee Breaks. They did that back in the 80s.
2: I'd like to hear that.
3: It's, you know, you don't really think about it, but like, thanks to Peter, I've learned a lot about different samples that get used. Like, Al Stewart, another one. People use his stuff. What song is that? What is it?
0: Time, Year of the Cat?
3: Yeah. And what else? There's another one that the Beastie Boys used.
0: I don't know if they use Year of the Cat, though.
3: No, they used one, though. What was it for? Shadrach, I think?
0: Yeah, I forget. I'm not sure.
3: And it's just a little...
0: I don't have anything in front of me now, but there's a lot of, I mean, that was a big deal back in the day. You can't do that stuff now. Can't just take someone's.
3: Look what happened to Kanye.
0: They said in 1989, if you had to clear all the samples on the Beastie Boys, Paul's Boutique, it'd be ridiculous.
3: Yeah, it would have been, imagine.
0: And they're strange ones too.
3: Yeah, their stuff.
0: You know, it's just out there. But
3: Paul's Boutique, I don't care what anyone says, and people argue with me all the time, that is the most influential album ever made in hip-hop.
0: Yeah.
3: Number one.
1: I'd say probably
3: number
1: would be.
3: Number two, it really, I think that is the best all-time album of the Beastie Boys.
1: You like that over Licensed to Ill?
0: Oh my God.
3: Not even comparison. Licensed to Ill was... frat rock.
0: That's just a joke.
3: Yeah, Paul's Boutique was a serious masterpiece.
0: Yeah, they really had a, you know, I think that whole License to Ill Def Jam thing with them is really orchestrated by, you know, Rick Rubin and
3: Russell.
0: Yeah.
3: Well, and they've admitted it. They said they wanted
0: And then, you know, they went off and did their own thing. And, yeah, I mean.
3: And it was a flop.
2: Tell me if this rings a bell. There was some guy that just died recently, and he wrote songs. He sang, but he wrote songs for everybody. Neil Diamond and all above.
0: Yeah.
3: David Allan Coe?
2: Could it have been? I just heard that the other day, and it just didn't stick. But he was, you know, he wrote for all the big shots and everything else.
3: But yeah, but that Paul's Boutique, I still remember when that first came out. I remember hearing Hey Ladies when the single came out. And just being in love, because it was like, wow, this is totally... 180 from what License to Ill.
0: Well, it
3: was
0: different.
3: Yeah.
0: It was definitely different.
3: And I think you were the one that told me the story about where they got the clothes for the video.
0: Oh, yeah, yeah.
3: The place they were living and renting.
0: Yeah. I don't know. It's pretty good stuff. But yeah. Some people don't like that.
3: No, a lot of people don't like that.
0: Some people just don't like it.
3: But that was just such a cool time.
0: Yeah.
3: And the Dust Brothers killed it.
0: Well, anyway, all right. So what's everyone doing on a, we got to wrap up here in a little bit, but what's going on? So this is going to be a weird week because it's already Tuesday. We got Bill Cini's trivia tomorrow. We got Glenn on Thursday.
3: I love having Glenn.
0: Don't you like having Glenn on? Do you like having Glenn here on Thursday?
4: Yeah. It's awesome.
3: He's an entertainer. He is a true entertainer.
1: Yes, he is.
3: The showman. Guy's awesome. And his clothes. So... We should start taking bets on how sparkly his outfits are.
4: Yeah.
3: Because that dude, he came in last week.
4: That was,
3: That was,
4: yeah.
2: Well, if the weather's as good as they say, I'm going to go back and do some suntanning.
0: You're going to do some sun? You're going to suntan today?
2: If it's going to be nice, heck yeah.
0: Yeah, okay. You're just going to sit in the sun.
2: Yeah, lay down, yeah.
3: And then Ron wonders why all the houses for sale around him.
5: Do you have a private area you can do that in, Ron?
2: Yes, I do.
5: Oh, okay.
0: Yes, his yard. Nobody can see inside your yard?
2: No.
6: Notice melody.
0: That's a good one. Okay. Very good. Just trying to get some of those samples down. All right. Very, very good. All right. Let's see. Pauly C says the most sampled music is Amen Brother by the Winstons featuring Amen Break, sampled over 6,800 times.
3: Whoa.
2: Hmm. Yeah. Never heard of them.
0: You probably did, though. You know, it's funny. Sometimes you'll be hearing a song and then you're like, oh, I'll recognize an older song.
3: Yeah.
0: In a song that was like sampled if you're listening to the radio or whatever. Yeah. Let's see. Will Vegas says Kyle Busch was an a-hole, but an amazing driving ability.
5: What does he mean by that? I don't know.
0: I don't follow NASCAR.
5: I don't follow NASCAR either.
3: He wasn't very well liked.
5: He wasn't well liked like he...
0: Really?
5: Personality-wise?
2: I just think on the track he was competitive.
5: Oh.
0: Well, I mean, how did he carry himself off the track?
5: Right,
0: though?
5: Like with his pants and everything.
2: Well, he owned a team. I mean, a racing team.
0: I know, but Will wouldn't just say someone's an a-hole.
5: Right.
0: He was an a-hole. If Will tells me that he's an a-hole, he was probably an a-hole.
5: In some sort of way, I'm sure. I'm sure he was. I don't know. Did he have conflicts
3: with other drivers?
5: Oh, that kind of thing?
3: Oh, yeah.
2: Yeah, that's what I was saying.
0: Is there controversy there? I didn't know there was a...
2: He was a black cat.
5: Yeah.
3: Oh, okay. Yeah. He was just controversial. He was aggressive driving, unapologetic taunts, and embrace of the NASCAR villain persona. Oh. So he was like the Joker in NASCAR.
5: Oh, so he was like the villain.
3: Yeah, he was the evil guy.
0: Do they do that on purpose?
3: NASCAR has become. Yeah. It's not, you know, it's not the redneck NASCAR of the 1980s. It's.
5: No.
0: It's not.
3: Well, they've tried to evolve and kind of attract newer crowds and make it more inclusive.
5: You're saying there's nicer campers that go.
3: Yeah, and, you know, you're not going to be in the stands seeing Confederate flags flying everywhere and dudes in white hoods,
5: But there's still that faction of, like,
0: I mean, it's not going to, you're not going to be surprised to see Western wear there, are you, Matt?
3: Oh, no.
2: These people that go to the races with their radios, he actually over the air and said, I need a shot. He was complaining then, you know, he needed medicine.
0: Oh, okay. Well, that could mean many things.
3: Need a shot. I mean, could have been having a rough day. The wife could have been on his back. You're not making enough money. Win more races.
5: Did you see this thing in Vegas? Did you see that thing they had in Vegas, the enhanced games? You know what I'm talking about? So, like...
3: No.
5: So, it's like, you know, like the Olympics, but... You're encouraged to do steroids and
0: all the things you shouldn't do.
5: Yeah, yeah, it's like the enhanced games, and it's an actual thing, and they're paying these athletes so much money to do it because in the Olympics you get tested big time, right?
0: Yeah.
5: Here, you know, you're encouraged to do it. Like,
2: hey, how about the bicycle race? Some guy wiped out, and when he wiped out, the tire just kept spinning.
5: It was crazy
2: because he had a motor in it.
5: Like, you know, and they're talking about world record. Of course, everybody's mad about it, but you know, I always said like baseball was better when there was steroids, right?
0: Yeah, maybe
5: in the steroid era. Everybody was paying attention. Everybody knows about Sammy Sosa and McGuire, right? Yeah. Going for the record.
3: Dude, let him do it.
5: And it's like, you know, if you want to wreck your own body, I would never do it.
3: Listen, man, if you go to a drag race and you soup your car up. And you win. No one's saying you cheated. You enhanced it.
5: Right, these guys that do it end up in bad condition later on in their life.
2: Yeah, real soon.
0: What about that other thing that happened this weekend that everyone thought that tank was going to explode?
5: Oh, yeah.
0: The tank in Orange County, California. They evacuated everybody in the Everybody
5: Mass
0: in the
5: area, like,
0: no, because it was like if that thing exploded, it would have
5: like wiped out. Like,
0: yeah,
2: I think it's still burning, just safely now, or under control.
5: Right, they cracked. They put a crack in it, or
0: now it's
5: somehow
0: just leaking.
5: There was a crack
0: now it's just
5: in
0: leaking,
5: it, and it was enough to alleviate.
0: But
5: the pressure.
0: It's toxic.
1: What type of tank was it? I didn't hear about that.
5: It was some. I don't know. Some kind of chemical, Steve. I don't know what the chemical.
0: It's
5: was.
0: A chemical
1: was it a
0: that's
1: gas
0: made.
1: Or a liquid?
0: It's a liquid, but it's a chemical that to make plastics.
1: Oh
5: yeah.
1: Hmm. That sounds real wild. Healthy.
2: Now, yeah. How did the virus start? That's what I want to know.
0: But I'm just telling you.
3: Garden Grove, and the risk of catastrophic explosion has been eliminated.
0: Yes.
5: Yeah.
3: Just so you guys know.
5: The part of California is not going to be going out into the...
0: Yeah, right?
5: I mean, they're going to blow up the whole area, I think.
0: That was...
2: Got lucky with that one.
0: And then on the news last night, you see that lady that was... Or that guy that was using his glider and the plane hit it?
2: Yeah.
5: What?
0: You saw that?
5: No, I didn't see that one.
0: Yeah, everybody survived.
5: Oh, really? My God.
0: Yeah, but you got all tangled up, and it wasn't great.
5: Oh, my.
1: Ooh,
5: that's a rough one.
2: She opened up her second chute, and it tangled. But luckily, just before she hit the ground, it opened up, and she got bruised. Oh, she got
5: bruised. I missed
2: bruises.
5: That one.
0: Yeah, that was...
3: This is why you pack your own chute.
1: Yeah.
2: Well, there was some guy in the news just the other day. He did a 29-story free jump, you know, where you stick your arms out, and his chute didn't open. He went right to the ground.
0: All right, Polly C. Thank you. He's bringing us breaking news on July 12th. The Stark Mill will be presented in evening of mini wrestling again.
5: Oh, that was a little controversial down there for a little bit.
0: Yeah, that's why I think we call it mini wrestling.
5: Is that why we call it mini wrestling? Yes.
0: Are you going to go see that?
5: Matt's in it.
3: I've seen it.
0: Matt's in it. He's the host.
5: Matt's the character.
0: Matt's hosting.
1: Where did you see that at, Jewel?
3: No. Daytona.
1: Oh.
0: Wow.
3: Yeah.
5: They're doing it again, really?
3: Yeah, that's huge, man. And they travel, like, everywhere to it.
5: So does in the circus.
3: No pun intended. That's a really big deal.
0: Yeah. Matt almost took off with the carnival when they were here last.
3: Yeah, and then they said no. I was like...
0: You're not
3: they
0: ready.
3: Said I was too weird.
0: You're not ready.
5: It just goes to show you the change in times, right? Because in the 70s, when we used to go to the JFK to watch wrestling, and this was the WWF, right?
0: It was small, though.
5: It was small.
0: Yeah.
5: But it was the WWF. And there used to be, like, handicap matches with three little people against one dude.
0: Oh, really?
1: Oh, boy.
5: Yeah. And it was not that something like that probably wouldn't happen today, but.
0: Well, it's going on down at Stark Brewing. They're having it down at Stark. Is it outside?
5: I would think so, because I think they...
0: Is it Jello or mud or...
3: No,
5: it's just regular
3: wrestling.
5: No,
3: they just use a mini ring.
5: Smaller people.
3: It's like micro machines for wrestling.
5: Yeah.
2: How about the guys that wrestle the bear? He's got a muzzle and stuff, but they wrestle the bear to see.
3: What?
0: Yeah. Okay.
3: We're not in the backwoods of Tennessee.
0: No. All right, Ron. Thank you for crashing the show today.
2: Anytime, brother.
1: Yeah, good to see you.
3: You ever met an alligator wrestler?
0: All right. Steve, thank you.
1: Yep.
0: And, of course, Buzz, thanks. And, Brad, thank you.
3: You're welcome.
0: I thought you were going to surprise me during the show.
3: I'm sorry, man.
0: It's all right.
3: I forgot to bring money with me and everything.
0: Forget it.
3: I think I have a total of like $25 in my pocket.
5: Who carries money?
3: Me.
0: All
3: God,
0: right.
3: We trust all of this pay cash.
0: Well, listen, have a great Tuesday, everybody. It's going to be nice out today. Going to get up over 84, 85, something like that. So here it is. We've been waiting for it. So we'll be back tomorrow. We got Bill Cini's trivia, Carol Robidoux, and a whole lot more. So tune in. Have a great Tuesday. Peace.

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4: First, this is just an unspeakable tragedy throughout the entire racing world, certainly within the NASCAR community. Kyle is indisputably one of the greatest race drivers of all time, regardless of genre. He will be a first ballot NASCAR Hall of Famer and has been for years. Just to give you an idea of how dominant he was in the NASCAR Cup Series, he's a two-time champion with 63 career wins. He's the all-time wins leader in what is now the NASCAR O'Reilly Auto Parts Series and the NASCAR Truck Series. And beyond that, Kyle's maturation as a man, the incredible father he was to his children, the incredible husband he was to Samantha, our hearts just are broken today throughout the entire NASCAR family that Kyle has passed away from this illness at 41 years old. We don't have information right now what exactly that illness was, and we don't have a whole lot of information regarding this day. There was an announcement this morning on his social media feeds that he'd been admitted to the hospital with this illness, and we got news just moments ago from NASCAR and Richard Childress Racing, the team for which Kyle raced in the Cup Series.

0: Off the Mark Sports for your Memorial Day weekend. Hello, everyone. My name is Kyle Heavey, coming at you for this Sunday morning. It is the 24th. Big day of racing here all around the world. We don't really start the show usually with racing, but it's still definitely a tough thing to hear that one of the best race car drivers has passed away. That video right there that we started the show with a couple days late, a couple days earlier, we do have the official word of what caused the death of Kyle Busch, and that is pneumonia. And it's either way a sad thing. He was prepared to race today. It's the Coca-Cola 600 today, as well as the Indianapolis 500. So there's 1,000 miles of racing that will be done in two different types of racing conquest today. But to know that Kyle Busch, who had won in New Hampshire a number of times, passing away of pneumonia, and kind of a sad thing. You definitely don't expect someone that had just raced a couple days ago to have the unfortunate passing away at just, 41 is still a very young age. And the medical evaluation provided to the Busch family that severe pneumonia, not just regular, progressed into sepsis, resulting in rapid and overwhelming associated complications. The guy died in a simulator. A weird thing to think about. Braden Lebelzik, you're here with us in studio as well. And, we don't really start with racing, but if anyone is, a big name athlete passes away, it's a go-to spot where it's unexpected. And I think that's what's weird, is he was in the simulator and then became unconscious. And you don't expect pneumonia. It's not like it's a the worst thing in the world. I can't say I've really ever had it. I don't know about you, Bells, but just a shocking thing. And just a weird way to start the show. Not really energetic and happy, but at the same time, it's a rainy, cold Sunday and in late May. What is going on here? But Bells, how are we doing?
1: Good, Kyle. I mean, yeah, it's kind of a unexpected passing in a way, right? I mean, I always remembered Kyle Busch for the M&M car.
0: Yes, exactly. So. Yeah, he definitely was. We're not huge racing fans. Like, let's just be real. We're more interested in hockey and football, obviously. But this is certainly just a shock to know that he just raced the other day. Like, he just won in one of the other leagues, I want to call it, last Friday. Like, he 238 times he's had the checkered flag flying in the air was when he has crossed the finish line. And just, I don't know, overheating and coughing up blood. Like, you just don't expect those type of things when in a racing simulator. You're not even in a moving car. You're just sitting there pressing gas.
1: Yeah, it's just, again, super unexpected, I feel like. It's just kind of sad.
0: Well, it's certainly going to be interesting to see if he gets recognized at the Indianapolis 500. Hoping that Mr. Cam Tranchmontaine is able to join us, because I'm just curious. That racetrack is humongous, and if he saw it when he was in Indianapolis for the combine last year, and I'm very intrigued to see what he has to say, because it is a huge day of racing. It really is. This is definitely like almost like a Super Bowl in some ways of racing. And we'll see what they do here today to see, what's going to happen. But a lot of other things going on in the world. And, Austin Hill is going to replace Kyle Busch on Sunday and drive the number 33 car. You got to remember, this is still about team ownership and stuff like that. These owners of these race cars still want to be able to somehow get some money. But I was wrong. 234 races that Kyle Busch has won over the NASCAR's top three series in his two-decade-long career. But he just, Dale Earnhardt Sr. was another one that passed away doing what he loved. And just a wild thing. But either way, Bells, it's great to see you. And we'll see that if Anthony and Cam are joining us here in just a little bit. As I haven't even turned around to look at my phone here. But obviously, my favorite story of the week. I was kind of bummed when the Celtics were knocked out of the playoffs to the unfortunate loss to the 76ers, who then just immediately got swept. And now to see that the New York Knicks look like they're about to sweep the Cleveland Cavaliers, they're up 3-0 in that series. But the Thunder Spurs series, I don't know if you've been staying up late to watch some of these games this week, Bells, but they have been absolutely amazing here. Have you been able to watch any of these games?
1: Yeah, Kyle. This is actually kind of the only series that I've been paying attention to. Even like the NHL, I haven't really been paying attention as much, but that Spurs Thunder series, man.
0: The Spurs Thunder, it to me, I mean, the other night I could not. Like, I had gotten ready to go to the gym and was all dressed, ready to go, and I could not stop watching that double overtime victory by the Spurs the other night. The Thunder were able to come back and win, but at the same time, this series has been a tremendous thing. And Cam Trefontaine, I don't know if you've been interested in this NBA playoffs going forward, but it has been certainly a special one to see what's going on between the Thunder and the Spurs. Have you been watching any of this, Cam?
2: Yeah, I've been watching the Thunder and the Spurs. Also, sorry I'm late, my bad.
0: No worries, no worries.
2: Yeah, man, I never really actually, like, I heard about Wemby before, but I never really watched Wemby until now. And holy crap, how do you, I mean, granted, the Thunder have found a way to win despite Wemby, but I don't know, man. That he might be unstoppable.
0: And you got to remember this, Bells, he's the same age as you. Yeah, he's 22 years old.
1: Yeah, when you're a 7-foot center pulling up from the logo in game one to tie it, it's kind of ridiculous.
0: That, to me, was the wildest shot. I just sat here and was like, what? How? Like, okay, you're already 8'5" when your arms are up in the air, which is a very difficult thing, but then you throw that three-pointer at the Thunder. Yeah, the Thunder right now have a 2-1 series lead right now, and they're obviously playing game four tonight, this Sunday at 8 p.m. in Oklahoma City. So they are actually in San Antonio. I apologize. I was wrong on this. I jumped the gun.
2: San Antonio.
0: So it's going to be very interesting. But yeah, that game one performance with just 20 rebounds.
2: Yeah.
0: Like,
2: and he's laying up from the top of the key. Like, I've never seen anything like it.
0: Same here. That's why I'm Shea Gilgeous. I have found my least favorite star player here in the NBA.
2: Does James Harden still count as a star? Because if so, he's mine.
1: I think Brunson's mine.
0: Ooh, all right. So this is fun. We have three. Shea is killing the game in a lot of ways because of the flopping and the acting. He's not even getting hit. Yeah, he's just making it look like he was hit to try to get the foul calls. And you know that this is going to resonate down to the kids, and they're going to be doing it as well these days. And it's just kind of a tough thing. Cam, I know you got something to say about this as well, but
2: to play devil's advocate, not that I'm saying you're wrong, Kyle, but he has said that it's not necessarily just to draw a foul, but he's also trying not to like roll his ankle. So he figures it's better just to go down than to like step on someone's shoe as he's coming down vertically. He's like, it's better to just fall, like how tumblers like learn how to fall to avoid injury. It's kind of like the same mentality, but he could also just be saying that.
0: I mean, that's a good excuse for sure. You want to be able to have strong ankles and strong knees, I suppose, as you want to continue your NBA career as long as you can. But to me, it was just the hair pulling on Cassell the other day was kind of a unfortunate thing. And it just seems like after they went down in game one, the Thunder have just been finding any way to try to get underneath your skin. I understand it. You're the NBA champions.
2: There are two names between Cassell and Champagne, or however you say people are saying Champagne. I still don't know which one is correct.
0: Exactly.
2: Castle, Cassell, Champagne, Champagne.
1: I'm pretty sure it's Castle, right? Stephon Castle.
2: But I hear people say Cassell.
0: Yeah, exactly. Oh, okay. Yeah, so that's why I thought it was Castle for the longest time. That's why I'm trying to be like, oh, well, maybe I am wrong on this.
2: It's spelled like Castle.
0: Yeah. Yeah. Yeah, but
1: I do have to say, I really like his game. I wish he was on the Celtics, man.
0: Well,
2: that'd be cool.
0: The thing about the Spurs is they were pretty bad for a number of years, and so they were able to draft pretty high here.
1: Props to their GM, too. Their front office has done a great job of drafting.
0: You know, it's incredible to know that, you know, their former head coach, who obviously had blood clots and was like, oh, I can't coach anymore. Pop is an amazing person. Like, he was able to just come into San Antonio, and obviously when you have Tim Duncan, that kind of helps out too, but he made things look so good in San Antonio. And to know that he's
2: just president now,
0: I believe he's up there as one of the leaders of the organization. I don't know his exact job title off the top of my head, but it's been really impressive to see what they've been able to get. And you got to remember, we're waiting to see when DeAndre Fox and Dylan Harper are expected to come back and really play in this conference championship as well, because De'Aaron Fox is really, really good as a guard. So this could absolutely change the series if they're able to come back. Dylan Harper dealing with a little bit of a right abductor injury, which you want to be able to turn. You want to be able to do things with your body. And when you're not able to do that very well, and it stinks that you're playing in Oklahoma City Thunder, who had the best team in the NBA this year. So, Spurs coach.
2: They definitely need to find a way to, like, get last minutes out of Wemby and more out of everyone else, because as much as I said he looks unstoppable, there's only so much he can do.
0: And he actually came out last night or yesterday with saying that he's going to make his teammates better, and it's just you know that he's trying his best, but he's still scored a team high 26 points, but it's he needs to be able to do so much more, and obviously your teammates got to step up every now and then.
2: Did you see what he was doing in the offseason?
1: Yes, I did, Cam. Yep.
2: Hanging out with, like, Taoist monks.
0: That's what I was saying. Like, the monk thing?
1: I know he dribbled a ball, like, up and down the Great Wall of China.
0: What?
1: Yeah.
0: That is not even. That's not a basketball court. That ball is going to go. I'm amazed it didn't go over the wall. You hit that wrong off a brick, and next thing you know, boop. Unbelievable.
2: They didn't say he was perfect.
0: He probably reached down and grabbed it, being so tall that he that.
2: He just runs over.
0: He just is like, oh, okay.
2: he's getting back up. He just is hopping up on a regular rock wall.
0: Would you want to Bells, looking at the door frames here, he can't walk through these.
1: No, he can't.
0: Like, I don't know if I'd want to be that tall.
2: I absolutely would not. Would not. That's way too tall to be a normal person.
1: Yeah, I know that
2: wasn't an NBA player.
1: He has to have a chauffeur drive him around. I know that because he can't fit in cars.
0: Oh, that's so difficult. Oh.
2: Yeah, he's going to have one custom made once he gets his big money.
0: Oh, my goodness. Yeah, because he's still in his contract. That's weird to think about.
2: He was 350.
0: He is in Texas. They do have a lot of trucks down there.
2: Elon Musk will custom build one for him.
0: Well, he's about to become a trillionaire, so he could probably afford to give out $100,000 car or something like that. So for Wemby, he becomes the first Spurs player to produce three straight games with 20 plus points and multiple blocks since 2007, when Hall of Famer Tim Duncan accomplished the feat in eight consecutive outings. Holy smokes, you kind of forget how good Tim Duncan really was.
2: Yeah, kind of a more impressive stat for Tim Duncan, to be honest.
0: Yeah, I mean, eight consecutive games of 20-plus points and multiple blocks. I mean, okay, Timmy. For the first time this postseason, San Antonio lost when Wemby scored 25 points or more as the Thunder seized the 2-1 lead. And Wemby says, I feel like I'm having trouble making my teammates better right now. My shooting splits aren't terrible. I need to be more of a team player, facilitate better, rebound the ball better, push their defense a little bit further, and see how much they need to help with my teammates, and then feed them. Well, they're feeding you too much. Though.
2: Yeah, exactly. They keep deferring to you. So you kind of have to be the guy.
0: Cam, I'm glad you see it that same way, because I feel like, They throw up the ball to him, and they're like, okay, go up and get it. And it's been tough because Chet Holmgren has really started to pick things up a little bit more on playing defense. And to know that these guys have been playing against each other half their lives at this point between FIBA and stuff like that, you got to be able to know the guys play here and there pretty well after playing with each other so many times.
2: Yeah, I'm sure he like has got all of his what's the word? Not mannerisms, but like he can tell when Wemby's about to move a certain way or something like that because he's just seen it before.
0: And plus, there's game footage. You know, you're able to kind of look at things and okay, maybe he's gonna be able to do crossovers are a little bit tougher for Victor because he has got a very high dribble, but at the same time, he's been able to get it done. And what do you guess his weight is? Is it 300, you think?
1: Oh, no, it's got to be like 250.
0: That's why I'm like, I got to look this up really quick.
2: I think it's like 230. I remember looking this up a couple weeks ago.
0: I've never really thought about Victor Wembanyama, but to know that he's going to gain weight over the next few years, 235 pounds.
2: Okay.
0: That's really good to him.
2: I don't know if he's going to gain weight, man, because he's like, that's a lot of protein.
0: Yeah, that's true.
2: Have to intake. That's so much biomass.
0: That's true. I mean, Bells is over here trying to gain weight himself over the past year, and it's not working out for him. So it'd be very interesting.
2: Yeah, Wemby's going to have to, I don't know, get fat and then work it off or something. I don't know.
0: I mean, he can take whatever the Shaquille O'Neal diet, which a little different from Louisiana to French cuisine. I can tell you that.
2: It's not that different. It's not that different.
0: They cook with a lot of butter down in Louisiana.
2: So same in France. Dude. It's literally French.
3: Louisiana Cajun food is French cuisine.
2: Yeah,
3: that's why it's in the French Quarter.
0: Oh, that's right. Fair enough. As Anthony, you know better French than us.
2: The only place more French than Louisiana, maybe Maine.
0: Interesting to hear that.
2: Like northern Maine, where they don't even speak English.
3: I've heard that as well. Because it's like all French Canadian.
2: Right.
0: So, guys, since we're all here together, obviously, Cam, I actually do have a question for you. As, Bells and I started the show just kind of talking about the unfortunate passing of Kyle Busch and how today is a very huge day in racing because you got the Indianapolis 500, which I think they're going to get in. It looks like the weather in Indianapolis seems to be okay. And then there's the Coca-Cola 600 in Charlotte, North Carolina today. And I mean, could you see the Indianapolis 500 racetrack when you were in Indianapolis last year?
2: No, I didn't go over there. I literally just went to the combine and peaced.
0: Okay, that's why I wasn't sure if how big it was because it's very flat there. So I didn't know if you're like, oh yeah, you couldn't help but see it because whenever
2: I didn't see it. It must be like just outside the city somewhere.
0: That's true. That's why I'm like, it can't be that big of a city in my opinion. But I also have never been there, so I can't be like, oh yeah, it's actually really really spread out. Kind of like Austin for me was very spread out.
3: I was gonna say it feels like Indy could be bigger than it seems.
0: It's definitely.
2: I wouldn't be surprised if it's like sprawling.
3: Just because there's so much nothing out there, probably that they gotta, they can get away with making the blocks a little bit wider.
0: Probably
2: a lot like Cincinnati, where like there's like the main downtown where the skyline is, and then like the majority of Cincinnati is suburbs around that.
0: Oh wow, weird. So yes, the racetrack is to the west of the city, and it definitely is not even.
2: So that'd be on the opposite side that I was coming from.
0: So that's why I was just intrigued to know because Indianapolis seems to be at least having a lot of things going on between the Indianapolis Fever, which hilarious.
2: And Mark Sanchez.
0: Yep. And Mark's the combine, the racetrack, and you got Caitlin Clark. There's a lot going on there in Indianapolis these days.
2: Oh, yeah. I forgot she plays. I should go explore Indy.
3: Sophie Cunningham. Can't forget about Sophie Cunningham.
0: Yeah, that's true, too. It definitely was hilarious. Caitlin Clark was in an interview after her game last night, and she did not know she had a technical. And she was like, oh, that stinks. They're going to take like $1,000 out. Apparently she's upset. She was more upset that she was losing money from getting fined than she was realizing that she got it. But we'll see how much she gets fined. Cause she was actually criticizing the referees as well. But, But yeah, Indianapolis seems like it's going to be a busy day, and we'll see who wins the Indianapolis 500. Something I've had a number of friends that go to, and they say it's a very interesting time. It's a lot of partying.
2: That's what I've heard. It's one big party. Well, it's actually like five big parties.
0: There's a lot going on. I know they have a number of, like, they even bring in a lot of different talented musicians that go out there as well. So,
2: yeah, they'll do the start your engines.
0: Well,
2: yeah, no, it seems like fun. I've never really watched NASCAR, but I would attend.
0: You know, I've only been.
3: Yeah, that's on my list for next for sure.
0: Is what, the Indianapolis 500, Anthony?
3: Well, some sort of racing event that I could go to.
0: I mean, we do have
3: I've never done Daytona. Yeah, I've never done NASCAR or anything like that.
0: I can tell you, it's very loud.
3: Bells, I believe you.
0: Have you ever been?
1: I've not.
0: I've been a number of times. It is impressive. The feeling against your, I mean, the noise and the vibration is so incredible to see. But again, some people are really into it, and it's just tough to see that this is 25 years ago. We lost Dale Earnhardt, and that was the basically the LeBron James of racing. I'm gonna call it that, as much as I don't. It hurts me to say
2: Michael Jordan,
0: even bigger. Jeez, and now to have the most renowned current driver, and I don't know who's gonna pick up the pieces and take over from here, but at least Michael Jordan is part of that as well. Is his team starting to do pretty well this year as well?
2: So Michael Jordan's the Michael Jordan of racing.
0: He's starting to be. I don't know. I mean, he
3: at the moment
0: is from North Carolina, where they all the teams really are from around that area. So it kind of does make sense that Michael Jordan, and he's competitor. You know, he tries to get the upper hand and everything. And guys, I can tell you this: I had a you both have been out way more than I have golfing, but yesterday was my first day ever where I felt like I was driving the ball well. I was hitting it straight down the fairways, and I realized how easier golf is when you can actually hit the ball straight.
2: So much better, dude. I mean, it's a night and day difference in terms of how much I enjoy my time, whether I'm playing well or not.
0: Oh, I've never.
3: Yeah. Plus, it's early enough in the season that you haven't created bad habits yet.
0: Okay. All right. Yeah. Well, that's good to know. I mean, my practice bucket was not the cleanest. I definitely was a little bit annoyed with myself. And then the first hole, I hit it pretty well. And then my irons, I wasn't really. Like I was hitting from the rough. I wasn't doing a very good job. And then by hole two, I was just like, oh, I hit that ball really well. And then my iron, I hit that ball really well. And I was like, dang, you all are searching for your balls a lot in the woods, and my fluorescent red ball is all the way up there. This is kind of a cool feeling right now. And
2: oh man, you're in the woods. Couldn't be me.
0: I think I searched more for everyone else's golf balls than my own yesterday, which is I'm not gonna say I'm turning pro, but you guys have all had this feeling before where I just was like, I hit in the 50s in the front nine. This is not a bad feeling right now.
1: There you go,
2: buddy. A couple weeks ago, I hit 60 on the front nine.
0: Yeah,
2: I just stopped keeping score.
0: So it was.
3: Yeah, I tend to not look at my average in the first half until maybe like hole like 15 or something like that, or 13. That way, I know if I have to play for something.
2: Last time I went out, I shot a 47 on the front.
0: Oh my god! So
3: are the most frustrating. Back. I've had those before where you shoot like an unbelievable nine holes, and then you're like, well, if I kept going, what could I have done?
2: Right. I should have just quit while I was ahead.
0: I will say 18 was like, you get kind of frustrated. You're like, dang, I've been out here for so long with the same amount of people doing the same thing. That I've been
3: thinking the same thing lately. I feel like it's almost too long.
0: Thank you. I just wanted to bring this up. And Bells, you're shaking your head too.
2: 15 would be perfect.
0: I just got to a point where I'm like, I'm hungry. I'm like kind of just ready to do something else with my day. I still had to drive an hour back from Maine. I played at the Ledges in York, Maine. An easy course. I can tell you that. I definitely...
2: Is it like on the water?
0: No, it's more inland, but there's a lot of granite, but there are some spots where I was like, this is absolutely gorgeous. Like, you can see Portsmouth, or maybe not Portsmouth. I don't know. It was high.
2: Derry?
0: Maybe...
2: Sanford?
0: It's got to be... I'm just standing out there like... And you're looking down off this cliff at, like, you got to hit it over a pond, and you're high up, and you're like, I'm feeling the wind briskly blowing directly at me. And I'm like, oh, no, I don't know if I can hit the ball hard enough. And not close to the pin, but it was over the water, which some reason, you know, you guys know how much golf is a mental aspect of things. And some reason I get into my head when hitting over water.
2: Yeah, I always take an extra club over water, even if it means I'm going to miss the green, just because peace of mind.
0: Yeah, it was. When it went over, I was just like, it was a relief. Like, oh, I did it. I was able to do that in the first try. So, I know that the Byron Nelson, CJ Cup Nelson is going on right now.
2: Byron Nelson is acceptable.
0: Okay, it's in McKinney, Texas here. With my goodness, -21 is the leader right now. How do you get to be that good?
2: It's not one of the premier courses on the rotation on the tour.
0: Well, Siwoo Kim is in the lead right now with Wyndham Clark and Scottie Scheffler two shots behind. They're all going out at 140 today, and Scottie Scheffler hit a 33-foot putt yesterday, which. Even Bell's is just 33. I hit a 15 yarder and I was Tiger Woods like fist pumping over and over again. I can't imagine what I would be doing if I hit a 33 foot birdie putt. If I could hit a 33 yard, my goodness.
2: I'm still thinking about Aaron Rye's like 60 yarder to win. The PGA. That's crazy.
0: That obviously was last weekend, and that is a Bells and I had we did the show last week, and that was the first time that I've never seen that. It was like almost like a NASCAR race where you didn't know who was going to crumble and crash and who was going to be able to prevail and get that victory. And congratulations to Aaron, a 68-foot putt with a 2-shot lead, and my goodness, that.
2: First English golfer to win the PGA Championship since 1919.
0: Oh, my gosh. Okay, that's a fact I was not aware of. What?
2: Rory doesn't count. He's, like, Scottish or something.
0: Yeah, Northern Ireland. Yeah.
2: Northern Ireland. Yeah. Technically English, but...
0: Yeah, exactly. I don't even understand England anymore. Like, what are you?
1: The more and more I saw about Aaron Rye, the more... More happy I was for him. I mean, he has all covers for his irons. He wears two gloves.
2: Exactly. Made me respect his iron covers. Ridiculous.
0: Have you guys ever tried the two glove attempt of playing?
3: No, I thought about it though.
0: One of the guys I played with yesterday,
2: a lefty.
0: Yeah. The guy I was playing with yesterday had it, and I was like, I feel like you're ready to go get in the batter's box after this as well.
2: Yeah, exactly. Speaking of that, I played played a little softball yesterday.
0: Oh!
2: Your boy has never been more sore.
0: Oh, no! I mean, you're making me laugh right now, and I'm realizing my abs are a little bit tight myself today, but you're actually running.
2: Back.
0: Okay.
2: Yeah, it's my shoulder and my back. I was throwing a softball for like 2 hours yesterday.
0: Oof. Anthony, how's your softball been?
2: Really, like, the game. First. It was just practice.
0: Oh,
3: I've been on the road a little bit for work the last like week and a half or so. So I haven't been playing for I don't know. So I haven't really built up. I got like my first couple weeks in where I started to get feeling better about it, and then I took 2 weeks off. So now I'll be sore all this week. So.
0: And Bells, I mean, we're a little bit older than you. You any soreness from you these days? You've been doing a lot of landscaping and stuff like that.
1: Yeah, I mean, this past week I didn't really landscape. I had to move furniture.
0: Oh, furniture.
1: Yeah,
2: That's not nearly as fun.
1: Oh. Yeah, do you know? You guys kind of like know there's like cubicle walls, and you have to take them apart if you want to move them. That's what I had to move all last week.
0: Oh,
1: yeah,
0: oh,
1: wow. It was pretty heavy.
3: Oh, those are nice and awkward.
0: Yeah, exactly. Yep. Nothing like a 4 foot tall wall.
1: Me tell you, the forearm pump was crazy.
3: And 4 foot wide.
1: The forearm pump was crazy. Tell you that.
0: All right, so Bell's going to be jacked here for summer. Look out.
2: Massive forearms. You're going to look like Popeye out there.
0: Have you been eating your spinach there, Bells?
1: No, I haven't, unfortunately.
0: All right, I'll get you a wooden pipe and find you a girl named Olive Oil. I feel like we've already done a half hour into the show, and this has been a lot of malarkey, but I'm loving it at the same time.
2: What is the show without malarkey?
0: That's I guess it would be On the Mark Sports instead, but
2: right,
0: it's very interesting to see what's going on around the world of different things and weird. I will mention some baseball stories that I thought was very interesting. Is Garrett Cole's 569 day absence from pitching in the Major League Baseball is finally ended, and he left with a 1-0 lead with the Yankees, wasted it to lose to the Tampa Bay Rays, which doesn't upset me at all. But
1: love to hear it.
0: I 569 day absence sounds like a pretty glorious thing to be able to still get paid and be able to take that much time off.
3: Do you remember when he tried to hold them hostage for a bigger contract in the offseason? They were like, nah, you can go if you want. He was like, all right, fine, I'll come back.
0: It's impressive to see what guys can. I mean, Curt Schilling was a perfect example of a guy that was like, oh, yeah, I can come back and pitch. And then he basically got a surgery and didn't pitch that whole entire last year. And yet he still got paid for it. But Cole had not pitched in a big league outing since Game 5 of the World Series in 2024. And he was able to have some rehabs, but not really up and not bad when you only don't give up a single run in your game, but at the same time, it's very weird, Anthony, to see the Tampa Bay Rays just killing it. Yeah, I mean,
3: I feel like they've been doing this like subtly for the last like 15 years.
0: Yeah,
3: basically ever since like 2008,
0: they got a 5.5 game lead on May 24th over the Yankees, and the Red Sox are not in last place officially. They're tied for last place, Bells.
3: I just realized that. I haven't been able to watch a game in like a week and a half.
0: Oh, well, you haven't missed
3: or
0: too
3: like
0: much.
3: Any sports because they've been on at 3 a.m. So
0: what?
3: I've been pleasantly surprised.
0: Where in the world are you, Anthony?
3: Been coming back. Oh, I'm home now. I had to go. I was in the Netherlands for the week.
0: Oh, not so simple sounding.
2: Was that pleasure or business?
0: I know, but
3: it was a work trip.
2: Interesting.
0: It's just funny to hear you being like, "Yeah, I just was in the Netherlands." They must be getting pumped for the World Cup over there. I feel like that's a bigger soccer place than here it is in the United States. So that'll be coming up.
3: There wasn't anything too crazy. There I did find a store that like had just like a whole bunch of like their soccer jerseys and stuff, but I didn't really have too much interest in getting any of those.
0: Are they the fluorescent orange jerseys? Is that the ones? Is that
3: yeah.
0: The okay. Netherlands, Holland. I get.
3: Yep,
2: boys, same speaking difference. Of soccer, it is relegation day for either the Spurs or West Ham in the EPL.
0: Oh my!
3: This has been a big one of these conversation teams. In one of my group chats.
2: Right, one of these teams will no longer be in the EPL after today.
0: Yeah, that's such a weird. I would love to have that in American sports in some ways.
2: Me too, man. I would love that so much. But
3: I
2: you'd
3: know.
2: Have to you'd the have to like implement just a loaner system and stuff. You have to completely change how we do contracts.
3: You'd have to basically create a whole nother league, which like we can't even do that. Like, you know, the G League barely is a thing.
0: No.
3: The UFL is barely a thing.
0: Yeah.
3: Like we couldn't do that if we tried because we have. And
2: the independent league.
3: Yeah. It's almost something that baseball. Like needed to be a thing like 80 years ago. It just continued up until now. Cause if we're going to try and get traction on something like that now, it's not going to work.
0: Like we're putting
2: I don't think it'll ever happen here.
0: We're putting the New York Jets into college football to see if they.
2: That's where they belong. There is, again, they're tied to like actual teams, which makes it suck. But there is something to be said about like minor league baseball, like being able to like, you know, like a AAA team could compete against, you know, certain major league teams. Unfortunately, though, one of the major league teams is the minor league team. You know what I mean? Like that is almost set up perfectly for it, but it just wouldn't, like, you couldn't separate the two.
4: Yeah. I do hope it's Liverpool, though, just to big middle finger to John Henry.
0: Oh, yeah. Oh, my God. That's a good point. Thank you for that, Cam. I forgot actually about that. Oh, my goodness. Yes. That would
4: maybe
0: be...
4: that'll free up some money for the Sox or something. I don't know.
0: Anthony, you just told us how, you know, you really haven't been able to pay attention. Is there any hope for the Red Sox in 2026?
2: There's hope, but I think it comes in different forms. Because you have a team full of, like, younger guys that, like, you know, again, by being a quadruple A baseball team this year, we are kind of like allowing ourselves to have like guys like Marcelo and Roman kind of like knock off the cobwebs and like really get some good experience. But on the other hand, I think that will also be determined by what we do to get rid of guys.
0: Okay.
2: Because like we have a lot of guys on this team that are just, they're not doing anything. We have a lot of guys on this team that

0: as long as they're like playing decent baseball up until like mid-June, like I feel like we could get something pretty decent for, you know what I mean? Like my thoughts are is to try and trade. I would love to trade Aroldis Chapman to the Cubs. That is like my,
1: well, he did
0: that,
1: pay there.
0: That is the one that I have listed. Mm. Yeah. But that's the one that I have. They're like one of those fringe teams. They have like, I don't know, like when I run this type of thing through like my own simulators and stuff, the players aren't necessarily rated exactly how we rate them. Like, I don't know. I was always trying to pull off that deal with like getting, sometimes I would do like Aroldis Chapman and like one of the, you know, maybe like a Nate Eaton or something like that to try and see if I could get like a Matt Shaw or like maybe another one of their younger reliever arms, like Danny Palencia or Porter Hodge or Hobbs. There's a few of those guys that, like, I don't know, you can make it work. But like, we have a decent, I mean, we're not getting rid of Story. You know, he's not going anywhere.
1: Well, that's the story I was going to.
0: Contreras could give us a little bit. I don't know. This team is just so weirdly constructed.
1: Well, it's unfortunate to see that Trevor Story out several weeks with a sports hernia surgery. That is, I mean, I don't wish that on anyone. That is a very difficult spot where, like, to know that your abdomens are not able to do what they're supposed to do, and you're, I mean, everything you do kind of involves some sort of movement in your abdomen and body, from even going to the restroom to putting on your shoes to just getting into your car, and to know that Trevor was dealing with that. And he played in 41 of the Red Sox first 43 games, batting .206, which is really not that good for, you know, he's definitely, you gotta remember he came to Boston as supposed to be the second baseman behind Xander Bogaerts, and then end up becoming the shortstop.
0: Yeah, well, I think we've known that whenever we get a guy that could fill a position of a bigger player on this team, it has turned out that we were just a wolf in sheep's clothing.
1: Yep.
2: Mm-hmm.
1: Yep. Thanks, John Henry.
0: When you do it with Bregman 3 years later.
1: Exactly. So it was be very interesting to see with the Reds. I mean, Roman Anthony, I thought was going to be having a superstar season. He's had a right wrist sprain. Garrett Crochet, left shoulder inflammation. It's just been a difficult kind of. I was blaming the weather for a little bit. Now I'm just getting to a point where I'm like, this isn't a competitive, connected
0: team
1: this year.
0: There is still something to be said about it being, you know, early and cold for balls carrying. But yeah, my ticker is running out. It's got about two and a half weeks left.
1: I mean, right now it is literally sitting at a balmy temperature of 54 degrees here in the Queen City on this Sunday morning. And some teams the Toronto Blue Jays are starting to turn things around a little bit. They are still 10 and a half games back of the Rays as well, but at least they've won four in a row. And just going around the league, the Cleveland Guardians still leading the AL Central, 3.5 game lead over the Chicago White Sox. The Athletics, they don't have a city, but they at least have a game and a half lead in the AL West over the Seattle Mariners and the Texas Rangers. The Braves are killing it right now in the NL East with a 36-17 record. The Brewers making beer good again in Milwaukee with 30-19 with a 2-game lead over the Cardinals. And the Dodgers, well, you know that the Dodgers are going to do Dodgery things. And they are leading the West with a 32-20 record. Just a half-game lead over the Padres, which is always fun to see those two teams that hate each other so much yet are so close in competitive nature, at least this part of the season. The Dodgers with a plus 102 runs for runs against, while the Padres just have a plus 9. So I guess the Dodgers are playing a little bit better defense because they only have given up 167 runs on the year, which is wild to think about.
2: Oof. Oh, wow.
0: I will say, going through like Roman Anthony's like Baseball Savant page and everything, it's still pretty red.
1: Elaborate on that. Is that just because he hasn't played a lot?
0: Just breaking. No,

0: it's more it's mostly just like, again, it goes into like the most ridiculous stats that nobody cares to look at. You know what I mean? Like X WOBA and like hard hit percentage, barreling percentage, bat speed, squaring up the ball, stuff like that, like really granular stuff. And wow, his arm strength is in the 88th percentile. That's a lot higher than I would have expected. But I mean, he's still getting the average exit velo. He's 90th percentile, hard hit percentage, 82, sweet spot percentage, 92. It might just be one of those things. I can't remember what the stat is, but it's batting average on balls in play, I believe. I'm curious to see what his BABIP is, because that's usually the one that'll tell you that, like, yeah, they're hitting the ball really hard. They just happen to be hitting it to a fielder every single time.
1: Okay.
0: But, yeah, we'll see trade deadline.
1: Oh, that's true, too. I mean, that's usually in, what, July? So we got some time. I mean, it's coming.
0: End of July.
1: It's
0: a lot of teams, including, like, ourselves, the last couple of years, have been starting to get the trades down a little earlier. So I'm kind of hoping that, like, maybe we can start getting the ball rolling before, you know, guys maybe get injured or anything like that.
1: Well, the numbers are starting to dwindle here in a lot of ways to have all these players getting injured. But you're kind of right. There's still a lot of things that are going on here. And at least baseball is kind of a fun part to distract you. I mean, everything else is distracting me with the NBA finals and the NHL, which Bells, you admitted you haven't really been watching as much, and kind of enjoyed the game 7 between the Canadiens and the Sabres last week with the Canadiens winning it in overtime.
2: You enjoyed that?
1: I enjoyed just good hockey.
3: Yeah, Montreal, they just find a way to get it done.
1: They just keep finding ways in these game sevens.
2: F the Habs, man.
1: Oh, I agree.
2: F the Habs.
1: I enjoyed last night's Hurricanes.
2: I enjoyed last night so much more than Game 7 in Buffalo.
1: The Hurricanes, who had a NHL record 11 days off between the series. They had swept the Capitals they swept first?
3: No.
1: They swept the Philadelphia, I guess.
3: They beat the Flyers in the second round.
1: Yeah, so was it the Penguins?
3: No, it wasn't the Penguins.
1: I forget who they swept in the first round, but to know that they were able to go first 8 games were easy.
3: Oh, it was the Senators.
1: Oh, yes, there we go. Yep.
2: Oh, yeah, right.
1: But to lose game 1 to the Canadiens, who were feeling good after that game 7 victory. And yeah, Cam, this is the audio from last night, and just give you guys a taste of what. Whoa, as I have some really interesting classical music going on here. Did not want to play that by any means, but here is the sound of the overtime winner.
4: Chatfield, where's the puck ahead? Score! An OT winner! Second of the game for Ehlers! The Carolina Hurricanes win game 2, 3 minutes, 29 seconds, into overtime.
5: This area here, the Canadians are thinking about going to get off the ice. This puck is not in deep, but watch Ehlers. Matheson comes over, now it's all that open ice, and that creates the chance. Bush, instead of shooting the puck from about 55 feet, he shoots it.
1: But playoff hockey is always a fun thing right there, and now we'll see what will happen between the Avalanche and the Vegas Golden Knights, with Vegas having a 2-0 lead. Bells, I'm shocked with this. I picked the Avalanche to win the series.
3: Yeah, I mean, when Cale Makar is hurt, that Colorado defense does not look like a defense out there. They look more like just kind of, yeah, come in, walk in.
1: Oh, it's weird to see that Vegas could do this. I'm kind of rooting for the Hurricanes still.
3: Mitchell Marner has looked great.
1: Which
3: good thing he's walked from the Leafs. Thank gosh.
1: Apparently the guy cannot play well against anyone in the East, so why not just go to the West and become a stud player for the Vegas Golden Knights? Cam, you agree with this? I mean, have you been able to see how good he has been over for Vegas this year?
2: No, it took Mitch Marner leaving Toronto for me to recognize the greatness of Mitch Marner. He's really, really good. I am shocked that the Avs are down 2-0.
3: Yeah.
2: But hey, man, John Tortorella, he's a savant.
3: I mean, when you look at guys on Vegas like Brett Howden, who's getting paid like $2 million a year, he's on the third line, has 10 goals. Like, they just had guys step up throughout the whole playoffs.
1: Third liner, 10 goals.
3: Mm-hmm. They've had Carter Hart, didn't play last year, has been great for them this year.
1: What in the world?
3: I mean, they hired John Tortorella with 8 games left in the year. Looks like a great coach.
2: Yeah.
3: Great hire. Yeah.
2: They knew Cassidy wouldn't be able to hold water in the playoffs.
1: I've been enjoying Bruce Cassidy in the commentating role, though. Is that weird to say, or you guys kind of...
2: He's fine. I actually have nothing against him. It's just he doesn't really do much for me.
1: Well, obviously his...
3: Jack Eichel, too. Guy. I mean, he's looked great.
2: Love to see Eichel.
1: So,
2: I do think... I'm pulling for the Knights there. Just, I think it would be funny for Mitch to immediately win a Stanley Cup after leaving Toronto, but also just, I don't know, something about the Avalanche. I don't like rooting for them.
1: Oh,
2: and then, like with the Hurricanes and the Canadiens, I am pulling for the Hurricanes, but I do think the Canadiens are going to win this series, unfortunately. Because the Hurricanes are already they're going into Montreal down or tied up. It's understandable that they lost that first game after having so much time off, and the Canadiens are fresh off of their series or game 7 series win. But it's just I have a tough time believing that the Hurricanes are going to be able to win one in the Bell Center with their history of choking in the conference finals.
1: Yeah.
3: A fair argument.
1: It's facts, and that's what kind of stinks to hear that. But I will give credit to Carolina. They have won they've won 4 of their last 5. Great, but 3 of those have been overtime winners by a score of 3-2. That is a weird stat right there. That if they go into a game overtime tied 2-2, they've had a really good number of winning these games. Yeah, the Flyers were not the greatest team, but you still got to score that goal, and we'll see if Carolina is able to do that. That's a very fun series as well. And game number 3 will be played tomorrow night at 8 p.m. in the Bell Center up in Montreal, as Montreal actually is going to have the Formula One racing up there as well coming up. So that's going to be a wild time up there in Montreal. Good luck to anyone trying to travel around that city. Holy smokes. I mean, you got road shut down for IndyCar racing, and then you got the NHL championship possibly as well.
2: Do they have, like, good public transportation in Montreal? I don't remember.
1: I never took it, if anything. Anthony, you spent much time in Montreal?
2: I always Ubered.
0: Yeah, I've been there a few times.
1: Public transportation, or did you Uber or drive as well?
0: No, I had a car.
1: Yeah, so that's why I'm like, I don't know. I just got to my hotel and kind of was like, all right, St. Catherine Street, where are you?
0: Yeah, I don't remember it being very difficult to, like, maneuver. I know at least one time I went there, we, like, had an area to park, and we pretty much were able to walk the whole rest of the way. But another time, I know we kind of drove most of the time, and it was still pretty easy to, like, park and get around.
2: Montreal does have a subway. They have a metro.
1: I would not be able to... understand the language.
2: So, like, an F1 and Stanley Cup game, no problem.
1: Okay.
2: They got a metro. You just go under the streets.
1: It's probably a little bit better than Boston, too.
2: I'm a little bummed, though, that Boston rejected the F1 race still.
1: I know.
2: I still think about that sometimes. That would have been so cool.
1: I get it. Why? But at the same time, it's just... Agreed. It would have been something memorable and something impressive. And... Let's just say what they've been able to do to that area of the city to make it smooth and nice we'll see. But to know that you had already had it scheduled and then you canceled it is still such a bummer from City Hall and stuff like that.
2: Yeah.
1: Well, for the first time, we haven't really talked much football, and I don't really have too much good stuff to tell you about, but I wish that I had watched it to see that Johnny Manziel dominates in his MMA debut, guys.
2: Oh.
0: I just saw like this. A couple of videos like that this morning where like, there was a fight with Johnny Manziel and then like
1: Bob Menery.
0: Michael Beasley and Lance Stevenson fought what? Last night.
1: Yeah, exactly. That's why I'm like, it's... Wow.
0: Which looked like a way better fight.
1: Lance Beasley and Lance...
3: Michael Beasley.
1: I combined them, huh? Stevenson defeated Beasley by a first round submission, and Johnny Manziel defeated social media influencer Bob Menery in a first round stoppage. So if anyone who actually spent a lot of money to go to these, they were probably very disappointed having a fight canceled in 2 minutes and 16 seconds. I could only imagine. Would you go? I guess I wouldn't spend a absurd amount of money. Like I'd be fine with probably like a $30 ticket.
0: For a celebrity like this? Not with the names on this list.
1: fair. $30
0: like 2012. Yeah, going to see Johnny Manziel fight in the ring would be something.
1: Well, it's just weird to think Manziel's still only 33 years old and has been out of the league for almost a decade now.
0: He's 33. What?
1: Yeah. He was cut.
0: I thought he was the same age. Yeah.
2: Yeah.
1: He was cut from the Cleveland Browns in the 2016 season.
3: When was he drafted? 14?
1: He was drafted in 14. Yep. He lasted two years in the NFL, Bells. 2 years throwing for...
0: Don't forget, he also played Your Call football.
1: Yeah, he did play up in Canada. Did you watch his Netflix series at all about his life? Yeah,
3: I did. Yep.
1: Well, don't get into drugs, kids. Don't get into drugs. The other big...
0: But I guess if you are going to do it, at least make sure you're a god south of the Mason-Dixon.
1: True. Yeah. You when people are getting tattoos of you and getting your hair. Big ups to Matthew Stafford, man. Holy smokes.
2: Yeah, good for him.
1: 1 year extension.
0: He's no Kirk Cousins, but
1: fair. He does have a Super Bowl ring, but he also did just get an extension for $55 million. All right, and he has an ability to get $5 million more with incentives. I'd be happy with the incentives. Never mind the $55 million guaranteed. So to know that he is signed through the 2027 season. And, well, let's just say over the next two seasons, Bells is making $105 million.
3: Yeah, not a bad day in the office, huh?
1: Not bad at all. Really, right now, the Rams are looking like they are going to be very good going into this season. As he's coming off an MVP campaign, and we'll see what happens as Stafford, again, 18th year in the NFL. That's been almost your life, Bells.
3: Yeah, I mean, another guy that's older, Rodgers. Done it for this year.
1: I'm glad for that. Obviously, that was the breaking news in last week's show, and I'm happy to hear that this is his last hurrah. And, we'll see what type of gifts he gets from the round. That's a good point, Bells.
3: What do you guys think? Me and Kyle were talking about the Steelers' record next year. I said they're going to be 9-8.
1: Will they make the playoffs? Do you think that the Steelers?
2: I'll have to look at their schedule.
1: I mean, the Bengals are looking fresh and clean right now. The Ravens are obviously...
2: Everyone's really high on the Bengals right now, and I don't like it.
1: Yeah, ooh.
3: Yeah, I did see something that they have, like, the second easiest schedule this year.
1: That's exactly why I'm like, I'm just going off of the what the standings and the record is.
2: This team is primed for a first-round exit.
1: Oh, man.
2: Joe did say this is like he's like this is the most talent we've ever had on this roster, but like I think he's just saying that. I mean, Dexter Lawrence was huge. Don't get me wrong, but they haven't really done much else beyond that. They brought in Kyle Duggar, who's, let's be honest, past his prime.
1: Yep.
2: They didn't really address the linebacker situation. They didn't really address the offensive line at all. Their center is still without a contract. I don't see it.
1: Wow.
2: Anyways, Steelers, I don't know. 9-8 sounds very Steelers-esque.
1: For a 41-year-old quarterback? Yeah, that's... and DK Metcalf, that's true. Just looking around the league, it's kind of interesting to see with various things that are going on. And I think that's going to be... The Patriots will have a down year. At the same time...
3: Well, I mean, we do, we're getting AJ Brown in a week, so.
1: Yeah, that's true. That's going to be our breaking news coming up.
0: I hope so.
3: Yeah, officially 1 week away, so.
2: Do you guys want to do a season prediction for the Pats this week, and then if we get AJ Brown next week, we do it again?
1: Kind of. Bells and I kind of went over that last week when they had the so it would be very interesting to hear you guys' perspective on this. As Bells and I kind of fought over various things, but we kind of agreed that this pretty much the same at the end. I mean, you're starting the season on a Wednesday night in Seattle versus the Seahawks. Weird. I mean, win or loss there? What do you think, Anthony and Cam?
2: Loss.
1: Loss? Whoa.
2: It's Seattle.
1: Okay. I'll let Anthony answer his part. If it's
0: I don't know.
1: So I went with a win, surprisingly, because who was the guy on the Seahawks that killed us last year in the Super Bowl? Kenneth Walker.
0: Kenny Walker.
1: Who is no longer with the team. So I feel like with a lot of the off-field distractions that the Patriots have been dealing with, that I think they're all going to try to go out there and try to win one for Vrabel here.
0: That is an interesting idea, especially with, like, because I don't know if Charbonnet is going to be ready to go for the season. Is he?
1: He will not, because of that ACL tear that he had in the playoffs. Yeah. So,
0: and what are they, Jadarian Price? Is that the guy?
3: Yeah, that's their
0: rookie. I'm pretty high on him.
1: Okay. But
0: again, you can't expect a guy like that to just come out. I mean, how often have we seen a running back who was not the first one picked come out and just take the world or take the team over in, like, the first week? So at least we have that going for us, where, yeah, their red game is kind of. But also, again, they also have Cooper Kupp, JSN, and Rashid Shaheed. So and A.J. Barner.
3: Their third string running back is Emmanuel Wilson.
1: Okay. All right.
2: Shifty guy.
1: Shifty, very shifty. So, as we forgot about the. We've hit the hour mark in the show, so we do have to do just quick a station identification. 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
1: It might not be football season yet, but it'll be soon enough. Actually, rookie minicamp is just happened, and the other fun story that just happened was congratulations to Will Campbell. He got engaged yesterday. So,
2: hey. Good for him.
1: I don't know if it's going to help him with his blocking, but we'll see what happens. At least he's got a girl to block him from anyone else for some time. So they've been together since college, and they looked very cute in their picture together yesterday. But
3: yeah, I think he got engaged to the LSU's quarterback's sister, I think.
1: Yeah.
3: I
1: can't remember his name. God, that is right.
3: Yes, Nussmeier. Yep.
1: I thought that the last name made sense, but I was like, I didn't confirm it. I didn't really look into it. I was like, yeah, cool. Congratulations, Will. But that's all right. Well, you can only imagine who his groomsman is going to be. The brother.
2: I don't know about that. So wait a minute. Will Campbell is dating Garrett Nussmeier's sister?
1: Yeah.
2: Mm-hmm. Or married to Garrett Nussmeier's sister?
1: Yeah. Will be. At least he got down on his knee and proposed anyway. So we'll see what happens with that. But so, Anthony, what do you think? Patriots, Seahawks? I mean, with A.J. Brown or without?
0: I'm going to give them the benefit of the doubt and get the win there.
1: Yeah, see?
0: It will be interesting to see who they put Gonzalez on and who becomes more availably open. But
2: if this game was in Foxborough, I'd probably say win.
1: I agree with you. It's going to be, again, a Wednesday night to start the season, which helps the Patriots, because now you have 11 days off going into your second game at home, a 1 o'clock start. Versus the Pittsburgh Steelers. Aaron Rodgers could tear his Achilles at this point in the season. As I've been to a couple of the past home openers, the Patriots have not won. They lost again to the Las Vegas Raiders last year. And then 2 years ago, I think they lost to the Eagles. So they have home in September has not been the happiest place here for the Patriots. But I still think that they will be able to beat the Steelers. That's just my opinion going into week two.
3: I think so.
1: That's a lot of time off to be able to prepare for the Steelers. They did not know what to expect with Las Vegas. And, well, they got kind of punched in the mouth last year. Slash, they kept making bad mistakes. But we all agree that they should probably be able to beat the Steelers. Or, Anthony, you kind of on the Aaron Rodgers boat this year?
0: No, I think we should be able to beat the Steelers.
2: Yeah, they'll beat the Steelers.
1: Now, the next week, another 1 o'clock game down in hot Jacksonville, Florida on September 27th. I think Jacksonville will play them tough, but I still think that they should be able to pull this game off and go to possibly 3-0.
2: Yeah, I think they'll win.
3: I think so.
2: I think Brian Thomas will drop 2 or 3 balls. Jacoby Myers will probably have like 85 yards, maybe like four catches, 86 yards, and we'll win.
1: I like it.
3: Yeah, I feel like Jacksonville's lost a lot of their D. They really didn't do anything this offseason, to be honest.
1: I agree
2: with
1: you.
2: Travis Hunter got moved to cornerback at full time.
1: Which,
2: I wonder if maybe that's because they lost so many people in the secondary.
1: I think it's tough for GMs and stuff like that. Be like, okay, we have all this money into one player. He plays both sides. What happens if he gets injured? You know, you don't want to risk true. your number one draft pick from it to have something go down here. The Jaguars didn't even have a number one pick this year. They traded that away. So their first overall pick was a tight end out of Texas A&M. They went pretty high on defensive tackles and stuff like that because of exactly what Bells you just said, that they had to replace a lot of these guys. So I don't think that these rookies are all going to be able to do the magic to get them. And I'm going to go with a...
2: Whoa, Hunter Long is on the Jaguars.
1: Oh, he's been bouncing around all over the place.
2: Yeah, dang. I think the Pats take that one.
1: The big news for the Jaguars this past week was that Urban Meyer has lost his grievance over his firing from the Jaguars, and the Jacksonville Jaguars do not have to pay him $30 million. That's a win right there for Jacksonville.
2: I didn't even know that was still ongoing.
1: Yeah, I mean, he got fired on December 16th, 2021.
3: Wow, that feels like
1: think about that. Ago. Yeah, 2021.
2: 5 years to settle that.
3: He got fired because he kicked the kicker, right?
1: Well, there was that, but he was also
2: a lot of stuff.
1: He had a 2-11 record, and kicker Josh Lambeau's allegation that Meyer kicked him in the leg while he was stretching in warm-ups during a practice. During the week of the final.
2: By all accounts, he was just super unprofessional in every single way. There is that video of him groping a chick. At the bar when his team was flying home.
1: Yeah.
2: He was not with the team. Like, he just sucked.
1: Yeah, so, again, Jaguars, $30 million richer, and I'm just curious if they ever got any of that money back from the guy who was betting from with the Jacksonville money. You remember that? The credit card fraud that he was doing?
2: Right, I forgot about that, actually. Wasn't he like a Shad Khan associate?
1: Yep, exactly. It was just like, I'm supposed to be in charge of this, but I'm going to spend it all on myself in my gambling addiction and renting private jets to make myself look cool. I mean,
2: he's probably pretty cool for about 10 months there.
1: Yeah, and then now he's pretty cool in prison, I hope. all right, going into week number 4, this one I'm getting to say an L. It's a 1 o'clock start. It is the beginning of October, but it's in Buffalo at the new stadium.
3: Yeah, that's an automatic loss. I think tickets are like $700, so that's an automatic loss.
1: I'm excited to see this
2: Joe
1: new
2: Brady
1: stadium.
2: Joe Brady is now the head coach.
1: Yeah, I mean, that's they finally got a Brady they like over there. That's all I got for you there.
2: Whenever you hear other people, other coaches who have worked with Joe Brady before, they all have absolutely glowing things to say about him. So I think it sounds like he's going to do just fine. I do have this as a loss.
1: Bells, just for you, I just looked at one ticket for the Bills Patriots on October 4th. The lowest ticket I can find is $432, sitting by myself in section 448, row 20. Okay. I'm not going to sit by myself in row 20, section 448.
2: There's going to be Buffalo fans paying like a month's salary to see this game. That's crazy.
1: The highest ticket
2: that's the cheapest ticket?
1: That's the cheapest. Yep. Yep. And the most expensive is $3,860 for a regular season game between the Bills.
2: That's about
1: and the,
2: a month's salary.
1: Yeah. That's. I'm sorry. $3,000 I will not be spending on one regular season game in October. So we're going to go.
2: That's actually more than my month's salary.
1: It's. That's ridiculous right there. Well, guys, if we want to share a ticket together for one spot.
3: Yeah, I'll send the same seat.
2: I'll split a ticket.
1: I'll sit in the same seat, all four of us.
2: This is my son, Bells. Sit on my lap.
1: Anthony's my stepbrother. Week 5, we'll have the Vegas Raiders coming back to Gillette Stadium again, but this one's a 1 o'clock start. And on October 11th, I can't see us losing to the Raiders 2 years in a row. I know that Chip Kelly is not their offensive coordinator anymore. I know that a lot of these – who's going to even be the quarterback of the Raiders this year?
2: That's my question. That's my big question. Mendoza or Kirk?
3: I have a feeling that Mendoza may be able to play in this game. We'll see how long Kirk
2: – Yeah.
3: How long Kirk lasts.
1: Is Genty going to be – You know,
2: do think Genty is going to come back and have a big year.
3: I think Brock Bowers could have a good year this year, too.
1: I do like him. I will say I do root for him.
2: They got Connor Hayward on the team, fullback. Dang. All right, Raiders. I respect that.
3: Is the UNH kid still on that team?
1: Yes, he is. Yeah, nice. So.
2: Which one?
1: The
2: running back?
3: Yep.
1: Really the punt returner.
3: Lobby, right?
1: Yeah.
3: Lobby.
1: Dylan Lobby.
2: Right, Lobby. Yeah. Okay, yeah.
1: He has splashes.
2: Yeah.
1: I mean, he's still in the league.
7: I think he might be the only one left. I think Brosmer got booted.
1: Yeah, I think so, too. I don't think Minnesota wanted him. I mean, his starts in the end of the season were just awful.
7: They have Kyler Murray now.
1: Well, that's true. That's true.
3: Talk about a team that can either have a very good year or a bad year.
1: Yeah.
3: Oh, they could have either a stellar year or a terrible year.
2: Yeah.
1: I'm going to go.
2: Jack Beck should do more this year, I think. I think he'll take a step forward.
1: I feel like Justin Jefferson at this point is going to become like a Calvin Johnson or another. I'm getting sick of losing for this organization. Like he wants to go win somewhere. So we'll see if that happens with Justin Jefferson and Duke. That's just my thought. You can only be in the prime of your career and have new quarterbacks every year for so long.
2: Wait. Justin Jefferson?
1: Yeah, but I'm just saying for the Vikings. Like, he's had J.J. McCarthy. He's had a lot.
2: They're playing the Raiders, though, right?
1: Oh, yeah. Sorry.
2: Okay, cool. I was just making sure something.
1: I went off topic there.
2: Win against the Raiders.
1: Yes, I'm glad to. Anthony, you agree with that?
7: Sorry, I was reading something. What?
1: Patriots should be able to beat the Raiders. Ooh.
7: Well, I mean, if we go based off of our previous win with the Seahawks, saying that because they don't have a run game, we might have a better chance. We have like the opposite here, where they have a good run game, and who knows what they got throwing the ball. But, yeah,
2: I think it didn't last year, but I do think they'll have a good one this year.
1: Yeah.
7: And yeah, they were one of our own. Was that last year where they were one of our only losses?
1: Yeah, it was there. I mean, it was
2: week one.
1: Week
2: right?
1: One, though. So, yeah. And it was in the rain. I know that Ramondre had a really bad fumble.
7: A very ugly Drake May game.
1: Yes. Yep, it was. Yep.
2: And Ramondre was still dropping balls left and right.
7: Oh. Yeah.
2: I still think win.
1: So this is the fun part of the schedule because it's 5 games in a row with 1 o'clock starts, and the next week is the Jets. I still don't believe in the Jets.
3: There's no excuse. You should beat the Jets every single season twice.
1: So
2: what did the Jets even do this offseason?
1: Right,
3: Geno Smith.
1: Yeah, I know. That's why I'm like, how do I get excited? Their number one pick was David Bailey, an edge rusher from Texas Tech. They got Kenyon Sadig from Tennessee, a tight end from Oregon, and Omar Cooper Jr., a wide receiver from Indiana, as well as D'Angelo Pons, a cornerback from Indiana. Those are the top four picks that they got because they did have
2: edge rusher could be an issue.
1: They did have three number one picks. There are three first round picks this year. The Jets did. So, but they also did this a couple years ago, and look how many are still on the team. I think Sauce Gardner's. Yeah. Breece Hall was pretty good. He's had touches of pretty good. But,
3: yeah, Garrett Wilson's still kicking around over there.
1: Right now, the Patriots have a 9.5-point spread in winning this game. I'm going to take that. That's already right now.
2: I could see it maybe being closer, but there's no world where the Patriots should lose this.
1: Agreed. That brings us to a tough one.
2: Mm-hmm.
1: 4 days later, you travel to Chicago to face the Bears on Amazon Prime. I'm going to take the L on this one.
3: Yeah, I'm with you on that one, Kyle.
2: Mm.
1: The Bears don't necessarily scare me, but it's just tough turnaround. They did make the playoffs last year, and you can't go undefeated. You're gonna take some losses here and there, and I just feel like it's a tough turnaround to try to play the Bears. We'll see. What are the Bears
2: though? Definitely agree. I think it'll be close, but I do think the Patriots can win this one. I'm gonna take the W.
1: I'm trying to see if there's anyone that special that they got in the. I mean, the Bears don't seem like they're.
7: They traded DJ Moore, right?
1: Mm-hmm.
2: Yeah. Maurice Alexander, Florida International, huh? Yeah, I don't really see others. Scotty Miller and Roma Dunze.
1: That's kind of where I'm like, maybe.
2: Scotty Miller is kind of a stretch. Like, not too many threats in the wide receiver room here. Khalif Raymond. Yeah. I could definitely see Caleb Williams throwing a couple picks to our secondary. And that's
1: true too.
2: Why I'm taking the W. Yeah.
3: They did steal Kobe Bryant from the Seahawks safety.
1: The Bears have the NFL's toughest schedule as well, guys.
3: Yeah, they got Devin Bush on defense this year. TJ Edwards is now there.
7: Mm-hmm. How many games will they have to play against tough teams before they see us, though?
1: Let me quickly look at their schedule here. They start the season with the. All right, some patty cake wins here. Panthers, Vikings, then they face the Eagles, then the Jets, then the Packers, then the Falcons. So I feel like the start of their season is actually pretty easy, and then they end it with like some roughness.
7: Okay, yeah, I thought we were playing them earlier in the season. I was going to say if they play nothing but bad teams, they might like get smacked in the mouth if they play a decent team. But
1: this is the seventh game of the year.
7: They'll be in mid-season form. Yeah, they'll be in mid-season form by then.
2: Yeah.
1: Well, that was
2: a win.
1: A win.
2: I'm gonna take the win. Yeah, I'm predicting.
7: I might have to take two the Bears turnovers. On that one.
2: Two turnovers by the Bears. Win Patriots.
1: Bells, are you going Patriots or Bears in this one?
3: I think the Bears.
1: Yeah. All right. So Cam, you're I look forward to you laughing at us in the face in due time if this happens in late October. Then, playing on a Thursday night kind of helps because now the Patriots will have 10 days off. To travel down to sunny Miami and face the Dolphins, a 4:25 start game. So it'll be actually cooler in that part of the, well, somewhat. It is actually November 1st, so it should be cooler then. And Dolphins aren't doing anything for me this year as well. The Patriots will get this win.
2: They have two Maliks on the team. They have Malik Willers and Malik Washington.
1: Jeez. Yeah. It's a lot of Maliks.
2: Yeah. I forgot Quinn Ewers is on the Dolphins too.
7: Mm-hmm.
2: That's interesting. But yeah, win Patriots.
3: Yeah, poor Malik Willis.
7: Another one
3: they just cut out.
1: Oh, that stinks right there. We'll wait to see what they have. And it's very kind of tough where you forget that the Microsoft Teams only allows 1 hour here. So it's wait to see when they can come back. Because I do have a fun thing. I'll tell you, Bells, the Dolphins had 13 draft picks.
3: Yeah, 13. That doesn't shock me. They're definitely a team this year, Kyle, that in fantasy they'll have like a good receiver that's just like not that great in real life, but he's good in fantasy. Just because I feel like they really don't have like that number one receiver.
1: Yeah, Tyreek Hill just past his prime?
3: I don't even think he's on the team.
1: That's what I was saying. I'm like, did anyone sign him? Is he even going to be in the league this year?
3: I know Waddle is on the Broncos now, so he's not there anymore.
1: Yeah, so I think Tyreek was trying to get out of Miami last time I knew, and we'll see when that comes to be.
3: Let's see. On ESPN, the wide receiver one right now is Jalen Tolbert.
1: Oh, my gosh.
3: Then they got Malik Washington, then Tutu Atwell.
1: All right, well, Tutus are nice. Can he make anything happen? Well, time will tell on that. But certainly a tough one right there. Miami is not an easy place to play. I kind of want to go down this year. I kind of feel like this would be a fun thing to be able to see that. Although the stadium doesn't seem to be that exciting to me.
3: Ooh, Kyle, Josh Uche plays for the Dolphins. I haven't heard that name in a while.
1: Josh Uche will have a great time in Miami, bud. As Cam and Anthony are able to join us again, as I was telling the Bells, the Dolphins had 13 draft picks this year. That's a lot of young people to try to teach and get them to be in the NFL. Again, trying to do with the Microsoft Teams here. It's always very interesting to try to get this. And I think we have Anthony back here. Is this correct?
7: Yep.
1: All right. Well, and is Cam joining as well?
7: I thought he was.
1: I thought so, too. I know he just sent a text, but we'll wait for him to hear his lovely baritone voice here in just a moment as he tries to get this Microsoft Teams working back together. I'll give you some other interesting thoughts. Jacoby Brissett, not close to rework deal with Cardinals. Jacoby Brissett still is trying to get himself to be the best backup quarterback in the history of the NFL.
3: Dude, imagine having him hold your franchise hostage. Ugh.
7: Yep. It's either him or Carson Beck.
3: Oh, no.
1: And Gardner Minshew.
7: Yeah, I can't say that one.
3: Wow, what a QB room that is.
1: Yeah, Gardner Minshew and Jacoby Brissett for the Arizona Cardinals. That's nothing but incredibleness
7: Jacoby
1: right there.
7: Jacoby is like...
2: Technically, Jacoby is not signed right now.
1: See, that's what I wasn't... I mean, not close to a rework deal.
2: He's trying to restructure.
1: Yes, exactly.
2: He's signed, but he's restructuring.
7: Yeah, he's the best quarterback by a mile in that room.
2: Yeah.
1: His current deal pays him $4.88 million with the potential to grow to $5.39 million, of which $1.5 million is guaranteed. So he's kind of just feeling like, oh, but then you can go and sign Gardner Minshew for $5.14 million guaranteed. So to know your backup is making more than you are, yeah, I can understand why Jacoby's like, yo.
7: Yeah, when... Gardner's not even... Jacoby Brissett has, like, the lowest interception percentage, like, only set. I think he's ahead of Aaron Rodgers, like career wise.
2: Wow.
1: Obviously, I think
7: like the man does not throw picks.
2: He's the anti Winston.
1: for sure. Oh my God, Jameis.
7: A bounce around backup that can see and doesn't throw interceptions.
2: And beat the Bengals week one 2 years ago. Anyways,
1: halfway through the Patriots season here. Now at this point, we're looking at a tough game. The Green Bay Packers come to Foxborough for a 4:25 start game on November 8th.
3: Fellas, I mentioned this last
7: show. I'm so bummed that they're playing this in New England.
3: Yeah, fellas, I mentioned this last show, but this is the first time that Tom Brady will be back in New England to commentate a game.
1: He'll be the announcer as it's on Fox for this game. I think the Packers are going to be surprisingly good in some ways. I think Jordan Love's going to have a step forward season. So I'm gonna take the L in this one. I think the Packers will be able to get the win.
2: I think the opposite. I think Love is going to continue to regress. I don't believe in Jordan Love at all. If anyone, I'm worried about Josh Jacobs on this team.
1: Yeah.
2: I do think we'll get the W here, maybe only by a couple points, but Patriots will win this game.
1: We've got to wonder if Micah Parsons will have his knee stronger after coming back from ACL surgery.
2: Oh, I forgot about him.
1: That's where I was like, all right, it's November. I think that Micah will be strong at this point. And,
2: Oh, boy. Well, by then, our offensive line hopefully is in tip-top shape.
1: And, they got to be.
3: We did steal Romeo Doubs from them.
1: Well, that's true. He did say that he has no issues with playing against them. They were great to him up there. Will Campbell, you got to remember, he's got an MCL sprain or MCL tear, so he'll be back. But I'm going to take Micah Parsons against Will Campbell any day. I hate to say it. Sorry, Will.
3: I think I'm going to go Packers.
1: Cam's now spinning in his head right now because he now he's realizing.
2: I forgot we got Doubs.
1: Yeah.
2: We're gonna beat Seattle week one.
1: Anthony, Packers or Patriots?
0: I'll go with the Patriots.
1: Oh wow!
0: Doubs revenge game, and. I don't know. It'll be at home.
1: It will be at home. Yeah. But it's a late.
2: Call that a Romeo dub.
1: Romeo dub. Then the next week, guys, holy smokes, this one's going to be a wild one. Facing the Lions in Munich, Germany, a 9:30 a.m. start time for the Patriots and the Lions. I'm excited for this one.
2: What time is that in Munich?
1: It is going to be a 2:30 start time in Munich.
2: Ooh, weird.
1: Very weird. So this one, I don't even know. Like I don't know what's like in the fan base. Like,
3: isn't this where Amon-Ra's from, Germany? Or it's like his mom's from there.
1: His mom's from there.
2: Yeah.
1: So
2: yeah. I think he has spent time there too. Okay. Lions are 1-1 in international games, both appearances taking place at Wembley Stadium. Patriots international games.
1: We played a lot. Mexico City.
2: Yeah.
1: England as well.
2: Patriots are 3-2.
1: Ooh. Geez, I thought we were better.
2: Wembley. Wembley three times, once in Germany. Where we lost the Colts 10-6.
1: Oh, that was an awful game.
2: And a win in Mexico against the Raiders 33-8. So the last time the Patriots played in Germany, they lost 10-6 to the Colts in 2023.
1: But that's Drake May.
2: Lions have never played in Germany.
1: Mac Jones. Excuse me.
2: Yeah, Mac Jones, the Mac Jones experience. I just pulled one of his cards, by the way. I got him from Alabama.
1: Oh, all right.
2: The last time he was good. Actually, no, his rookie season, he was all right.
1: Where is Mac Jones?
2: I'm going to take the Patriots. Mac Jones is in... Oh, my God, I just had it.
1: Is it San Francisco still?
2: Yeah, I think so.
1: Okay.
2: It was definitely a California team. I'll take the Patriots winning in Munich.
1: All right. I will
2: confirm Mac Jones is San Francisco.
1: I was feeling like the Lions because I do think they have a pretty good offense, but... Again, you're kind of right, Cam. We do have a really good defense as well. So I think the Patriots could pull this off. I see like a 27-21 win. Seems about right. Anthony?
2: I'm thinking like
0: 17. Yeah, 10. I'll take the Pats there.
1: All right. We're all on
3: the Pats train.
1: So now the Patriots on a bye.
3: Can we beat the bye week is the question.
1: Can we beat the bye week? I'm hoping so. It's Thanksgiving. But then you have to travel from Gillette Stadium to SoFi Stadium to face the Chargers, an 8:20 p.m. Sunday night football game.
2: I know we got the bye, but that is a lot of traveling.
1: That is a lot of miles from Germany to Massachusetts to California.
2: Plus the Thanksgiving traveling.
1: Yep. So the Chargers are interesting. I kind of like them, but I don't. Harbaugh's a good coach. Herbert's up and down.
2: Herbert's probably going to be hurt by then, though.
1: Yeah.
2: dealing with something, even if he plays. Their backups are Trey Lance and DJ Uiagalelei. I don't know how to say that one. Uiagalelei. Amarian Hampton still their running back, of course. They got Alec Ingold. They got two fullbacks.
1: Jeez.
2: That's probably good. One of them's going to get cut, probably. But Alec Ingold and Scott Matlock. Sincere Brown at wide receiver.
1: I'm going to go with W. I think the Patriots are going to win. Oh, Ladd McConkey. No, nope. Still, I'm gonna stay strong. Patriots are going to win.
2: Njoku.
3: Oh, they haven't Njoku since when?
2: I think that's new. Oh, they got Cole Strange, too.
3: Oh, Patriots legend there Cole Strange.
1: Oh, my goodness.
2: Bud Dupree, Khalil Mack.
1: Wow. Obviously. Oh, my God. They're...
2: The thing with the Chargers is that they're so injury prone every year. So I just don't know how many of these guys are going to be healthy, especially the older ones. But I will say, just because I have only one loss on the schedule so far, I'll take a loss here just because of all the crazy traveling and stuff.
1: That's a fair assessment. Anthony, what do you think?
0: They're playing where?
1: At SoFi Stadium in LA.
0: So it is an away game.
1: 8:20 p.m. start. You're coming off a bye week.
0: Yeah. I think we're going to have to get some revenge for the MVP race last year.
1: But that's the Rams, right? That's not the Chargers.
0: Oh, I heard the stadium. I just immediately thought Rams for some reason.
2: Well, the Chargers should be in San Diego.
1: Agreed.
0: Yeah, they should. I don't know. Just because I can't take the Chargers seriously, I'll take the pass.
1: That's
0: here.
1: Exactly how I look at it too.
0: We might be turning the corner on that within the next, like, I mean, it kind of has to be this season for how long Herbert's been in the league, but yeah.
1: All right, so
0: I think we'll take it, but I think it'll either be a really close game or I don't know. We'll see.
1: Now this is now the stretch of the season that is the Patriots are playing at very strange times. It's really we have 5 straight 1 o'clock games, and now you're into all different sorts of times. The next week at home is now December 6th, a 4:25 game versus the Buffalo Bills. It's gonna be dark. It's going to be tough, but I think the Patriots will split with the Bills. I think the Patriots will get this win.
3: Same here.
2: I agree.
1: And Josh Allen will have a great game. But they'll miss a field goal or something like that, and the Patriots will win at the end. So that gives us, again, another Thursday night game, guys. But this time it's different. It's the Minnesota Vikings coming to play a Thursday night game in Gillette on December 10th, I there's no way that I don't see them beating the Vikings.
0: Yeah, no chance.
1: So that's a good one, which gives us then 11 days to deal with traveling to Kansas City on a Monday night football game versus the Kansas City Chiefs. I don't know what to expect from the Chiefs this year.
3: Mahomes should be back, right?
0: Mahomes will be back by then, right?
1: Yeah. Exactly. So that's why. Yeah. Will their wide receiver be out of jail at this point?
3: Yep, that's it. I was just going to say that.
1: Cam, you kind of brought that to our attention. He's also dealing with a knee injury but 5 days ago he underwent a clean surgery on his right knee to Rashee Rice. He's expected to be out for 2 months, which, again, this is December, so this is a long ways away. But just kind of some interesting things on Rashee Rice. I'm going to take the loss in this one.
3: Yeah, same here.
1: I hate to do it, but especially because you've had so many days off, but for some reason the Chiefs on Monday Night Football are always pretty good. Cam, you can agree or disagree on this one, but it's 4 days before Christmas, and the Chiefs on national television will somehow pull out a victory here at home.
2: In Arrowhead.
1: In Arrowhead, yep.
2: But who are they going to throw to? Who's going to run with the ball? They don't really have. Oh, I guess they have Kenneth Walker. They have Kenneth Walker.
1: Yep.
0: But how, like, I feel like the Chiefs are not very good with running backs. Like, that's not why since, they've never really had that kind of premier. Like, Kareem Hunt was never, like, a top five in the league. Clyde Edwards-Helaire lived the most off of a one good college season I've ever seen anybody do. Like, they never have a premier back that, like, is, like, a household name. It's always, like, a, I don't know, like, a scrappy guy who surprises you.
2: Charles back in the day.
1: Yeah.
0: No. I'm talking about this era. Obviously, some of the golden gods of, like, short-term superstar running backs in Kansas City.
2: Mm-hmm.
0: Larry Johnson, Priest Holmes.
2: Larry Johnson, yep.
1: Wow.
2: I'm going to say win, Patriots. Rashee Rice, bust.
0: He's not going to be playing. I couldn't have been happier when I saw that news the other day. I offloaded him in one of my dynasty leagues. He's only in jail for a month.
1: Yeah, he's only in jail for a month.
0: But he's still going to be missing time, and he's just like it's falling apart for him.
2: Yeah, no, it's continuing downward trend for him. Sure.
1: Well, at least he can heal
2: unless
1: in jail.
2: Unless we get a miracle from Jacob DeJesus, probably DeJesus, but. I'm going to say Patriots win this one easily.
3: This is the Kairos Tonga revenge game. So.
1: Oh, my. There.
0: Oh, man, that was such a bummer that we didn't get him back. That was like one of those fun players to just watch.
1: Yep. Then 6 days later on Saturday, you're facing the Jets in the Meadowlands. Not too worried about this one.
3: Nope, neither am I.
1: No. But then you end the season in January, which is weird for me to say. You got the Broncos coming to Gillette. This game is to be determined, as well as home versus the Dolphins, which is to be determined as well. They have not decided the time or the dates for the last two games. I guess that's why the Patriots are kind of. I mean, they do have a lot of games in prime time this year. And I feel like the NFL is either going to love it or hate it too much. So they haven't decided if they're going to make these primetime games or just regular 1 o'clock games yet. The Broncos, I think it all depends on if they can have a turnaround season and be good as well.
2: It's the Jarrett Stidham revenge game.
1: Oh my. Yeah. Yeah. The Broncos, I don't know. Their division's going to get a little bit better this year, in my opinion. They obviously played well last year, so now they have a tough season.
3: I mean, they added Waddle this offseason. That's a big pickup for them.
2: Mm-hmm. Waddle Sutton together.
1: That's pretty good.
0: I just found my Rashee Rice trade, and it was in the league that I was in that just got deleted because the commissioner wanted to kill it.
1: Oh.
0: But I got Ricky Pearsall and Dalton Kincaid and a third-round rookie draft pick.
2: Wow.
1: Okay.
0: Not bad.
2: Nice. Good.
0: But
2: good,
0: good all stuff. For not. Yeah. I just traded for Menungai, too. Oh, man, this is a bummer looking at this roster. It was my only roster that I had J.J. McCarthy on, and I was going to have to implode with having him on my roster this year anyways. But I did have Tyler Shuck and Josh Allen. Man, that was a good lineup.
1: Wow.
2: The Broncos have a Manning on the roster. Paul Manning, quarterback out of Henderson State, rookie.
1: What in the world?
2: We'll see if he survives. I think the Broncos are going to come into New England and play a really good game. I'm going to take it out here.
0: They have to.
3: Yeah, same here.
0: But I think by then we'll figure out if like the time is just up with Bo Nix and like he just doesn't really develop into what they think he was going to.
2: Yeah, I'm assuming Bo Nix is going to be healthy and top of his game.
1: That exactly.
0: Yeah. Oh yeah, no, he. Wait, was it that bad of an injury, or was it just enough to keep him out that week?
1: I think it was just enough to keep him out.
2: Yeah.
1: But again, this is going to be a January. Like this is a long ways away from this to.
0: Yeah. So he'll be fine by then.
2: So. You can't operate on like assuming he's going to be hurt or not. You just have to assume he's going to be playing.
1: Yeah, exactly. But the Patriots were able to take care of him in the playoffs last year, I think that the Patriots can pull it off. But I'll see.
2: No, that was Jarrett Stidham.
1: I forgot about that too. But did we face them twice last year?
2: Barely won that game.
1: Hold on.
7: We played them during the season and in the playoffs.
1: Yeah, that's why I was like, we did face them once last year, though.
7: Did we win the game?
1: That's why I was like, we did face them once last year, though.
7: Did we win the game during the season? I don't remember if we beat them or not. If we played.

0: with like Ezekiel Elliott or something like that.
1: Yeah.
0: Yeah.
1: I forget, you know, that's a guy.
2: Oh, yeah. I keep forgetting that he was on the Patriots.
1: Yeah. Thank you for that. Mm-hmm. I actually forgot a little bit about him.
0: I wonder if he's even in the league anymore.
3: That was Cam Newton.
2: No, I don't think he is. Cam Newton would make sense, too, for that time frame. Yeah,
3: unless
2: I mean,
3: he was out for that
2: Ezekiel
3: game.
2: Ezekiel Elliott was probably... Yeah, that was a wild schedule or roster that year.
1: It was a wild couple of years of just like, oh my goodness, I have to believe in Cam.
2: I can't believe how many games we started like Bailey Zappi when I think back on it.
3: Remember when everyone was like Bailey Zappi guy? He's something about him, man. He's just got it.
2: Yeah, no, I mean, well, after we were watching like Noodle Arms for the last like year and a half, it was nice to see somebody put some zip on the ball.
1: Yes, exactly.
2: Yeah, but. Yep. One of my friends went out. The last time we played the Packers was in Lambeau, and they went out to that game, and it was like Bailey Zappi's first start. And it's like that's probably like the worst matchup you could have done for like an away game.
1: I mean,
2: Bailey Zappi versus Jordan Love.
1: It was Aaron Rodgers who was like, "Hey man, you're good. You play well. Good luck with everything." And you're like, "Oh, if Aaron Rodgers is giving him love, maybe he's onto something." But
3: Aaron Rodgers was a fake person in the league.
2: He was unbelievable at Western Kentucky, though.
3: At Western Kentucky.
2: I mean, hey, defenses are defenses, you know?
1: Oh, boy.
2: Didn't he lead all of college football in touchdowns that year?
0: Yes,
2: or something like that?
0: Something ridiculous.
2: Yeah.
3: Okay. Western Kentucky.
1: that's not too far from you, right, Cam?
3: It's probably a good 3 hours.
1: Oh, never mind. I forgot. You know, Kentucky is really long.
3: It's pretty big.
1: As someone that drove,
3: it's like if you took New Hampshire, turned it on its side, and enlarged it three times.
1: Jesus.
2: Yeah, that's crazy.
1: Whoa. I just remember the longest state I've ever driven is Tennessee, and it just felt like it was forever.
2: Pennsylvania. Oh my God.
1: Yeah.
3: Western like Kentucky University.
2: Drive having you have to drive through New York. New York.
3: What about driving
2: like
3: through New York?
2: I'm saying that like that always felt like one of the longest drives.
3: Oh yeah, Pennsylvania.
2: Like driving through New York. Yeah, that's what I was saying. Like either Pennsylvania or New York. Like even though they're probably not the longest states to drive through, it's just like such a boring ride.
1: You can only look at cornfield so many times before you're like, cool, another field.
2: Yeah. Kind of the same with driving up to Vermont, except like you get a little bit more that you like out of it because it's mountains. But then like once you hit hour three and you're looking at the same mountain on the highway.
1: I mean, Bells, you've driven a lot for hockey in your life. What's been like though, upstate Maine? Like where have you hated going?
0: I mean, Lake Placid, that drive definitely stunk.
1: Okay.
0: Lake Placid. I think going upstate Vermont was not the greatest. Going through New York City was pretty bad.
1: Okay.
0: On the George Washington Bridge. That was terrible.
3: You pay $25 to sit in traffic for 2 hours.
1: Yes.
2: Yep.
1: It's always so exciting once you're like, cool, we're not moving anywhere. And then everyone's trying to get ahead and it's cutting you off. And you're like, cool.
0: The Berlin drive is not fun either. That two-hour drive is not very fun.
1: But at least, you know, you got the notch for a hot minute, but then when you get above the notch, you're like, cool.
0: Yeah, Berlin's not
3: the... I like driving to Burlington. That's a pretty route. Burlington, Vermont.
1: Yeah.
3: Not Massachusetts. Not Massachusetts.
0: I don't know. The town of Berlin is just like...
2: I love getting
0: like,
2: on the 495.
1: I love 495.
0: Yeah, it's just old up in Berlin.
1: Yeah.
3: Oh, Berlin's a ghost town. Its prime days are long past.
1: Well,
3: by the way, Western Kentucky, Subdivision 1. They're 1A. They're not even in actual Division 1.
1: What? Any idea what their mascot is, Cam? I'm just intrigued. What Western Kentucky would be known for?
3: I don't know. Probably a moonshiner.
1: That's why I'm like, what the Shiners?
3: Oh, the Hilltoppers. They're the Hilltoppers.
0: Oh, see? My God. Look up a picture of their mascot, Kyle.
1: Wow.
0: Look at it. It's like a weird mascot.
3: He's like a red grimace.
0: Yes, he's like a red grimace.
1: Oh, my goodness. Really? Hilltoppers football. All right.

0: It's
1: But in person, if you look at the mascot, like the suit, the costume, it almost looks like a weird frog.
0: It reminds me of like the Kool-Aid Man.
1: Kool-Aid Man. I guess, yeah, the red.
0: Yeah, it's like, round. All right. Wow.
1: See that?
0: That's special right there. But, boy.
1: What did Bailey Zappi put up there? Let's by the way, win against Miami last game of the season.
0: Yeah. Yes. I don't even care
1: if we're not starting our starters.
0: Yep. So, obviously, time will tell. We'll go through the season in due time to see what happens here. But, Bell's... kind of a fun thing right here for you. A 1979 Opeachy Wayne Gretzky rookie card went for $540,000 in an auction.
2: Sheesh.
3: My God.
1: Wow.
0: That is... Gretzky has... I mean, I'll just go through some of his cards. So this one only went for $540,000. He's also had cards go for $720,000, $1.2 million, $1.29 million... and $3.75 million since December 2020 for people just wanting his rookie cards.
2: Dang.
0: That is impressive right there. None of the other ones were signed. So maybe Wayne Gretzky's autograph isn't that fancy? I'm very intrigued.
2: Yeah, I don't know.
0: I don't know.
1: Bailey Zappi threw 62 touchdowns in 2021.
3: Wow.
1: At WKU.
0: In one year?
1: On that. Yeah.
3: That's crazy.
0: Holy smokes.
1: Yeah. That's a lot.
3: Even for WKU, that's a lot of touchdowns.
1: No, that is. That's a lot of touchdowns.
0: No, I
3: that's like
0: noticed.
3: Playing on like rookie mode on like college football.
0: Yeah, that's why I'm like. Yo, that's impressive to me. Throwing a touchdown is a pretty cool feeling, but
1: does it kind of fade by number 50?
0: Are you going through the motions
1: at that point?
0: Oh,
3: yeah, you're not going to get to 100, you know. So, like, where do you?
0: Wow.
3: Maybe you just try and up the accuracy percentages. You know what I mean? Just short, easy.
1: He was 69% on the year.
3: Touchdowns.
1: He was 69% on the year.
0: So out of three passes, he made two of them. That's not bad at all.
3: Was that like before NIL? That wasn't before NIL, right?
0: I think it was.
1: It was 2021.
3: I honestly, if you told me that NIL has been a thing since like 2019, I'd believe you. Or like 2024.
0: Bells, what was NIL?
1: NIL started in July of 2021, so it was literally the season right before that. Yeah.
0: Oh, yeah.
3: So like that feels like a stat sheet that would be like, you know, you could probably end up as like the quarterback at like, I don't know, so like an ACC
1: Tennessee
3: school after that.
1: Maybe Tennessee.
3: Maybe a Tennessee. It might be a little bit of a reach. I was thinking more of like a Tulane or like a, I don't know, something in the Sun Belt maybe.
1: Hmm. He could be a Chanticleer.
3: Yep.
0: I just trying to look this up. Organized team practices this week. The Patriots are getting out the pads and will be out on the field May 27th and May 29th, June 1st and 2nd, June 4th. So really, this is kind of interesting to think that they're going to be out there this week. I mean, Lord knows they're probably not really practicing that hard, just kind of showing up, getting to know each other. But, you know,
1: make sure the pads fit.
0: Make sure the pads fit. Make sure that you've actually not been going to Burger King every day or anything like that. And see what happens. But also, it would be very interesting.
1: We need Will Campbell to take a step forward this year.
0: Well, he's only been stepping forward for his girlfriend. That's all we got so far. But at the same time,
3: until about August. And then I need you.
0: Yeah. But MCLs are tough. I mean, none of us have really torn our knee injuries too badly here. But he obviously has quite good at doctors and is getting paid pretty well. So we'll see if he's able to do that. And
1: I have the utmost faith that he can. and that his postseason performance was a direct result of missing time due to injury. But I still think he needs to take another step forward this year.
0: Jeez.
1: Whatever that looks like.
0: Apparently, this is just a news story that I'm reading really quickly here. Tennis, the French Open is going to be going on. And one of the best tennis players is from Ukraine, and a missile hit her near her parents' home. That's a distracting way to go into your first round matchup. So she's the number 15 seed, obviously.
1: Her parents there?
0: Yeah, her parents were there when it was just that's a scary way to be like, oh, hey, we're okay, but a missile just that so gotta be tough sometimes. Distractions are a part of life, and you know, you try to get on the court and forget about it, but I don't know how you forget about that.
1: Is this Alina Svitolina?
0: Yeah.
1: She should fly him out.
0: Come
1: hang out at Roland Garros for a couple weeks, parents.
0: I don't know how much really female tennis players make. I mean,
1: yeah, that's a question. That's a good question. Maybe Zelensky can hook them up or something.
0: I mean, I bet they could buy a ticket to the Patriots and Bills if they wanted to come to New England or come to Buffalo in October. But that's tough right there.
1: The French people have the opportunity here to do something great, and that's fly her parents out.
0: Yes,
1: free of charge.
0: Good point.
1: And just, you know, get them in a safe place to watch their daughter play tennis.
0: Yeah, time will tell with that for sure. And obviously, we got a few minutes left. Any other things that I'm kind of seeing that I didn't mention? Bam Adebayo wins the NBA Social Justice Champion Award. Didn't know this award existed, but
1: what do you do?
0: It's named after the trophy is named after Kareem Abdul-Jabbar, and the NBA will make a $100,000 charitable donation on his behalf. Bam again, an 83-point game, the second highest scoring in NBA history. The award honors a current NBA player for pursuing social justice and for advancing Kareem Abdul-Jabbar's life mission to engage, empower, and drive equality for individuals and groups who have been historically disadvantaged. So that's kind of nice. See, Bam invested $563,000 across 18 initiatives this season of promoting either educational equality, food security, or youth development in underserved communities across South Florida. So good job to Bam. That's actually pretty cool to know that he's been able to help various things. And some of the things that you do, provide mattresses and uniforms and school supplies for students at the Seed School of Miami, funded transportation for more than 19,000 students instead to attend the Miami Book Fair, and addressed food insecurity through holiday meal distribution. So, all right. I mean, I still think that 83-point game was an anomaly, but whatever. He's in the record books. He got it. But he also just got $100,000 or to donate it. So, Bells, what do you got here going on? Anything that, Memorial Day weekend, are you watching any racing or basketball today?
4: I'll probably watch a little bit of basketball. I mean, I guess I'll mention that the men's lacrosse championship is tomorrow.
0: Really?
4: Princeton and Notre Dame in the championship.
0: Oh, I did not know about that. That's actually, got to see some victories around the Manchester area. The good job to the Trinity High School. They were able to take down Lebanon in their senior night game. They were down 6-2 and came back and won 7-6. So it was a really cool game to watch. And then also on senior night, the Manchester Kings were able to take down the Pembroke Spartans by a score of 7-6 as well. So kind of if lacrosse is certainly not the biggest sport, but it's still really fun. So
4: yep. And then I know the women's championship is today at 12. It's North Carolina and Northwestern.
0: All right, so we'll see if Bill Belichick's at that game. And
4: I don't know if you know, Kyle, but North Carolina, they have this this girl named Chloe Humphrey, and she's ridiculous. I think she had like over 100 goals this year. She's ridiculous.
0: Holy smokes. All right, so is Notre Dame and who in the men's?
4: Notre Dame and Princeton.
0: Oh, boy.
4: And Notre Dame won it last year, so they're trying to repeat.
0: All right, I'll go Princeton for that matter. Princeton Tigers?
4: I think they're the Tigers, yeah.
0: All right. Any racing for you boys at all, Cam or Anthony, and Coca-Cola 600 or Indianapolis 5? I'll obviously...
5: I might try.
0: The weather, obviously, around here is not looking so good for this day, at least on this Sunday. I know the Fisher Cats have postponed their game today. Red Sox, what do we got for them? Are they playing today?
5: They'll never cancel a game, so...
0: They will try to have them play as long as they can. Yeah, it's scheduled for 1:35, so I don't know. They're trying not to get swept by the Minnesota Twins. The Red Sox wore the green jerseys on Friday night, the yellow jerseys yesterday. We'll see what type of uniforms they wear today for this game. The Twins, I didn't think were that good, but are just able to make the Red Sox look really bad. And the Twins jerseys, I don't know if you guys saw them last night. They had the North Star jerseys, but they were boring to me. The M was just...
1: Whoa. They were wearing a North Star jersey? Twins?
0: They had a jersey designed after the North Star. So
1: wrong sport, buddy.
0: Well, the North Star is really bright in Minnesota, apparently.
1: Wrong sport.
0: I just...
1: Do it for the Wild.
0: I don't know. We'll see.
1: Can you imagine the Celtics coming out wearing the Red Sox coming out wearing green Celtics jerseys? I don't know. Something about that rubs me the wrong way.
0: Jersey. I mean, that's how teams are making money is by jersey sales, Cam. So.
1: That's some Cincinnati stuff, dude. Just trying to come up with jerseys. Like, I wouldn't be surprised if the Reds came out wearing orange and black stripes just because they need to do something to put butts in seats. But come on, dude. Twins? The Twins are great. Anyways, Reds are playing the Cardinals today for the series. They split the series in a doubleheader yesterday. And the Cardinals are starting a rookie all of a sudden named Bryson Mounts, kind of out of the blue. Do you know anything about this guy, Anthony?
3: What's his name?
1: Bryson Mounts. M-A-U-T-Z.
3: No. I don't think so.
1: Looks like he was drafted in 2022 out of the University of San Diego. He's a lefty, 6'3".
3: That's a good start, usually.
0: Yeah, that sounds pretty good right there.
1: Cardinals named him the Minor League Pitcher of the Year last year. Hopefully the Reds can hit this guy because the NL Central is a gauntlet. And
0: it really is.
1: Despite the Reds' hot start, they're basically at .500 right now. They're 27-25.
0: All five teams are above at .500 or better. That's insane right there, Cam. Even the Pittsburgh Pirates are 26-26, and Paul Skeens got lit up yesterday pretty good, losing 5-2 to the Toronto Blue Jays. And we'll see if the Pirates get swept here, as when your best pitcher is handed a second straight loss, the teams must be a little bit down on themselves. I will be paying attention to the Byron Nelson Open today to see who will win that. I'm rooting for Scotty. I want Scotty to win this for some reason. But
1: he hasn't won anything this year.
0: Yeah, I was gonna say he's been very quiet. And McKinney, Texas. I think he's from Texas. Am I wrong?
4: Yeah,
0: that?
4: I believe.
0: Yeah. So, he should be able to pull this up. So, but man, guys, great to have you all back. I know that. It's tough this time of year with only so much excitement without any Bruins or Celtics, but at least we're able to kind of continue with a full hour-long show, and we'll see two-hour-long show, and try to see what's going to happen as we go forward. By next week, we could have a Stanley Cup Finals or an NBA Finals the way things are going. Obviously, I think that there's no way the Knicks blow a 3-0 lead over the Cavaliers. It tastes kind of weird that to not have the Celtics in it at all and at least making something happen. I think that they would have played the Knicks better than the Cavaliers have so far. And the Bruins.
1: If the Patriots get AJ Brown, I'd be down to do like an evening show during the week.
0: I love it.
1: Sunday is the 31st, so it probably won't happen by then.
0: All right.
1: We'll just keep an eye on that.
0: Absolutely. And be back for more. But everyone, have a good rest of your Memorial Day weekend. The parade will be tomorrow here in Manchester with the ceremony at Veterans Park. And I hope that everyone has a good day. Stay dry here. Cam, I don't know if you're dealing with some rain still in Cincinnati or not, like we are. So everyone, have a nice, relaxing day. And thank you for listening to Off the Mark Sports. And you know, we'll see you next week. Peter White is off tomorrow. He'll be back on Tuesday. And more of the great shows here on 95.3 WNH. For Cam Trenchmontaine, Anthony D'Alessandro, and Braden Lebelzik, I'm Kyle Heavey. And we look forward to being back next time for more Off the Mark Sports.

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